0: subject to approvals and site remediation. More than 20 grand is heading to community groups in the southwest to help tackle loneliness. Manjimup's Healing Legacy Indigenous Corporation and Bunbury's In Town Centre have each landed $10,000 from Australia Post. Nikki Tracy from Australia Post says it will help fund community gatherings, meals and support programs designed to get people connected.
1: Every project that we will fund aims to create stronger communities and support mental health and wellbeing through connection.
0: And families can get hands-on with hundreds of trout being released into southwest waterways this weekend. The Waroona Trout Fest at Drake's Brook Weir is tomorrow.
2: Hit National News.
3: Good morning, I'm Matthew Layton. Pressure's growing over the fallout from Australia's new card surcharge ban. Deputy Opposition Leader Jane Hume telling Seven removing the fee from the receipt doesn't remove the cost.
4: Either it's going to be passed on to the consumer or it's going to be absorbed by the small business. And small businesses are telling us that they simply can't absorb those costs anymore. They're going to have to raise prices.
3: Kids could be slipping past online safety checks simply by lying about their age. The eSafety Commissioner has raised concerns about Fortnite and Minecraft, warning their reliance on self-declared ages leaves young players vulnerable to harmful content and online predators. A man is accused of stalking, choking and sexually assaulting a woman walking through a park. Police allege the attack happened at Homebush in Sydney's West last month. The 27-year-old faces court today. And two men remain in custody over a shooting in WA's Midwest after a 32-year-old was allegedly shot in the leg by people known to him.
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3: Isaac Heaney has made it three straight years as Sydney's top player. The midfielder claiming the award despite his August suspension for breaching club standards. And retiring triple premiership coach Chris Fagan has delivered an emotional farewell to the Lions at their awards night.
6: The Brisbane Lions isn't just a football club. It's the people. It's the friendships. It's the memories. The setbacks we've overcome. And the joy that we've shared.
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8: Today in Bunbury, fine with a top of 20. Tonight, down to 8. And tomorrow, fine with a high of 22. 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

0: Pete and Kimber are taking a little break. They're back live next week. Right now, playing some of their best bits.
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2: Best call wins.
3: We thought our best call today would come from stories with wardrobe malfunctions. After chatting with Ilario Grant yesterday, who is the actor who is playing Michael Jackson in the Michael Jackson musical.
2: Yes, yeah.
3: And he's been playing that role for the last 3 years.
2: He does a very good job. Very good job, yeah.
3: Yeah, we had him singing on the show. It was great. We'll have that happening for you soon. But he was talking to us about how he'd had a bit of a costume malfunction in the middle of performance and the front of his pants split in half. And because he was performing to a bunch of young adults, he thought this isn't appropriate. And so he turned to the side and performed his entire dance sideways as if that was always the plan.
2: Yeah. And before you start thinking to yourself, well, why didn't he just run off? I mean, he's halfway through a performance. Like, this is...
3: The show must go on.
2: He can't just stop it. How have you gone with wardrobe? Have you had wardrobe malfunctions?
3: I've had a beauty. I had one at my friend's 21st party, and I was in a little black dress.
2: Yeah.
3: Just a little cocktail slip number thing. And the zip broke at the back, and I couldn't hold my dress up. And so I asked her if there was something I could change into, and she was having the party at her mum's house. So she was like, well, there's nothing here. I don't have any clothes here. So I wore her mum's pink bathrobe.
2: for the whole party.
3: Oh, I kept my black stilettos on. I had my patent stilettos, and I had my, you know, hairpiece in and all of the gear. I kept my entire outfit, all the accessories, and just wore a pink bathrobe. It was like this sort of terry toweling, a short number, slightly above the knee.
2: Why do I have this feeling you'd get away with it, though? You've got the sort of personality to really make something of it.
3: Well, I didn't have a choice.
2: Yeah.
3: I just wore it for the rest of the night. There's photographs of me in that outfit.
2: Oh, let's see the photographs, please.
3: I reckon I could find it.
2: All right, so 13, 10, 6. As I mentioned, $100 Chemist Warehouse voucher is up for grabs, spoiling mum this Mother's Day. Wardrobe malfunctions. 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

0: the best bits of the Pete and Kimber Show. They're back live next week. The Southwest's hit.
1: Good morning. We're in the middle of a best call wins 13-10-60 wardrobe malfunctions this morning.
2: And it's got to be more than a thong blowout, doesn't it? I mean, a thong blowout's challenging and difficult.
1: Yeah.
2: But...
1: Oh, the ones on your feet. Yeah, right.
2: Oh.
1: No, I mean, honest to God.
2: I don't know how you blow out a thong otherwise.
1: Yeah. I'll tell you that story another day.
2: If it's got anything to do with fluffs, I'm out. We are talking wardrobe malfunctions after chatting with Ilario Grant, who is playing MJ in the Michael Jackson musical.
1: Ilario!
2: And he said he had a wardrobe malfunction and the entire front of his pants split in half in the middle of a dance and he had to just carry on.
1: Hi, Donna.
3: Hi, how are you?
2: Good. Donna, your bridesmaid had a wardrobe malfunction?
3: She sure did. She had a few too many drinks right before we walked down the aisle and had to go to the toilet. Went to the toilet and the zipper right down the back of the dress, as she zipped it up, she got toilet paper stuck in the back of it. Didn't know it was in there. Proceeded to walk all the way down the aisle with it.
1: Get out.
3: And then later on we tried to get it out, but it was either break the whole back of the dress open or leave it. So we had to leave it so half the back of her dress had bits of toilet paper all stuck up through the zipper.
2: Amazing. What colour was her dress? Give me the image.
3: Was bright pink.
1: Bright pink.
2: So it would have really been obvious.
3: Yeah. It was awful.
1: I hope it was the toilet paper with the little purple flowers on it as well. So it
2: Donna,
1: kind of
2: have you watched
1: it.
2: The video back? Have you been? Is it a moment?
3: We've got quite a few photos. It's really awful.
2: You sound really troubled by it.
1: Hi, Jodie. Welcome to the show. What's the wardrobe malfunction you're telling us about this morning?
4: I was wearing a jumpsuit to a function, so the shorts with the spaghetti straps, and it was connected at the front with a press stud. But the press stud gave way and broke, and I was in the middle of the pub, and I thought, what am I meant to do? So I went to the bar, and I said, look, have you got a safety pin? They didn't have anything, and so the guy offered me a stapler. So... I proceeded to staple my dress the top of my jumpsuit together, but then, of course, during the night needed bathroom visits and found it really difficult because I couldn't go with all the staples at the front of my dress.
2: Honestly, and play suits are the greatest outfit. They can be really, they're really wonderful until you realise you're in a public place.
1: Yeah.
2: Because you have to go to the bathroom and get completely undressed. It's in a public bathroom. It feels really weird.
1: Hi, Kira. What's your wardrobe malfunction story?
5: Morning, guys. Well, me being a turd and a punch bowl, went to this hoity-toity ball, all glammed up, and both of my shoes decided to disintegrate. Not the heels, but the whole shoe.
2: No. Straps and everything.
5: I was sitting next to a maintenance man who had some awesome duct tape in his car, so I had to gaffer my feet to my shoes and jog on.
2: These are just stories of women who are like, you can't hold me down. I'm going to carry on.
1: I agree. This is great stuff.
2: None of them went home. None of them went, nah, we're done. This is out. I'm going to cry and leave. They just went, let's just push through.
1: Kristen, bring us home here, mate. What's your wardrobe malfunction?
6: Hi, guys. Hi. So I made a great New Year's resolution one year, thinking I'm going to go to the gym. So I got some like... sports bras, I got some cheap tights. I wasn't sure if I'd like it, so I didn't spend a lot. But anyway, I looked really cute and I went to the gym all on my own. I did a spin class, and at the end of the class, this lady comes up to me and she's like, here, honey, take my towel. And I said, what? And she goes, you've got a split right up the back of your pants.
2: You've been riding a bike the whole time.
6: I was riding a bike the whole time. And no one told me, but at the end of the class, she was the only one that came up and said, hey, honey.
1: Oh, my God.
2: I love that she waited to the end of the class, too. She was like, I need this sweat towel first, and then you can cover yourself up.
1: Chris, were you at the front of the class or the back of the class?
6: Oh, I was probably in the middle.
1: Right.
6: So there were definitely people behind me.
2: Kristen, was there
6: I've
2: like
6: never been back.
2: Butt cheek exposed here? Were you wearing a brief or not?
6: I was wearing a G-string.
2: Oh, fantastic. I just when you think it can't get any better. These are great calls.
1: Yeah, great
2: I don't know
1: calls.
2: How we're going to award a winner there.
1: I just don't know if we can get past the idea of that bride walking down the middle of the aisle with toilet paper hanging out the back of the dress. So, hey, Donna, take away this prize for us, mate. We're going to send you off with a $100 Chemist Warehouse voucher. Best call wins
3: fantastic.
1: Today.
3: Fantastic.
1: Okay?
3: Thank you so much.
2: Oh, great calls, everyone. Thanks for joining the show.
1: We have socials. Feel free to DM us the pictures, all right? Would love to see them. Good on you, mate.
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8: Last check across all the towns, travelling beautifully, no issues or delays. Truck breakdown, though, on Greenlands Road near Forest Highway and the southbound lane is blocked and could be some smoke over the road still. If there is, please drive to the conditions on Collie Williams Road between Collie and Palmer. Some work's happening on Thomas Street at Boynup, Picton Road in Boynup. Sewer main upgrades until October 9. The Snooze flash sale is on now with 20 to 50% off an amazing range. Hurry, the Snooze flash sale must end Sunday. It's amazing what a little snooze can do. Burning Demore traffic Monday morning on the Southwest Hit.
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6: Hi there, it's Damien Carbon. There's been a shocking crash near Boddington overnight. Two cars colliding head-on and bursting into flames, killing both drivers. Emergency crews rushing to Pinjarra Williams Road near Boddington about 8:30 last night, but there was nothing they could do. The road was closed most of the night. Denmark Agricultural College has taken out the WA Farm Skills competition for a fifth year running. 13 teams battling it out at the Perth Showgrounds, testing their skills in everything from fencing and chemical safety to tractors and sheep assessment. And regional West Aussies are getting more emergency care without having to travel to hospital. Premier Roger Cook says more than 400 regional kids have now accessed the Waived Kids program.
7: It's a virtual emergency department that gives families the option to receive care at home rather than waiting in an ED. 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
8: Good morning, I'm Matthew Layton. Some of the world's biggest gaming companies are being told to do more to protect kids online. Australia's e-safety watchdog has uncovered gaps in safety protections across Roblox, Fortnite, Minecraft and Steam, including measures to prevent grooming and child exploitation. Commissioner Julie Inman-Grant has told Nine they need to lift their game.
9: So we want to see what the major companies, Roblox, Mojang Studios, which owns Minecraft, Valve and Steam, and Fortnite, were doing to incorporate safety by design and keep kids safer. And the results were not very promising.
8: Jetstar insists weekend flights should not be disrupted by industrial action, with staff planning to ditch passenger announcements and waive excess baggage fees. And it's been a whale of a cleanup, with a massive rotting carcass finally hauled off a popular beach. The 30-ton humpback washed up at City Beach in Perth earlier this week, attracting sharks and curious crowds.
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8: Carlton has reportedly wasted no time on day one of AFL free agency lodging paperwork for Sydney forward Joel Amati. The Swans are expected to learn today what compensation they'll receive for the 27-year-old, who played 76 games across nine seasons. Meanwhile, Calcedia is staying at Hawthorn on a two-year deal despite interest from Melbourne and Geelong. Toby Green and Lachie Neal are also tipped to complete moves to Geelong and Collingwood. And Alex Demonor, Kimberly Birrell and Storm Hunter have scored wins at the China Open.
11: 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ABC.
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12: Today in Bunbury, fine with a top of 20. Tonight, down to 8. And tomorrow, fine with a high of 22. 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

0: Morning, it's the Pete and Kimber Show. 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
1: No, I love coming here to fail every time.
2: Thank you very much. Everybody, give a hand to our country music band.
1: We love the band.
3: Looking
1: they're doing
3: amazing
1: an excellent
3: today.
1: Job.
2: They're country father songs I'm about to play for you. So these are perfectly wonderful, popular songs we play on our station.
1: But you would think that we've never heard them before the way Ringo and I play.
2: That's correct.
3: We're not great, but
1: we're not amazing.
2: We have listen fun. To their country music versions of them. You've got to try and guess what they are and jump in and say it, and you can play along at home. Are we ready for the first one?
1: Yep. Yeah.
2: Country music band, take it away.

0: Cricket.
1: I see that look on your face, producer Ringo.
2: Oh, is that the Australian national anthem?
0: No,
2: Veronica's Untouched?
0: Yeah, it is.
1: Correct.
0: It is. Wowza. I had no idea that was Australia's national anthem.
1: It is Australia's national anthem, yes, indeed.
0: See, I've heard that song so many times.
1: Yes.
0: Still, as soon as you make it country, it's a new track.
2: Well, what is it?
1: I would say that you've heard the next one so many times as well, but we have made it country. Have a listen.

0: just sings about egg whites.
1: There's only one man.
2: Is it
0: Pitbull?
2: Yeah, I was gonna say it's Pitbull.
1: It's Pitbull. Mr. Where What?
0: Absolutely nothing.
2: Oh.
0: Absolutely nothing hotel, happening motel, in my head.
2: Holiday Inn? Is it?
1: It's not a hotel. That, that is that's someone different. That's not people. Housekeeping.
0: Is it just hotel?
1: Are you close? When you yell housekeeping, what happens to your hotel? Who comes?
2: Housekeeping does.
1: Oh my god, it's hotel Made? Room service. Jesus.
0: I just am. I think we need to get other people to play this game. I'm so bad.
2: I'm playing the band.
0: I mean, are people even texting on the text line? Do other people know what's happening right now?
1: People dive in on the text line on this game all the
0: time. Are they always saying, Kemba, why are you so bad at this game?
1: Some of it is correct answer. The other is just pure frustration at listening to the two of you.
0: Yeah, I understand. I'll happily step down and not play this game because I am so rubbish at it.
1: That's all right. Well, if you veto the game, then we can find somebody else to dive in your place
0: it's
1: and see if anybody
0: game.
1: Else is good at it. I have.
0: I love
1: I've
0: hearing
1: tried.
0: The songs. It's just I happen to be terrible at it.
1: I wasn't very good at it either. All right.
2: It's not easy.
1: So not a great one by
2: but
1: you guys
2: fun.
1: Today.
0: It is fun. Fun. It is fun. And the country band. I mean, you guys have
1: done
0: so hard.
1: Stunning.
0: Country band.
1: Stunning.
0: Thank you, country. It's the best bits of the Pete and Kimber Show. 10 delicious new drinks just landed at McCafe. So I guess this is the universe telling you to take a drinks break. Available at participating restaurants.
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4: Bunbury Busselton's average unleaded price today is around $2.34 a litre, while some servos are selling it as low as $2.25. 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
2: Good morning. Happy Friday. Thank you so much for spending the last couple of weeks with us doing our best bits. We're back with fresh shows from Monday after we've finished wrapping up our break, Kim.
3: Monday, we're back. We are fresh, like we just stepped off the tarmac.
2: Yes, all right.
3: So, I didn't go anywhere, did you?
2: I went down south.
3: Oh, yeah?
2: Yeah.
3: That's good.
2: Yeah. No, it was great. Had a lot of good wine and cheese. Look, have a fantastic weekend is all we can really say to you because we recorded this so far back that we don't even know what's happening on Monday yet.
3: Stop ruining surprise, okay? It's smoke and mirrors. That's like a magician getting up and telling them how they saw them in half.
2: It's the prestige. Have a great weekend. We'll catch you Monday. Fresh shows from 6. Bye.
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4: Hi there, it's Damien Carbon. There's been a horror double fatal crash overnight, two cars bursting into flames on impact with both drivers killed. It happened last night on Pinjarra Williams Road near Boddington about 8:30 p.m. Police appealing for witnesses in the area who saw a grey Ford Falcon and grey Holden Commodore. South Bunbury's Punch Bowl site is set for a major makeover with more than 50 new homes planned. Bunbury Council approving a joint venture to transform the former caravan park into a house and land estate. The project expected to be delivered within 2 to 3 years, pending approvals and site clean-up. And big changes are on the way when you head into Manjimup. The Shire forced to move the timber entrance gate. Manjimup Shire President Danielle Bugie telling Seven the costs kept rising.
5: This really is that symbol of coming home to so many people, and we fully understand this. This is not an easy decision that was made by council.
4: That audio on Seven.
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6: Good morning, it's Matthew Layton with you. The online safety watchdog says major gaming companies need to lift their game. Its latest report finds basic self-reporting remains a problem on some platforms when tackling child exploitation. The coalition claims Australians could end up paying more despite the nationwide card surcharge ban. Deputy Opposition Leader Jane Hume says businesses will simply pass transaction costs onto customers. On Seven, she's accused Prime Minister Anthony Albanese of taking Aussies for mugs.
7: He promised them that this would mean that they pay less when they check out, but that's not the case. Just because that cost isn't on the receipt doesn't mean it doesn't exist.
6: Jetstar insists flights will run as scheduled this NRL Grand Final weekend, despite customer service staff launching industrial action over workplace conditions. And the 2032 Olympic emblem is slowly coming together with the fourth piece unveiled, closely resembling two of the earlier designs.
8: Did you know that diabetes is Australia's fastest growing chronic condition? Over 300 Australians are diagnosed with the condition every day. Search Diabetes Australia to find out more.
6: AFL free agency is underway and Carlton has reportedly made one of the first moves. The Blues have lodged paperwork for unrestricted free agent Joel Amati, with Sydney now waiting to learn its compensation. Elsewhere, Hawthorn youngster Cal Shadia has reportedly knocked back interest from Melbourne and Geelong to sign a new two-year deal. Toby Green and Lachie Neal are also tipped to change clubs. And Australia could be without Cameron Green for the first test against South Africa, with the all-rounder battling an abdominal strain.
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10: Today in Bunbury, fine with a top of 20. Tonight, down to 8. And tomorrow, fine with a high of 22. 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
12: All right, it is time for me to take over on your radio. You're hanging out with Scotty today, but honestly, it's Friday. It's the best day of the week on here. We celebrate the weekend with nothing but your favourite R&B tunes all day. So really, this is the day that the music does a lot more of the talking than I do. So let's get right into it, shall we? With the DJ

This part of the show has become to the year 2018, because that was Usher who headlined R&B Fridays Live 2018, absolutely rocking the roof off NIB Stadium, as it was known back then, now HBF Park, and we're about to hit play on another headline act from the same tour. Salt and Pepper continues the playlist now. We're celebrating the weekend. It's R&B Fridays on Hit Southwest. Come on.

0: the R&B Fridays. Bruno Mars on the way in a few minutes' time, and he's been performing since he was 4 years old. This is him as a teenager. You could just tell that he had that star power.
1: So give it up, a little my desire, and I'll be at your side forevermore.
0: You can hear the confidence. It's no wonder that he became Bruno Mars, you know what I mean? He plays

0: It's R&B Fridays. You're on the Southwest's here. It's the Neo on the way with Miss Independent. That's why I love her, Miss Independent. And a very little known fact about this track, it was actually written about his mum.
1: I grew up in a house full of women. My mother, my sister, my grandmother, five aunts, and me till I was like 16. These were not damsels in distress. They were changing tires and opening pickle jars and squishing spiders and whatever had to be done, they were doing it. And I just grew up appreciating a woman that was not sitting back waiting on a man to do it for her.
0: 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Keep it locked on the Southwest's Hit.
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19: Hi there, it's Damien Carbon. It's been a bad night on our roads with a double fatality crash overnight. Two cars colliding head-on and bursting into flames, killing both drivers. Emergency crews rushing to Pinjarra Williams Road near Boddington about 8:30 last night, but there was nothing they could do. The road was closed for most of the night. WA researchers are trialling a mix of pastures that could help farmers keep feed on the ground all year round. More than 20 pasture mixes are being tested across sites including Katanning and Manjimup, with grower trials in the southwest. The aim is to fill seasonal feed gaps, improve drought resilience, and help sheep, beef, and dairy producers boost productivity. And Dinner at Dusk is back in Bunbury this afternoon. The first event for the new season is this evening on the Blair Street foreshore. Kicks off from 4:30 p.m. There'll be live music, food trucks, and plenty of space to kick back with a picnic and watch the sun go down.
18: Hit National News.
20: Hello there, I'm Matthew Layton. Gaming giants are being warned to step up their efforts to keep online predators away from children. Australia's first major gaming safety audit has uncovered gaps in protections across Roblox, Fortnite, Minecraft and Steam. A 27-year-old man has been charged over the alleged choking and sexual assault of a woman in a park in Sydney's west. Three people have been charged after glass bottles were thrown at police responding to an out-of-control party in Brisbane's east last month. Melbourne's wild weather is far from over, with forecasters warning of another massive soaking. Parts of Victoria have already been hit by flash flooding, triggering more than 200 calls for help. Swimmers and surfers are being warned the shark risk remains along Perth's coast, despite a 13-metre whale carcass being removed from City Beach. And a death row inmate is fighting for life after surviving two lethal injections, with Tennessee suspending executions and ordering an independent investigation.
21: Research shows that regularly eating ultra-processed foods can increase your risk of developing type 2 diabetes by 53%. Search Diabetes Australia for more about the nation's fastest-growing chronic condition.
20: Cal Shadia is staying in the brown and gold. The 21-year-old has signed a two-year extension with Hawthorn despite interest from Melbourne. He's played just 13 games across the past two seasons. Carlton has signed Sydney forward Joel Amati on a five-year deal. And some of Australia's biggest music names are joining forces for a special NRL Grand Final performance. Amy Shark and members of Grinspoon, the Screaming Jets and Peking Duck will reportedly sing You'll Never Walk Alone during Jai Arrow's pre-game Lab of Honour.
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1: Today in Bunbury, fine with a top of 20. Tonight, down to 8. And tomorrow, fine with a high of 22. 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
0: All right, back to the good stuff. Some R&B for your Friday morning. Some Nelly on the way. Beyonce, Olivia Dean, what? On R&B Fridays? Yeah, she's on the way too. I'll give you more info about why that is a little later on. But right now, it's Nelly Furtado. Say

0: staple of R&B Fridays. That is Nelly, of course. You heard it on Hit. You're hanging out with Scotty today, and you may have heard me say at the top of the hour that Olivia Dean is in this hour's playlist, despite it being R&B Fridays. Well, this is why. She did an awesome cover of this Khalees hit.
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0: 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That's after Beyoncé, right now with Halo on Hit Southwest.

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2: I said, her from the city, so her got to be witty, witty. She said, him from the country, so him got to be funky, funky.

covering Khalees and Andre 3000's collab Millionaire. That is Olivia Dean on your R&B Friday. Is not a name you expected to hear this morning, I'm sure. this Saturday at Origins Market in Busselton, you should head along and support the next generation of local makers, because from 10 in the morning to 1 p.m, more than 30 young stall holders aged under 17 will be showcasing and selling some handcrafted creations. 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It's a very cool opportunity to support up-and-coming entrepreneurs and find yourself

0: That was The Weeknd's first massive hit, The Hills. You heard it on the number one hit music station. It's R&B Fridays today, and speaking of massive, something huge is coming to hit, but I can't reveal it just yet. All I can say is get ready to turn off the guilt and turn up the winning pleasure with your number one hit music station, Hit. 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
2: Bunbury Busselton's average unleaded price today is around $2.34 a litre, while some servos are selling it as low as $2.25. The average for diesel sits around $2.76. 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

0: I am about to blow your mind. This is a moment you're going to remember for the rest of your life. The moment when you found out that that Shaggy accent is not his real accent. 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His normal speaking voice is just a regular East Side American accent. Plenty more of your favourite R&B tunes on the way. Keep it locked here on Hit. 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
21: Hi there, it's Damien Carbon. More than $20,000 is heading to community groups in the southwest to help tackle loneliness. Manjimup's Healing Legacy Indigenous Corporation and Bunbury's in-town centre have each landed $10,000 from Australia Post. Nikki Tracy from AusPost says it'll help fund community gatherings, meals and support programs designed to get people connected.
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21: More than 50 new homes are planned for Bunbury's old Punchbowl Caravan Park site in South Bunbury. The city has approved a joint venture to turn the 2-hectare site into a new house and land estate. Construction is targeted within the next 2 to 3 years, subject to approvals and site remediation. And families across the southwest can get hands-on with hundreds of trout being released into southwest waterways this weekend. Waroona Trout Fest at Draysbrook Weir is on tomorrow.
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24: Hello there, I'm Matthew Layton. Gaming giants are under fire for failing to do enough to protect children from online predators. E-Safety Commissioner Julie Inman-Grant has told Nine major platforms still have serious safety gaps, warning predators target the digital playgrounds where children spend their time.
25: So if you are a predator, whether you're a violent extremist or you're grooming for sexual purposes, you're going to go to the digital playgrounds where children are. And what we have found is the protections of child accounts are not on default to the extent they will.
24: The federal government is taking aim at migration operators accused of selling false hope to vulnerable visa applicants. Proposed rules would prevent agents from knowingly pursuing applications without legal grounds as authorities work to reduce pressure on the migration system. Police are appealing for witnesses after a man allegedly filmed a woman inside a burger restaurant toilet in the Perth CBD. And more heavy rain and storms are heading for Melbourne, raising fresh flooding fears.
26: Clean clothes, a warm shower, a conversation. 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
24: Toby Green is officially a Cat after 15 seasons with the Giants. The former GWS captain has signed a 3-year deal with Geelong. The Giants will receive draft pick 26 as compensation, with the club thanking Green for his incredible contribution. And Nick Mattinson has earned a shock recall to Australia's test squad. Despite not playing first-class cricket since March last year, he's heading to South Africa alongside Victoria's Sam Harper ahead of next week's opening test.
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7: Today in Bunbury, fine with a top of 20. Tonight, down to 8. And tomorrow, fine with a high of 22. 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

0: R&B Fridays, you're on Hits, the home of the Pete and Kimber Show. And the guys are back on Monday, and the kids will be happy to hear this.
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Best number one hit music station on the very best day of the week. It's R&B Fridays today, and just in time for R&B Fridays, Pitbull announced a brand new album. Some people are confusing it with a meme Bitcoin knockoff. And fair enough, because the album cover is of a coin, and it's called Pitcoin. It's his 14th studio album, and it is out next week. Plenty of R&B favourite artists will be featured on the album. Lil Jon, Akon, Wiz Khalifa, even Bon Jovi. So while we wait for new music from Pitbull, let's play one of his best. This is I Know You Want Me on Hit Southwest.

0: Southwest's hits. And next week, we will be revealing our Thirsty Camel local legend. Over the last 5 weeks, we've teamed up with the champs at Thirsty Camel to find people in our community who really deserve the title of local legend and a $500 Thirsty Camel voucher to boot. So shout out to everyone who took the time to shout out a mate. It's been awesome reading through the amazing stories, seeing why these folks have nominated these legends. It's been really heartwarming, to be completely honest. But entries have now officially closed. So yeah, next week we are going to reveal our winner. So keep it locked here on the Southwest's number one hit music station to find out if the person you nominated takes home the title of local legend and a $500 Thirsty Camel voucher. 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

0: All right, folks, it is time for me to bounce, not just for today, but for the next couple of weeks. I am getting on a plane and flying to Japan on Monday, so I'll be leaving you in the capable hands of my good friend Alex on Monday and also my good friend Abby for the rest of the 2 weeks. How about you give him a call on 131060? 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
24: Hi there, it's Damien Carbon. Bunbury City Council has this week knocked back a proposed planning change for five undeveloped sites along Ocean Drive. The vote was tight, despite council officers recommending it go ahead with some changes. The proposal would have opened the door to more residential and mixed-use development. It's now heading off to the WA Planning Commission for their final say. Denmark Agricultural College has taken out the WA Farm Skills competition for a fifth year running. 13 teams battled it out at the Perth Showgrounds this week, testing their skills in everything from fencing and chemical safety to tractors and sheep assessment. And regional West Australians are getting more emergency care without having to travel to hospital. Premier Roger Cook says more than 400 regional kids have now accessed the Waived Kids program.
25: It's a virtual emergency department that gives families the option to receive care at home rather than waiting in an ED. To access Waived Kids, call 1-800-MEDICARE or Health Direct.
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27: Hi there, it's Amanda Myler with your news update. The government's making it harder for international students to transfer courses and stay here longer. Under the rules designed to crack down on course hopping, a student will need a separate visa to transfer courses. Migration lawyers and agents who try to game the system will also be checked. Opposition leader Angus Taylor's criticised the decision for businesses to drop the card surcharge, the coalition claiming Australians could end up paying more. Our online safety watchdogs demanding the world's biggest gaming platforms step up in protecting children. Age checks remain a massive issue, with the likes of Fortnite and Minecraft largely relying on the user to declare their age. And three men have been charged after two women were allegedly assaulted in separate home invasions in Sydney this week. Here is New South Wales Detective Inspector Virginia Gorman.
28: I would say planned, definitely. Very violent, excessively violent for three men armed with a weapon against vulnerable women home alone. It's excessive violence.
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27: Geelong has lodged the paperwork for Toby Green, who will join as an unrestricted agent on a three-year deal on what is the first day of the free agency period. The Giants get a second-round selection, currently picked 26 in the upcoming draft, as compensation. And father-son Hawks player Cal Shadia has rejected rival interest to recommit to Hawthorn for another two seasons. The 21-year-old's new deal will keep him at the club until at least the end of 2028. He is the son of late premiership player and 1991 Norm Smith medalist Paul.
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32: Fine for the rest of today in Bunbury. Tonight down to 8, and tomorrow fine with a high of 22. 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

0: A R&B mashup with DJ Konski right there. 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

0: 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And it wouldn't be R&B Fridays if we didn't play Doja Cat. 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
1: No, literally, it is the best. Coming up, the very best. Eminem, he's so good. Latto will play her in 2 hits. And if you like a bit of Genuine and Pony, keep it here. All this in the next 15 minutes for R&B.

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17: Hi there, it's Damien Carbon. There's been a horror crash overnight, two cars bursting into flames on impact, with both drivers killed. It happened last night on Pinjarra Williams Road near Boddington about 8:30 p.m. Police now appealing for witnesses or dash cam from the area with anyone who saw a grey Ford Falcon or grey Holden Commodore to get in touch. South Bunbury's Punch Bowl site is set for a major makeover with more than 50 new homes planned. Bunbury Council has approved a joint venture to transform the former caravan park into a house and land estate. The project is expected to deliver within the next 2 or 3 years, pending approvals and site cleanup. And big changes on the way for Manjimup when you head into town. The Shire forced to move the timber entrance gate. Manjimup Shire President Danielle Bugie telling Seven the costs were too high.
18: This really is that symbol of coming home to so many people, and we fully understand this. This is not an easy decision that was made by council.
19: Hit National News.
20: Hi there, it's Amanda Myler with your news update. Roblox has responded to the eSafety Commission's call for large gaming platforms to improve their safeguards around child safety. The company argues it prioritises the safety of children and continues to strengthen measures, including advanced detection technology. The ATO's move to ban credit card payments for tax bills is copping plenty of criticism. The opposition wants the federal government to overturn the ATO's decision, triggered by the new card surcharge ban. The boss of Australia's largest bank believes the RBA is done with hiking rates for now. CBA Chief Executive Matt Comyn says a lot will depend on quarterly inflation data released at the end of the month. He is also predicting Australia's property prices will bounce back if interest rates are reduced through next year as expected. And Amy Shark will lead an all-star musical tribute to Jai Arrow at Sunday's NRL Grand Final. She will be joined by members of Grinspoon, Screaming Jets and Peking Duck performing You'll Never Walk Alone.
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20: Carlton has officially welcomed Joel Amati to the club for 2027 and beyond. The 27-year-old key forward arrives at Icon Park on the opening day of the free agency window as an unrestricted free agent. He joins the Blues after kicking 114 goals across 76 games for Sydney. The Swans, in return, get a second-round compensation pick, currently number 36. Meantime, Toby Green is locked in at Geelong with the GWS Giants to receive a second-round draft selection, currently pick 26 as compensation.
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15: Fine for the rest of today in Bunbury. Tonight, down to 8, and tomorrow, fine with a high of 22. 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

0: 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Justin Timberlake, 2 hits away. Flowrider as well. Now, one of the best songs to sing to, right, Rihanna?
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5: What?
4: My very first flight as an adult to go to New Zealand on a Contiki tour, as you do. 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

0: 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My name is Lewis. Jacob loves the mashups from our favourite DJ Konski.
1: No, I'm really liking it, man. I'm an outdoor worker. I'm actually, I work as a gardener. I'm out there now. And the different vibes, the different pace is just, it's getting me through the day. Like, it's rising me up.
0: Oh, isn't he just amazing? Let's get you Kanye West, Jennifer Lopez, plus so many more artists all mashed up into one track. We'll get DJ Konski on the decks in minutes. Then straight after him, Beyonce. Coming up for R&B Fridays, don't go anywhere.
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2: Hi there, it's Damien Carbon. A tough night for first responders with a shocking crash. Two cars have collided head-on and burst into flames, killing both drivers. Crews rushing to Pinjarra Williams Road near Bonnington about 8:30pm last night. The road remained closed for most of the night. WA researchers are trialling a mix of pastures that could help farmers keep feed on the ground all year round. More than 20 pasture mixes are being tested across sites including Katanning and Manjimup, with grower trials in the southwest. The aim is to fill seasonal feed gaps, improve drought resilience and help sheep, beef and dairy producers boost productivity and their profits. And Dinner at Dusk is back in Bunbury this afternoon. The first event for the new season is tonight on the Blair Street foreshore. All the fun kicks off from 4:30pm. There'll be live music, food trucks and plenty of space to kick back with a picnic and watch the sun go down.
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3: Hi there, it's Amanda Myler with your news update. Lawyers accused of trying to game Australia's visa system will face tougher penalties under a government crackdown. Proposed new rules would stop agents from knowingly pursuing visa applications without legal grounds as authorities work to ease pressure on the country's migration system. The scrapping of card surcharges continues to be slammed as the ATO announces it now won't accept credit card payments. Opposition leader Angus Taylor says it is beyond comprehension by an insensitive government. Millions of us are in for a wet weekend with river flooding, flash flooding and a spring thunderstorm outbreak impacting a large area of southeast Australia. Here's David Crock from the Bureau of Meteorology.
11: We could see more flood warnings issued over the next few days as that more of that rain hits the catchments, which many of them, as I said, are quite wet.
3: And after almost 60 years, a major bank has dropped KPMG following the audit leak scandal. ANZ has used KPMG since 1969.
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3: After 15 seasons with the Giants, Toby Green has officially joined Geelong as a free agent. GWS, in return, will get a second-round draft selection, currently picked number 26. Meantime, it is locked in. Joel Amati has joined Carlton on a five-year free agency deal to bring experience and a new dimension to their forward line. The 27-year-old joins the Blues after kicking 114 goals across 76 games for Sydney. The Swans will get a second-round compensation pick, currently number 36.
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19: Fine for the rest of today in Bunbury. Tonight, down to 8, and tomorrow, fine with a high of 22. 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

0: I mean, what else would you be doing on a Friday other than bopping around to your number one hit music station? It's the best day of the week. It's R&B Fridays. Chantel, you can agree.
1: Yeah, I just love it all, yeah. Really. And also like the DJ Konski, the mashup or whatever that he does. Yeah. Oh, it's absolutely my favourite.
0: No, literally, I agree. Isn't he just the best on the decks? Let's get him on now. A little 5-minute mini mashup full of all your favourite R&B artists. Let's go. It's your number one hit music station. Take it away, Konski.

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0: This is your number one hit music station. It's R&B Fridays. Next week, Monday, you've got to be listening to Carrie and Tommy because you've got to get ready to turn off the guilt and turn up the winning pleasure. You're probably thinking, what on earth am I talking about? All will be revealed next Monday with Carrie and Tommy. So if I was you, I'd be tuning in, okay? Next, TLC, No Scrub. So, I mean, keep it locked right now and then never turn us off. 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

0: And B, Fridays continues next with your favourite drive show, Carrie and Tommy. 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Get ready to turn off the guilt and turn up the winning pleasure. All will be revealed next Monday with Carrie and Tommy. They're on the air next. Have the best weekend and the best afternoon. Laters!
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7: Hi there, it's Damien Carbon. 50 new homes are planned for Bunbury's old Punch Bowl caravan park site. The city has approved a joint venture to turn the more than 2-hectare site into a new house and land estate. Construction is targeted within 2 to 3 years. That's subject to approvals and site remediation. More than 20 grand is heading to community groups in the southwest to help tackle loneliness. Manjimup's Healing Legacy Indigenous Corporation and Bunbury's In-Town Centre have each landed $10,000 from Australia Post. Nikki Tracy from AusPost says that'll fund community gatherings, meals and support programs designed to get people connected.
8: Every project that we will fund aims to create stronger communities and support mental health and wellbeing through connection.
7: And some good fun for families this weekend in the southwest who want to get their hands on hundreds of trout. They're being released into southwest waterways. It's the Waroona Trout Fest at Drakesbrook Weir tomorrow.
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10: Good afternoon, Susanna Carr from 7 News with your update. New details are emerging about the co-pilot accused of trying to crash a passenger plane bound for Israel. Israeli officials claim the Omani national had been radicalised and shared anti-Jewish material online. A man accused of allowing a toddler to take control and steer his car in Alkimos has fronted a Joondalup magistrate. The 30-year-old wasn't required to enter a plea. He'll be back in court later this month. Australia's online safety watchdog is putting gaming giants on notice. Fortnite, Minecraft and Roblox are facing fresh scrutiny over whether they're doing enough to protect young players from grooming and other serious online harms. Thousands of school students in France have staged violent protests at the condition of classrooms and the education system. In the country's north, several police officers have been attacked and fire trucks destroyed. And Farlap, Australia's most famous racehorse, is being celebrated. The winner of the 1930 Melbourne Cup would have turned 100 this weekend.
11: Did you know that diabetes is Australia's fastest growing chronic condition? Over 300 Australians are diagnosed with the condition every day. Search Diabetes Australia to find out more.
12: Hello, Adrian Barrage with the 7 Sports Update. A bizarre drive-by at Brisbane's Best and Fairest Night has Dockers star Jordan Clark in the firing line just days after the grand final. Lions coach Chris Fagan used his farewell address to single out Darcy Wilmot, declaring the young defender should have been an All-Australian ahead of Clark. And Nick Madison is on the brink of an incredible test comeback, almost a decade after he last wore the baggy green.
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5: Fine for the rest of today in Bunbury. Tonight, down to 8, and tomorrow, fine with a high of 22. 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
0: It's the one and only Carrie Bickmore
2: and Tommy Little. Boom, boom,
0: boom, boom, boom. This is Carrie and Tommy.
15: Yes, welcome to it for your Friday afternoon. How are we, guys?
16: We're glad that this break is over so we can back in your ears on Monday.
15: We're almost back.
16: Yes, we've missed you all.
17: We have. Do you want to start off today with a super secret, simple
16: sound? What the hell? These are animal noises. That sounds like a group of kids.
15: Oh, Carrie, you're on the right
17: is
15: track.
17: Is it little goats?
15: They're called dwarf goats.
17: That is the most joyous. I want a house full of them.
16: I want to see what they look like when they're making that noise. You know how we often put my laugh at the end of like little promos and stuff? I think we should put that at the end of it now.
15: No, do not do that.
17: So good.
15: Clip that one up.
0: The Southwest Hits, Carrie and Tommy.

0: Around Australia for your R&B Fridays, these are some of Carrie and Tommy's best bits.
1: I think sometimes we have to think about the Uber Eats drivers.
2: I think we've all become
1: too comfortable in our own skin.
2: I think there should be an option not on a bike. Sometimes I order from quite a way away, and then I see this little bike appear, and I'm like, no, don't, please, no. And then when they arrive quickly, they've got one of those motorized little bikes, and I'm like, that was pretty good. But once I had a guy just on a Razor scooter, and that shouldn't be, and he was sweating.
1: The cost of petrol, though, now to drive, it must cost so much. But anyway, I was thinking the other day just how, because Uber Eats, it's become such a like part of our world and everyday life, I think we're all too comfortable with what happens inside our homes being exposed to the outside world. I didn't actually do anything too shocking. It's just made me think about it. So I ordered Uber Eats the other night, and when I answered the door, it was nighttime. It was like 8 o'clock at night. I answered the door and I had on just the top half and undies of PJs, right? Because I, like, as in,
3: so you looked like you were Porky Pigging.
1: Sorry, I had undies on, and it was a lot. It was long. Like, I wasn't exposing myself in any capacity.
2: But Jess is right. You were Porky Pigging or Humphrey Bear Bearing, depending on where you are.
1: I was Humphrey Bear Bearing, for want of a better expression. Yes, but I wasn't exposing myself. Mm. But would I, if I invited a stranger over for dinner, would I get around in that attire? No. If I was going to pop down to the shops, would I do it in that attire? No, because I don't want to see random people I don't know while I'm only wearing the top half of my pajamas. Only I went to the door, opened the Uber Eats, got to the Uber Eats guy, and then he wanted my PIN. I didn't have it, so then I had to run back to the kitchen to get my PIN with the door open, and then I came back. And as he was sort of looking me up and down, and I was looking at him, I was like, these people must see so much stuff they shouldn't see. Why did I suddenly think I can just talk to a stranger in the top half of my PJs with undies on? Like, it didn't even, like, faze me.
2: Do you reckon they do, though? Because I reckon they'd see
1: nudity all the time.
2: I feel like this was an age-old thing where it was like the pizza guy's here and there was a bit of adult fun going on. It was like the pizza guy will get involved. And then I don't think that's a real thing.
1: You don't think the pizza guy ever got some?
2: I know. Who was the Pizza Hut guy? Was it Dougie? Doogie?
1: Dougie.
2: The Pizza Hut guy. Yeah, I don't reckon Dougie ever got involved. I don't know.
3: How did the Uber Eats guy go on the weekend?
2: Yeah, did he get involved?
1: I was good, yeah. Oh. But the kids were there as well. But that's the thing that made me think about it, was because they were coming out of the shower and they were running around nude, right? And again, it was just like, I don't know this man. And he's there at the front door with the door open, and all of us are just going about our lives.
4: Did he send you a photo proof of delivery?
2: No, because that's when you leave it.
1: I had to give him a PIN.
2: That's when you leave it at the door. Why don't you just tick leave at door?
3: Oh, yeah.
1: I didn't never know that's even an option.
2: Yeah, because then you've, yeah, yes.
1: That's, but then I wouldn't get the fun.
2: That's true. That's true. It's much harder to get them to come inside if they've left it at the door already.
3: And so what do you, at the back door?
1: I want to know on 131060 from people, either what they've answered the door in,
2: yeah,
1: or if you are a delivery driver, Uber Eats driver, what you've seen as you had the door opened to you.
2: Dougie, give us a call.
1: 131060.

0: Gary and Tommy are on break. They're back live on Monday afternoon for your drive home. But right now, some of their best bits.
1: Because you answered the door in your nuddy nudie from the waist down.
2: No, I wasn't nude. I had underpants on. It's really not about the fact that I was nuddy nudie from the waist down. Mm. It was more the fact that I just... The Uber Eats guy saw way more of my home than he should have, given I don't know this man. What, my home? Because I don't know this man. And normally you just don't let a stranger just, like, but I had kids run around out of the bath and I just thought, we're all too comfortable with our Uber Eats drivers.
1: Mm. Well, maybe it's just my family. Or does it make them feel like they're part of the community?
2: I don't think they want to see it, you know? I mean, it is exciting. You get a peek into people's homes, and we're all busybodies, and we'd love to know what's going on behind closed doors. Amy, what did you answer the door to?
3: Hi. I answered the door fully nude to the postman.
1: Did you?
2: How? Why?
3: Well, I was in bed, and my mum was on her way over, so there's a knock at the door, and I just thought it was my mum, so I was yelling out, come in, come in. And they just kept knocking and knocking. So I thought, well, I'll play a joke on you then, Mum. I'm going to answer the door nude.
1: Oh, my God. So you got nude?
3: Well, I was already naked in bed.
1: Okay.
3: I just got up. Yeah.
2: Isn't it funny to follow that through, right? Say you've been in bed and you're like, come in, come in. So then the person's like, okay, they come in. And then you're like, I'm just upstairs. Come up the stairs. I'm just in the bedroom. And then you open your bedroom door. And there's your mailman. Yeah.
3: Package. Then when I opened the door, I shut it straight away and then said, oh, just leave the package at the door. And he said, no, I need your signature. So I thought, you've just seen me bits and pieces. What more do you need? Yes.
2: Did you stick your hand around a side or what did you do?
3: I said, well, you need to wait till I get a sheet.
2: Why are you getting angry at him, Amy?
3: Oh, because I think it's enough that... He's seen me bits and pieces.
2: But that's not his fault, to be fair.
0: Imagine if that was the note he put down on the delivery.
1: Had no pen on her.
0: Yeah.
2: I mean, the accidental thing happens often. Remember when I opened the door to my son's friend when I was heavily pregnant?
1: Yes.
2: Again, I thought it was Ollie that I was opening the door to. He'd forgotten something and it was. So I think it would be accidental, like mistaken people you're opening the door naked to, like the mailman situation.
1: Yes, although Amy's was quite deliberate.
2: Mm. Sorry, but she thought it was Emma.
1: Yes.
2: Yes. James.
4: Hey, how's it going?
2: Good. Who did you open the door to?
4: Well, it wasn't me opening the door, actually. We used to be a volunteer firefighter a number of years ago.
1: Oh,
4: and
1: good on you.
4: We were turning out to a report of a house fire, and anyway, come lights and sirens, and we turned up. Yep, sure enough, the house was on fire. So one of the first jobs I had to do was go next door and try and get the next-door neighbours just to move away because it was quite a dangerous situation. Yeah. Anyway, mind you, 2 o'clock in the morning, most people are asleep. You knock on the door, nothing, knocked again, and then the lady come to the door, no top on. It was probably one of the most awkward things. Here I am trying to deal with the fire, trying to deal with the house fire, and she opens the door, but I think we were both as surprised as each other.
2: And then who did you request clothes to be put on? Did she rush to put them on?
4: This poor lady slammed the door in my face, and I thought to myself, oh, gosh, this is... I've got to get you out of here.
1: Yes.
4: So I knocked again, and she poked her head around, what do you want? And I'm sorry, madam. There's about 5 or 6 fire trucks out the front. If you just peek out the door, you'll see your next door neighbor's house is currently burning to the ground. Would you mind just exiting the building? Oh! And anyway, she ran off and turned out she got her husband, or I assume her husband, and 2 kids, and they went out the front. And anyway, the house burnt to the ground, sadly, but she got out.
2: Good on you, James.
1: James, what is the evacuation protocol? If you need to get people out like that, do you say grab some clothes and get out, or is it just get out
2: in what you're in?
4: To be perfectly honest, yeah, it's just get out and whatever you've got, get out. It wasn't her house, it was the next door neighbour's, but it was about probably only 2 or 3 metres in between the 2 properties.
1: Yeah.
4: So we did have a hose line set up to try and protect her property, but realistically the safest thing to do is to get out as quick as you can and as safely. And not only that, but she sort of started walking towards the house. I'm like, no, go the other way. poor lady was dazed and confused, and admittedly so was I. I was pretty tired as well. I was like, oh, gosh, this is all happening.
1: Good on you, James. Thank you very much. You got Candace. G'day, Candace.
5: Hi, how are you going?
1: Yes.
5: Firstly, shout out to Romani.
1: Oh, thank you. Well done.
5: So this wasn't me. Shout out also to my friend Chrissy, who ordered a pizza.
1: Yep.
5: And... she came, she got the pizza delivered, and the guy said, here's your pizza, and she said, do you want to come in for a slice?
1: What?
5: And
1: I love
5: he
1: this.
5: Came in for a slice of more than a pizza and left a good half an hour later.
1: Wow.
5: 100% this is a real story. So I can definitely tell you that pizza delivery drivers and maybe Uber drivers, who knows.
1: So
2: get a piece of the pie.
1: Yes. I know this is not where my thought should be going, but I'd be so annoyed if I was the next pizza and my pizza was sitting cold in the car while he was getting action.

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0: Carrie and Tommy are on break at the moment. They're back live on Monday. But right now, we are reliving the time that producer Kieran brought something to us that was incredibly moving.
1: I moved to Australia 14 years ago, and it's hard to keep in contact with your family, and your family get older.
2: Yes.
1: I don't know if you know that. Everyone gets older.
3: Yes.
1: And a lot of people will probably resonate with what I'm about to say. My granddad, I saw him last year, and he has Alzheimer's. And he doesn't remember me.
3: Oh.

0: which means I can't call him.
1: Oh, Kizzy.
0: I can't FaceTime him. And this weekend, something big's happening in my life, and it means not a lot to a lot of people, and I'm already crying. So he knows that I work in radio, and they smile every time that I get a new job. So when I got this job, I got a congratulations, but it has to be explained to them in very slow terms who I am, what I'm doing. But they're very proud of me. They live in my hometown of Lincoln still. Him and my grandma still live in the house that we go to every summer for 6 weeks. And so what I've done is I've written a letter, and I want to read the letter out on air because they know what I do for a living.
2: Yeah.
0: This will make sense to him.
2: Okay.
0: It will make sense to my nan who sits next to him. And I just want to read the letter out.
2: Mm-hmm.
1: Well, I'm already crying.
0: And it'll mean a lot to me. And I'm sure there'll be a lot of people who are in a similar situation to me who aren't able to do things like this.
2: Mm-hmm.
0: And I just want you to know that when you move away from home, no matter where you are, it's hard. And sometimes you can go months and months without speaking to someone. I spoke to my granddad in person last year, and I was very lucky too. And I don't know if I will again because he doesn't remember me. So I've written him a letter and read it out, and I'm going to get my uncle to go and play him this recording. I'm going to start the letter. You can look away from if you need to. Hi, Granddad. I hope you're well. I'll try to keep this short, but I need you to hear this. I'm hoping that as you listen, it brings back some of the same magic it brings up for me. When I was 8, my world felt like it was falling apart. Mum and Dad were breaking up, and I was so little, I had all these overwhelming emotions in my head, and I didn't know how to carry them. I didn't know at the time, but I was completely lost. Right in the middle of that, you stepped in and changed my life, and I remember it like it was yesterday. You took me somewhere brand new. It's a place called Sinsel Bank. It's the home of Lincoln City Football Club. The funny thing is, I didn't even care about football then, but you took a punt on me. And Granddad, I can't tell you how unbelievably grateful I am that you did. You introduced me to nail-biting cold winter days, sitting in the stands, trying to warm our hands on scalding gravy-flavoured drinks, getting hot chips and a pie and saying, don't tell Nana, that we'd just finished them because we would ruin our dinner. And that was our secret for years, our ritual, pie and chips, every Saturday. I remember our very first game together. It was September 26th, 1998. Lincoln played Fulham. It's a fixture that we've laughed about ever since. Because our clubs took two entirely different paths. Fulham went straight up to the Premier League, and Lincoln, we're pretty shit. We got relegated, and we spent most of my childhood watching us lose. We lost that first game 2-1, but walking out of that stadium into the cold air, something inside me had changed. I was hooked on Lincoln City, and it mainly has meant that I'm hooked on heartbreak. But we showed up every single week. We'd walk up to the turnstiles, and you'd look at me and say, have you got your season ticket? You knew full well I didn't, because you never let me take it home, because you know I'd lose it. But I realise now as an adult that you kept it safe, because you were taking me to my safe place, away from all the stress of what was happening at home. And this weekend, for the first time in over 60 years, Lincoln are back in the second tier of English football, the Championship. And the football gods have a real sense of humour, because our first game, back in the big time, is against your boyhood team, Middlesbrough. So I wanted to read this today, and I wanted you to hear it before Saturday. Because when the whistle goes this weekend, I won't just be watching the game. I'll be thinking about the 8-year-old boy who desperately needed an anchor and the granddad who became one. I'll be watching, and for the first time in my life, I'll be cheering for both teams. As they say, up the imps, come on the borough, but mainly the imps. Hear it.
1: That is beautiful.

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6: Bunbury Busselton's average unleaded price today is around $2.34 a litre, while some servos are selling it as low as $2.25. 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

0: In live, your R&B Fridays up next to drive you home. But right now, these are some of Carrie and Tommy's best bits.
1: Sometimes I mentally panic and just do things that make no sense.
0: Mm.
1: So one of my best mates who lives in another state surprised me on the weekend and turned up at my house. And it was so exciting. I gave him a huge hug and I was just having the best time. But it was his birthday a week ago. And so I said to him, "Oh, my God, I've got you a present." Now,
2: he hadn't had
1: no.
2: You.
1: But why did I say it?
2: What did you then round around?
1: He surprised me. Like,
2: why did you turn it back on him?
1: I don't know.
2: What was his surprise to you for? Anything?
1: Just fun.
2: Okay.
1: So then I ran upstairs into my room.
3: Oh my God.
1: I've got to find a birthday present?
3: That's so funny.
1: The only thing I could see that looked like I hadn't been opened or anything was I bought a Kindle because I finally converted.
2: Oh, you did?
1: Yeah.
2: Did you buy one?
1: And so it's still sitting in the box there.
2: Oh, my God. So, tell me you did not give him your Kindle.
1: So then I picked up the Kindle and
2: Tommy,
1: I put it in a gift bag that I had there that just had other crap in it.
2: What is wrong with you?
1: Wait.
3: Heaps.
1: So much. He doesn't.
2: Read.
1: He doesn't enjoy reading.
3: Yeah, I was going to say, that's the key thing.
1: Nothing.
3: Is he a reader?
1: None of this was good.
3: Yeah,
1: and so
3: good.
1: I'm walking downstairs with a gift bag with my unopened Kindle in it.
3: What was your brain doing of how you were going to explain this gift?
1: So I'm struggling to work that bit
2: and
1: out.
2: Tell
1: yeah.
2: me
1: right?
2: you took the name off the gift bag.
1: No, the gift bag was just a separate bag okay. from a shop. And then, and so I'm walking down with this and I'm thinking, he doesn't even want this as a present.
2: And I don't want to give it to him.
1: And I really want it.
3: You're basically giving him homework as a birthday present.
1: Yeah, and depriving myself of something I really want.
3: Yeah.
1: And then he was distracted talking to my housemate. And so then I walked over and I could see like our kitchen table. And on our kitchen table, there happened to be four new baseball caps, like there with tags still on that I bought that I don't know even from when, but they're sitting there. And so I put the Kindle down. and I pick up.
2: I wish there was CCTV of just watching you through that, this whole process.
1: And I pick up four. Unwrapped.
2: You gave him all four?
1: I gave him all four. So I go, "Bro, I got you these."
2: Did you put them in the bag?
1: No. Just handed them to him. Meanwhile, he hasn't noticed that I've just brought a gift bag down with a Kindle that's sitting over there. So then I go, "I got you these for your birthday." And he goes, "Bro, these are sick." And they're all like, it was like a Lakers cap. There were another like a cap I would have bought because I like them. And he's like, "These are sick. Thank you so much." And then he gets to the fourth one. Then he goes, "What's this one?" And I looked at it and I went, "Oh no." And it was a present that my housemate had bought me in Japan and had given to me. And it was just under the pile. And my housemate standing there.
2: What was on the cap?
1: And he goes, my friend goes, "What's this one?" And I go,
2: Johnny didn't say he.
1: Johnny goes, "Bro, that's that cap you got from Japan." And I'm like, "I got this one from Japan for you." He goes, "You got this from Japan for me?" And I said, "Yeah."
2: I was going to say, when did you go to Japan?
1: When were you in Japan? And I was like, I just went, I don't know, what, 6 months, 12 months, whatever it was. He goes, "And you got it for my birthday." And I went, yeah, I meant to give it to you, like, ages
2: you're too
1: ago.
2: Far in the lie at this point. You should have just said, "Bro, I didn't get you anything." And he would have found it all so funny. So did you just double down and stay with the cap from Japan and the three other caps and that's his present?
1: I just gave him four caps. And it turns out the irony being, and the reason why this is my friend thought the Japanese one was funny, the Japanese one says in Japanese, "Genius," on it.
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21: Good afternoon, Susanna Carr from 7 News with your update. New details are emerging about the co-pilot accused of trying to crash a passenger plane bound for Israel. Israeli officials claim the Omani national had been radicalized and shared anti-Jewish material online. A man accused of allowing a toddler to take control and steer his car in Alkimos has fronted a Joondalup magistrate. The 30-year-old wasn't required to enter a plea. He'll be back in court later. later this month. Australia's online safety watchdog is putting gaming giants on notice. Fortnite, Minecraft and Roblox are facing fresh scrutiny over whether they're doing enough to protect young players from grooming and other serious online harms. Thousands of school students in France have staged violent protests at the condition of classrooms and the education system. In the country's north, several police officers have been attacked and fire trucks destroyed. And Farlap, Australia's most famous racehorse, is being celebrated. The winner of the 1930 Melbourne Cup would have turned 100 this weekend.
0: Clean clothes, a warm shower, a conversation. Small moments that make a big difference to someone doing it tough. 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
3: Hello, Adrian Barrich with the 7 Sports Update. A bizarre drive-by at Brisbane's Best and Fairest night has Dockers star Jordan Clark in the firing line just days after the grand final. Lions coach Chris Fagan used his farewell address to single out Darcy Wilmot, declaring the young defender should have been an All-Australian ahead of Clark. And Nick Madison is on the brink of an incredible test comeback almost a decade after he last wore the baggy green.
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24: Fine for the rest of today in Bunbury. Tonight, down to 8, and tomorrow, fine with a high of 22. 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

0: Lucy and Nikki. Let's go. Don't stop, live free.
1: Can you match this energy? Let's go. Oh, yeah, for your Friday,
2: yeah.
1: Your girls are back
2: on. TGIF, baby. It feels good to be Friday. Thank gosh.
3: Luce, congrats on a 2 weeks of drive officially. Guys, we have been
2: on. Congrats to you too, Nick.
3: I know, babe. But I was just going to say, Lucy and Nikki here, filling in for Carrie and Tommy, and that completes our fill-in for drive.
2: And you know what? I'm going to say it was fun, but wow. I'm ready for it to kick.
3: It was a big innings.
2: It was a big innings.
3: Big innings, not new beginnings.
2: It also didn't help that, like, I had, like, the world's biggest bender in the middle of it for the grand final weekend. Like, that's a recipe for
3: if
2: disaster.
3: If you try and do that ever again, I'm going to have to respectfully decline that you do. Because dealing with you has been absolutely atrocious.
2: You know what?
3: Me and Shorty thought you were about to bloody walk out yesterday. We said, oh no, we're about to lose it.
2: Well, you're lucky I didn't, aren't you? Aren't you?
3: I'm sure.
2: No, it's been good.
3: It's been so fun.
2: I actually do love them. We're working from Melbourne at the moment. I actually do love working out of the Melbourne studios here.
3: Do you know what I don't love?
2: Tell me.
3: The amount of money that I have spent this week. Because the restaurants and the shopping be good in Melbourne,
2: I
3: people.
2: I know, babe. It's
3: holy moly.
2: Like a dungeon of spending cash.
3: Oh, but like I just was also like, you know what? Coming into summer, change of season, like, I'm just going to buy myself a few little things.
2: And you know what? Treat yourself.
3: It was so, I had a great time. I went to High Street.
2: Armadale. Yes. Yeah. Gosh, it's good, isn't it?
3: Dangerous. But anyway.
2: You got some goodies.
3: I got some goodies.
2: That's nice. You know what, babe? We don't do it for ourselves often enough, I don't reckon.
3: Yeah, sometimes you just got to splurge.
2: Yeah. Anyway, we've got a jam-packed show coming up for you guys on this fabulous Friday. And coming up next, a woman received a spooky letter in the mail from a guy 3 years after dumping him.
3: Mm.
2: And all I'm going to say is it true love or is it spooky?
3: Well, that's
2: we'll
3: it,
2: unpack that.
3: It's a fine line between being low-key romantic and absolutely creeped out.
2: That's it.
3: Yeah. Anyway, we'll unpack.
1: We'll unpack it all very soon. We've also got Benson Boone joining us on the show.
2: Huge.
1: In the next hour. Matt.

0: today. Lucy and Nikki.
1: Southwest's hit.
2: Just something about you. When I'm looking at you, whatever. Keep looking at me. Getting scared now. Right? Don't feel me, baby.

0: You drive home, you've got Lucy and Nikki from the Happy Hour with Lucy and Nikki podcast, all thanks to Betty's Burgers, ready for something fresh and real. Break up with your burger, move on with Betty's Burgers, premium Aussie burgers made to order every time, because moving on tastes pretty good, girls.
1: It does, guys. Honestly, and this is a guy that just simply did not move on. I have got a wild story in front of me.
2: He needed Betty's Burgers to do so.
1: He did need a Betty's
2: Burger,
1: babe.
2: Where was his burger when he needed it?
1: So, this is a woman. She's based in the US, and she goes on to tell a story about how she dated a guy very casually from a dating app many moons ago, 3 years ago.
2: Mm.
1: Anyway, she called it off, thought got a bit of a creepy vibe, which, I mean, I think that's fairly normal.
2: Yep.
1: 3 years down the track, she goes to her letterbox, opens a letter, and this is what it reads. Lately, with a little searching, I was able to find what might be your address, so I thought I would write. I spoke to you on blah, blah, blah, blah, blah, about 3 years ago. Anyway, I was impressed with you and enjoyed the interaction and discussions we had. I thought maybe sometime I could come over or we could meet at a diner and have some brunch or lunch or something along those lines together. Or, and this just occurred to me, we could just talk on the phone. Duh. Oh. Not too much is new in my life, and I remember feeling good talking to you. That's the reason for the search for you. I remember you said your daughter was moving to bleeped out and blah, blah, blah, blah, blah. Basically, creepy as letter, and somehow he has found her address.
2: Wow. Isn't it funny? And it says initially that she got like weird vibes from him at the start. Is it bad? A part of me feels kind of sorry for this man.
1: Well, do you know what I was thinking, Nick, when I initially heard this story? Which,
2: quite a polite letter.
1: Well, I kind of was thinking it's a fine line between being completely creepy and like a romance novel.
2: Well,
1: you know what I mean? Like that could be the storyline from like, you know, Beauty and the Beast.
2: I know, like, I've been thinking about you for 3 years. Like,
1: yeah.
2: You know, like, you could totally see. Listen, if Ryan Gosling was saying it to me, absolutely, I'm writing back.
1: It's like The Notebook. It's like I wrote you every day for a year.
2: I know.
1: You know?
2: It's all in the eye of the beholder.
1: Right?
2: But that's just attraction, isn't it? It's like, obviously, he was vibing, she wasn't vibing, so therefore it comes off as creepy.
1: I know.
2: Oh, and it's just sad because I do like to say you miss 100% of the shots you don't take.
1: you do like to say and that as of this week.
2: This week, I as this words to live by, Nolsey, and you miss the shots you don't take. So that's, I just feel like, you know, you don't have to reply to him, but he knows where you live now.
1: Well, that's so she,
2: like, is
1: she
2: the next step knocking on the door?
1: She got a cease and assist
2: against
1: him so he can't actually come near her.
2: Well, that's it. Like, if you have that little feeling in your tummy, in your gut,
1: yeah,
2: you just stand by it and just, you know, look after yourself.
1: You've got to, babe. Mm. You've really got to. Oh, anyway, stay safe out there, daters.
0: Hey, stick around. On the way next, we have $500, all thanks to Betty's Burgers, for your wildest dating stories. We're going to do that right after this. You got Lucy and Nikki.
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0: Right around the country, you've got Lucy and Nikki from the Happy Hour with Lucy and Nikki podcast. And right now, we need you on the phones, 131060, because...
1: Good evening. We start tonight crossing live to Lucy and Nikki for the wildest breakups ever. With your burger and move on with Betty's Burgers.
0: Yeah, $500 to spend wherever you want. $500 cash thanks to Betty's Burgers just by telling us your wildest breakup story, girls.
2: It's been a fun week of breakup. Well,
3: sorry for your misfortune.
2: Entertaining for us, but it has been a week of wild breakups.
3: Do you know what I love about this segment that we've been doing the last 2 weeks?
2: Tell me.
3: Is that, you know, at the time, these people, like, that was like the worst thing that happened to me. And now it's made them win $500.
2: I know.
3: So, you know, there's good karma in it.
2: Love there really that. Is. Yeah. Like, I'm sorry that you went through that. Here's $500
3: exactly.
2: And have a good day.
3: Exactly.
2: And maybe a Betty's Burger while you're at it. Yum.
3: Oh, yum. Let's go get
2: I'm
3: one
2: I'm that hungry,
3: this.
2: Bro. Yum.
3: I'm peckish, doll.
2: Yeah.
0: The phones go crazy every time we do this. We've got Jaden on the phone today. Hello, Jaden.
4: How are we going, guys?
0: We are good. What is your wild breakup story, man?
4: Wild breakup story is I was with my partner, or ex-partner, I should say, for now. I was with her for almost 6 years, and I found out one day that... she was fooling around with somebody at her workplace on the work doll. And when I found that out, I had a couple of drinks with a couple of friends sort of processing it. And, I actually emailed her entire workforce and letting her know that so-and-so are fooling around on the work time, on the work doll, in the work toilet. And, she got let go for that.
2: So you've already got one up on the system.
4: Power out. I won that one.
3: Wait, did you get any reply alls from the staff?
4: They said they're so sorry about that, but please keep your personal problems to yourself. We will handle this professionally.
3: That is wild.
2: Wow.
4: I tell you what, I think I won that battle.
2: And you're about to win $500 more, so congratulations. Big day for you, baby.
0: Congratulations, Jaden. That's all right. Something good came out of it.
3: Totally. Yeah, well,
4: as you guys said, good karma comes around, so
3: can't complain. That's it, babe.
0: Exactly.
3: Good for you.
0: Congratulations, mate. $500, all thanks to Betty's Burgers. Ready for something fresh and real? Break up with your burger and move on with Betty's Burgers, premium Aussie burgers made to order every time, because moving on tastes pretty good.

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1: Mirror, mirror on the wall, who's the smartest of them all? It's about to get tricky. Lucy versus Nikki.

0: Okay, if you are new here, there are 5 questions. Lucy and Nikki must buzz in with their name when they know the answer. The first person gets the answer wrong, the other gets a chance to answer and claim a point. Best of 5 wins. We go to a tiebreaker if it is even. Today, girls, you are taking on the NRL Grand Final.
1: Oh, gosh.
2: Babe.
1: Okay.
2: Just the Grand Final or NRL in general?
0: Producer Gary.
2: Bit of both. Okay.
0: NRL.
1: Something tells me, guys, Lucy is an NRL...
2: Nepo baby?
1: Goat. Yeah. I was like, a goat descent.
2: I'm an NRL Nepo baby, if that's even a thing.
1: Lucy's dad was a massive NRL player. Shout out Peter Jackson.
2: He was.
0: Yeah. All right, question one.
2: So I reckon I got this in the bag, but anyway, we'll see.
1: Yeah, I do too.
0: Question one. How many Sydney teams are in the NRL?
2: Lucy.
0: Yes.
2: Can I have a moment to count?
0: Yeah.
2: Okay, you know, do I get a bonus point if I name them all?
3: No, but just tell us your thinking.
1: Just cook the way
2: Roosters,
1: you need to.
2: Manly Sea Eagles, the Rabbitohs, Penrith Panthers, Canterbury Bulldogs.
1: Oh, wow.
2: Is that it? 5?
0: No.
2: Oh, pretty close. Come on.
1: Pretty close. You can't say.
0: Nikki, you have a crack?
2: No.
1: Yeah, Manly Sea Eagles, Canberra Raiders.
2: Canberra Raiders is in Canberra, idiot. I get, okay, I'm going to go 6 then.
1: Hang on, who's missing?
2: 6.
0: No, that is incorrect.
2: 7. 7.
0: No.
2: 7.
0: 4. Incorrect.
1: 11. How many?
0: Incorrect. Nikki, you're the Magpies? Closest so far.
1: Oh, the Tigers. No, they don't exist anymore.
0: No. It is 9.
2: 9 Sydney teams. Okay, let me try and name them all then. Okay.
0: No, we don't have time. We're going to move on.
3: We do have to move on.
0: Sorry.
2: Okay,
0: I'm sure
2: can I know
0: that.
2: What the other 4 were then?
3: You missed out on West Tigers. You missed out on Penrith. You missed out.
2: I just said the Tigers. I said Penrith.
3: Okay, sorry. I'm just going off the dome here.
2: Okay.
3: Parramatta. You missed Parramatta.
1: Oh, the eels. Baby, the slippery eels.
2: I reckon I still get that because I was pretty close.
3: That's a neutral.
1: I reckon you don't get that, baby. Sorry. That's not the rules.
0: Question 2.
1: Nice try, bro.
0: Who was the pre-game performance at last year? Yes.
1: Teddy Swim.
0: That is correct.
1: Do I get a bonus point if I knew what brand he was wearing?
2: No.
1: Camilla.
0: Was he wearing Camilla, was he? Wow.
1: Yeah.
0: Question 3. How many of the NRL team's mascots have wings?
2: Lucy.
1: Oh.
0: Yes.
2: Oh, that's... These are hard. Okay.
3: These are hard.
2: Sea Eagles.
0: Yep.
1: I think that might be it.
2: Roosters.
1: Cowboys.
2: I'm trying to think.
0: There's one more.
2: Three then.
1: Oh,
2: but who?
1: No,
2: I get it.
1: Who?
2: Who?
1: The owls.
2: Okay, so who did I say? The Seagulls and
1: the Roosters.
2: Roosters. Who else is there?
1: The Brisbane Birdies.
2: Far out.
1: Who is it?
0: It's
2: tell us. I don't know, but
0: it's the dragons.
2: Yeah. Oh, of course.
1: The mystical creature.
2: Oh, is that a technicality? Actually an animal.
1: I forgot that mystical creature.
0: I forget that the question's not name all 3. I forget that.
1: Yeah, I was like, thanks, Sean.
0: Sorry, I forgot that was a question. All right, question 4. Which NRL team won 3 premierships back-to-back-to-back?
2: The Roosters.
1: Oh, no.
0: That is incorrect.
1: It's the bloody Penrith Panthers.
0: Yeah, it is.
2: Oh, I thought you meant...
1: Nathan Cleary, shout out, my man.
2: Didn't the Roosters win 3 back-to-back a while ago? I was thinking back.
0: No, yeah, so Nikki,
1: do you guys remember
0: 2?
1: Craig Wing, who played for the Roosters?
2: No.
1: He was such a heartthrob.
0: All right.
2: I don't.
0: Question 5.
2: So it's 2-1 to Nikki, which is crazy.
1: Yeah. Oh, this is crazy. I'm the comeback queen, man.
2: Right. You also know way less about the NRL than I do.
1: Yeah, but I knew the Panthers, baby.
2: Okay, anyway.
0: Next question. Nikki, if you get this right, you're the winner.
1: I can't believe it.
0: True or false?
2: Oh.
0: The Tina Turner musical cast performed.
2: Lucy.
0: Yes.
2: Keep going, sorry. Do you know? No, Tina Turner, I had a little moment the other day, guys. I went to one of my dad's old stadiums that he played at when he used to play for the North Sydney Bears, and I saw Tina Turner perform Simply the Best there when I was
0: insane.
2: 3 years old.
0: That's sick. How cool.
2: How cool is that? Right. And I remember it so well, and she had a really husky voice.
0: True or false, the Tina Turner musical cast performed at the grand final in 2023.
2: Lucy.
0: Yes.
2: True.
0: That is correct.
2: I'm back in the game. This is the tiebreaker.
0: Back in the game.
1: Oh, my God, tiebreaker.
0: All right.
1: Oh, don't.
0: This is a hard one.
1: Okay.
0: What team does Kalyn Ponga play for?
2: Lucy! Oh. Newcastle Knights.
1: Go the Knights!
2: We love you, Kalyn Ponga! Ponga, Ponga.
4: She came back.
1: Oh, you know what? She should. As she should, girl. As she should.
4: Oh, you got Lucy and Nikki.
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1: Right around the country, you got Lucy and Nikki from the Happy Hour with Lucy and Nikki podcast.
2: And guys, just when you thought you knew it all, there's another dating trend that we need to watch out for, people.
3: Oh, mate. As someone that's in the trenches, no more trends
2: well,
3: for this lady.
2: This is for my single girlies or the boys as well, anyone that's looking to meet someone. So we've all heard of ghosting, which obviously is like super brutal, but there's a new one you need to watch out for, and it's called dial toning. So this dating behavior is similar in nature to ghosting, although there's some important context here. Dial toning involves sharing your phone number or contact information with someone and then just completely ignoring their attempts to communicate. So wow. You're kind of halfway there. You're obviously chatting with someone. They say, can I get your number? Or you say, here's my number. Then they reach out to you, which, fair enough, you've got the contact details to do so, and then you just never hear from them.
3: Yeah,
2: brutal.
3: Yeah.
2: Brutal.
3: Well, do you know what? I don't know if this is like kind of similar, but I've definitely been in a situation where people have kind of been like, let's go on a date. And then when you actually try and be like, oh, does Tuesday sound good? They're like, it just like goes really vague. It's like, it's very non-committal.
2: Well, it says here, it says, you know, some people might give it out to be nice or maybe they feel pressure in the moment. Like they feel like they can't say no. But like, it's the kind of the same premise as ghosting. I'm like, even if you change your mind, can't you just reply and say, hey, it was really nice to meet you too. Listen, I'm not in a position to go out with you.
3: Do you know, I've actually, this doesn't happen to me very often, I think, because I'm much too scary to ask on a date, but I did get asked on a date, to be fair. I did get asked on a date by this guy, which was, it was kind of weird because I was giving him no indication that the window of opportunity was even open. Mm. But, you know, whatever, shoot your shot, Playboy.
2: Homeboy? Homeboy Playboy.
3: And I felt like I had to say, I did write back like a really nice but firm no. Because he was kind of like super persistent. Like I was trying to make him read between the lines initially.
2: And then you just had to go
3: and then he
2: hard.
3: Just, yeah, I had to just be like, listen, I'm really sorry, but I'm actually up. I just lied and said I was seeing someone.
2: Honestly, when in doubt, hit him with a, I'm with someone.
3: Well, you know, like you can't argue with that.
2: 100% because it's like not
3: and you
2: the
3: know
2: place.
3: What? That same cat just slid into my DMs the other day. I'm like, read the room, bro.
2: He's back for round two.
3: He's always back. I'm starting to be like, is he just absolutely inept of like understanding a social situation?
2: Well, sometimes like people get really flattered by that, but like how many times is too many times, my bro?
3: Right. I'm going to start dial toning him or whatever it's called.
2: Well, you should, babe.
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12: Good afternoon, Susanna Carr from 7 News with your update. The investigation into a horror Fly Dubai flight is now turning to the accused co-pilot's online history. Israel claims he's been radicalized before allegedly stabbing the captain and trying to crash the plane. A driver has faced Joondalup court after being charged with reckless driving. Police say Jake Smith is responsible for a viral video that showed him with a young boy on his lap helping steer. Australia's online safety watchdog is putting gaming giants on notice. Fortnite, Minecraft and Roblox are facing fresh scrutiny over whether they're doing enough to protect young players from grooming and other serious online harms. Suspended Swans player Isaac Heaney has claimed the team's top honour despite being absent from awards night. Heaney apologised in a video message. And Chicken Treat is celebrating a milestone birthday. The fast food icon started 50 years ago as a single store in Midland.
13: Research shows that regularly eating ultra-processed foods can increase your risk of developing type 2 diabetes by 53%. Search Diabetes Australia for more about the nation's fastest growing chronic condition.
14: Hello, Adrian Barrage with the 7 Sports Update. A bizarre drive-by at Brisbane's Best and Fairest night has Dockers star Jordan Clark in the firing line just days after the grand final. Lions coach Chris Fagan used his farewell address to single out Darcy Wilmot, declaring the young defender should have been an All-Australian ahead of Clark. And Nick Madison is on the brink of an incredible test comeback almost a decade after he last wore the baggy green.
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17: Fine for the rest of today in Bunbury. Tonight down to 8 and tomorrow fine with a high of 22. 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
0: Lucy and Nikki.
2: Let's go. Don't stop, live free. Can you match this energy? Let's
3: yeah, that is how we do it for you Friday.
4: Last hour of our drive fill-in for the little drive week that we've been, drive fortnight that we've been doing, guys.
5: I know, TGIF, babe.
4: Yeah.
5: It's been so much fun.
4: It's been heaps of fun.
5: All right, top three things to come out of drive for you, Luce.
4: Ooh.
5: Oh, just part, oh, sorry about that. She's forgotten that you're just not meant to cough into the microphone.
4: That was more of a, let me clear my throat. Let me clear my throat. Okay, top three things to come out of this week.
5: Right, I'm
4: certainly
5: to...
4: not my diet, because I've been eating like a horse.
5: I know. There's snacks in the office that absolutely... I've actually got a packet of crimpies in front of me right now.
4: Right?
5: Bring back the crimpy.
6: Right, you need to go on to the Double D Smart Sweets. I've been getting them every day. They're like low-calorie lollies. They're like... 74 calories in a little bag.
4: Yeah.
6: So good.
4: Yeah. Hit me with that.
6: Sourbursts, they're very good.
5: Well, for me to come out of drive is a homage to Lucinda Light and her TikTok sound
4: you've
5: talking
4: got
5: about
4: too.
5: You've got boobs too.
6: You've got
5: because
6: boobs too.
5: If you know, you know.
7: But yes, you've got boobs too.
4: We've been absolutely slamming that.
5: And I just think, like, she is actually such a ray of sunshine to follow online. And
4: isn't she?
5: In a world of really negative, you know, stuff happening all the time. It's nice to have a little breath of fresh air.
4: It is.
5: More of that, please.
4: More of that. More of that connection. I don't know. One of my favourite things. I've really liked working with the girls out of the Melbourne office.
5: Yeah,
4: sweethearts,
5: shout out to
4: Divas,
5: the girls, the producers.
4: Love them.
5: Answering all your phone calls.
4: They even let me had a little beverageino last Friday. They said the drink fridge is open. I said, oh, look out.
5: Well, maybe don't get them fired, darling.
4: Yeah, no. No, it's allowed.
5: But yeah, anyway, we also are back on
4: the
5: radio.
4: I'm like, it's loud. Or am I going to
5: drink responsibly?
6: Oh, God.
4: It was Friday afternoon pre-Dom Dollar, so, you know,
6: yeah. You've
4: got boobs too.
5: Yeah, it's big week in the can for you, Luce.
4: Yeah, it's been a big weekend in the can. But do you know what, guys? We do have one more fun hour, and we actually got to interview none other than Benson Boone.
6: What a guy, too.
4: What a fabulous... grouper, yeah. For lack of a better word.
5: Okay.
6: You're listening to the
5: mama.
6: ABC.
4: Literally.
5: And do you know what that means? It means that we are officially now 1 degree of separation away from Alex Earle.
4: Oh, yeah. Babe,
5: they're like besties.
4: They are besties. Yeah. Hey, I've actually got another really interesting story that I'm going to throw into this hour. I know a girl. She's a Melbourne-based influencer, and she had something really scary happen this week. Really scary. And so we're going to unpack that a little bit later on because I've been holding off telling you until...
5: I know. I've seen a small snippet, but I haven't heard the whole story, so I'm looking forward to that.
6: Okay,
4: yeah, me too.
6: We're going to get into that very soon. Also, $500, all thanks to Betty's Burgers, ready for something fresh and real. 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Premium Aussie burgers made to order every time because moving on tastes pretty good. We just need your wildest breakup stories. We'll do that soon. Right now, let's do this. It's your Friday. You've got Lucy and Nikki.

0: Coffee Drive Home. You got Lucy and Nikki from the Happy Hour with Lucy and Nikki podcast.
1: That's right, guys. And Nick, I don't know if you have been tuning in, but do you know the influencer Adele Petropoulos?
2: Yes. So she's got the podcast. She had Jules Neal
1: yes.
2: recently.
1: Big Melbourne-based influencer. You guys might have seen her mainly on TikTok. She's got that beautiful red hair. And she does these really engaging videos. Anyway, I was scrolling through TikTok yesterday and one of her videos has gone really viral. And I was like, oh, I need to see what's going on here. And she's telling this crazy story about how she's asleep the other night and basically opens her eyes and there's a dude out in her courtyard. Let's give it a play.
3: On the weekend, I had an incident. Literally someone jump into my courtyard and look straight into my bedroom. And I dropped to the floor, called the police, and I was hiding. Because a gentleman that was very, very, very, very drug affected was in my courtyard watching me sleep. And I was petrified. And that, I know it sounds pretty extreme. I know it sounds really, really extreme. But all I was thinking is that this man's going to come in. Tonight's the night that I die.
0: Bro.
2: Oh, my God. Yeah, that is actually so terrifying.
1: Mm. And I don't know this for certain, but I do believe she lives alone because she had a really awful breakup not long ago, about a year ago. So I think it's just like, I don't know, it kind of got me thinking about how frightening that would be. Just like, I guess being in your space and then seeing someone right there, like, would you just like automatically like leap for the door to like lock it? Like, what would you do?
2: Well, it's a real fight or flight situation. It's funny. Well, it's not funny at all. But when I was younger, I was at university living with my parents and we actually got robbed. We had a home invasion and everyone was away but me. And so I think they had like obviously cased the place because the way the cars usually are parked, like all the cars were packed away or gone. So the house looked empty. Anyway, I, thank God, slept through the whole thing.
1: Thank goodness, babe.
2: But I woke up in the morning to the house just looking like someone had like just ransacked it. And I was so confused because I was like, what's going on? And obviously, like, you know, we lost a lot of jewelry and stuff in that. And I felt so guilty. And my mum just said the whole time, she was just like, we're just so grateful that you didn't wake up.
1: I'm so glad you didn't wake up. They stole the phone from right next to your face, babe.
2: I know, because to even see that, like, it's so traumatic, you know?
1: So traumatic. Like,
2: and that's what I mean. Like, what would you actually do? Like, at least you can call the police, but, like, it would be so scary. Like, I reckon I'd freeze up.
1: Yeah, and I guess because she's a fairly well-known creator online and she was saying that she kind of gets a little bit spooked out by a lot of people saying, you know, like, oh, we know what suburb you live in, or we know. It's kind of that boundary of like, I can kind of understand why. Yeah. I don't know, me personally, as a woman that lives alone in a ground floor, like my apartment's on the ground floor, I always do think women that live alone should live on the second level so that they can't have that like person like right there in front of them.
2: Yeah, I know. It is a bit scary, isn't it?
1: It is. But there's Adele's okay, thank goodness. Nothing bad ended up happening.
2: Lock your doors, people.
1: Well, do you know what? I live alone and I'm a woman and I live on the ground floor. And I, every night, no matter what, I always make sure my doors are locked.
2: I actually just recently got crim safe.
1: Did you? Good for you.
2: Yeah. And I was like, oh, you know, just because I didn't have it before and I've got a little girl now. And I was like, I'm just going to a bit of extra safety.
1: You know what? It doesn't go astray, babe. And, you know, sometimes it is, well, harmless isn't the right word, but sometimes, you know, he might just be a lost guy after a few too many shandies.
2: But also, regardless, get out of my courtyard, bro. Don't jump my fence.
1: That's it, babe.
0: You can't be too cautious, can you? People.
2: Totally. I know. Exactly. That's it.
0: Yeah. Hey, stick around. On the way, we're going to be joined by the one and only Benson Boone right after this. You got Lucy, Nikki.
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0: Brendan Boone. How are you? How's Australia been so far?
1: It's good to have a little bit of time to relax.
2: I feel like you're an honorary Australian now. Like,
1: you know what? I think I'm working my way up.
2: Yeah, you are.
1: I think one more vacation trip and I could say I've picked up enough slang.
2: What have you been doing while you've been here?
1: I spent some time just kind of cruising around, just kind of going down the coast, hanging out, seeing some friends, and enjoying the weather and the beaches and the water.
3: So, Benson, you're known for your backflips, and we also noticed on your touring poster that you put up that people always call you a one-hit wonder. How do you deal with internet trolls?
1: You know, I think over the last, like, year and a half specifically, I've been someone who, when people lean into their outwardly verbal discomfort,

0: kind of start to lean into it too, just because I don't know what else I would do. I mean, if I'm sitting here whining and fussing about people disliking me, I just think it doesn't make sense. You know, if you care too much, I was in a place where I did care too much for a while, and it kind of sucks the soul out of you. It really does. But it makes me respect people who are like more artists who are really out there, who are paving the way to do things no one else has done before. Because it is really difficult to do that. It's very vulnerable to put yourself out there and just hope that it translates to people, or just not even care, just to kind of be yourself for the sake of being yourself.
1: Yeah.
0: It's a difficult thing. So I've just kind of learned not to care as much. So I just really don't.
1: Yeah.
0: But the poster for Australia actually was shot in Utah, just kind of on the whim. Because I was trying to figure out like a cool Australia post, like poster or something, some kind of picture to represent Australia. And I wanted to go for like a safari vibe, but we didn't have time for a photo shoot because I had a flight in that morning that got in at 9 a.m. and I was leaving at 4 p.m. So I had a very short window of time at home. But there were a bunch of forest fires going down in Utah when I was home, like crazy close to my house. So everything looked like dark and brownish yellow and kind of crazy. And my buddy and I just, like, I went and threw on a leather jacket with nothing underneath and a satchel and binoculars and random safari pants and boots. I just rubbed dirt all over my body and we ran out, like, up into the woods. We took two dirt bikes and some cameras, like, up to the woods above my house and shot that.
1: I love that.
0: So I was super stoked about how it turned out.
2: Yeah, bro, it's perfect. I would have thought you came to Australia and shot it, to be honest. I want to talk about the new song, the Time of My Life. It's about the painful contrast between, you know, success, but also a relationship too. Beautiful song, man.
0: Thank you.
2: Yeah.
0: Talk
2: to me about, you know, writing this one. Where did it come from?
0: Yeah. The Time of My Life came from a standpoint of... In this career, for me personally, it's really interesting to be on a large stage in front of a lot of people and to have people watching what I do and watching what I say and how I act and how I dress and who I am and kind of gathering their opinions on me. And sometimes, if you're not given the right people around you, that can be really lonely. And me, I've always got my friends with me, but there's a level of closeness that you can have in an intimate relationship that obviously your friends and your family can't fill and they can't give you. But sometimes, I think this was like, I wrote Time of My Life like long ago, I mean about a year ago when I was really feeling like I missed the company of a certain person. And it was like fresh in that feeling where I was still doing the things that I loved in my career and still pursuing what I thought was greatness in music, just without someone that I missed. And I think that can be an interesting feeling for people that are pursuing their passions and doing something that they love and filling one part of their life with joy that is like self-fulfillment. But then, no matter how much success you have, you know, if you don't have the right person by your side, it's not really worth it at all. Like it's just kind of pointless. So that's kind of what was going through my head when I wrote that song, and it's evolved so much since then in my mind. But it's one of my favorite songs that I've ever made.
2: Well, if you were just joining us, we're hanging out with Benson Boone ahead of his massive Australian tour next month. We're going to go to a song, and when we come back, we will chat more to Benson. But right now, let's do Beautiful Things. You got Lucy and Nikki.
0: Whoa.

0: absolutely love your new single, and we saw that Alex Earl is in the film clip. We are such diehard Alex Earl fans. What was it like working with her?
1: Honestly, she was so cool, truly. Yeah. Like, I had never met her before that, and I didn't know much about her, but, like, going into that, I just knew of Alex Earl as kind of, I'm assuming most people would. But yeah, after getting to know her and getting to meet her and experience, like, watching her on set and how she performs to the camera and how she kind of acts, because it is like, it's like a mini,
2: yeah,
1: a little mini movie.
2: It is. It's a sick video.
1: Yeah, it was killer, and she's exceptional and so kind and down to earth and thoughtful and sweet. It was really cool.
2: Obviously, you gave us that single that was kind of a standalone. It wasn't on the album, but you're working on new music as we speak, I imagine. Yeah.
1: Yeah.
2: Yeah.
1: Yeah. And I'm taking some time. I've pretty much just toured for like the last 3 years.
2: Yeah.
1: But more specifically, the last year and a half, I've been on tour constantly. So I'm gonna take a couple months to kind of gather my thoughts and. Yeah, I'm really excited for next year.
2: Good on you, man. 9 shows in Australia is insane. Not many artists can ever get to do that in their career, let alone, you know, when they were playing the Lansdowne 4 years ago and now they're doing 9 arenas. Must be pretty surreal for you.
1: It is amazing, and I'm really, really, really excited to be here.
2: Yeah, awesome. What can we expect from the tour?
1: Obviously, the backflips.
2: Good?
1: Yes, the backflips, the Spider-Man stuff, but I haven't given Australians, I haven't given them much over the last couple of years, performance-wise. I just haven't been here. I haven't been able to do these kinds of shows. So this will be a large step up from, I think, what anyone would remember that's been to a show here. It's like the most mature show that I've ever put on. And I think I've done the most development in my voice over the last year. And it's never felt stronger to me. I think it's been really nice to see my voice really, like, I don't know, like, come to life the last year, as I'm learning to use it still.
2: Yeah.
1: So it's the best vocal performance that I've ever put on.
0: Benson Boone, thank you so much for coming on. We really, really appreciate it.
1: Thank you for having me. Thank you, guys.
2: You're a legend, Benson. And Benson Boone brings his 2026 Wanted Man Tour to Australian arenas this November, featuring special guest Rule. Grab your tickets right now from frontiertouring.com.
3: 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The L, the U, the C, the Y. Lucy and Nikki be back. That's right.
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7: Bunbury Busselton's average unleaded price today is around $2.34 a litre, while some servos are selling it as low as $2.25. 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

0: drive home. You got Lucy and Nikki from the Happy Hour with Lucy and Nikki podcast. And
1: oh, that's the final drive show in the can for 2026 from Lucy and Nikki.
2: Yes, Lucy and Nikki are officially over and out on this slot for the year.
1: We are indeed.
2: It's been so much fun. We've loved filling in for Carrie and Tommy. They're back on the radio next week.
1: They're back on Monday.
2: If you guys did like what you heard, join us on our podcast, Happy Hour with Lucy and Nikki. We got a lot more content over there. We're pretty rogue.
1: In the meantime, I've got one thing to say. We're actually back tomorrow morning for Saturday morning, but one thing to say to you, and that's Calm the Knights.
0: Calm the Knights.
2: I was like, what does that mean?
0: Specifically, Caelan Ponga.
1: Shout out, Caelan. We love Caelan. We love the Knights. Ripping boys.
2: I know. Granny weekend. Let's go.
1: I love to see an underdog choke the trophy home.
2: Yeah, it's nice to have different teams in the granny this year.
1: Yeah, it is nice.
2: Yeah.
0: Oi, I've got to say a big shout out to Betty's Burgers too, who have got us through this drive shot slot. They've been giving us lots of cash to give to everyone. $500
1: every day. And so many burgers.
2: Betty's Burgers have been saving all of these people from their heartache, from their bad breakups. So break up with your burger joint, guys, and move on with Betty's Burgers because they are where it's at.
1: Doing God's work, really.
2: And honestly, make sure you get the dipping sauce because it's that bloody good.
1: It's unreal.
2: Unreal.
0: So good. If you're ready for something fresh and real, break up with your burger and move on with Betty's Burgers, premium Aussie burgers made to order every time because moving on tastes pretty good. We are back on your radio tomorrow morning from 8 a.m. Until then,
2: bye.
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18: Good afternoon, Susanna Carr from 7 News with your update. The investigation into a horror Fly Dubai flight is now turning to the accused co-pilot's online history. Israel claims he's been radicalised before allegedly stabbing the captain and trying to crash the plane. A driver has faced Joondalup court after being charged with reckless driving. Police say Jake Smith is responsible for a viral video that showed him with a young boy on his lap helping steer. Australia's online safety watchdog is putting gaming giants on notice. Fortnite, Minecraft and Roblox are facing fresh scrutiny over whether they're doing enough to protect young players from grooming and other serious online harms. Suspended Swans player Isaac Heaney has claimed the team's top honour despite being absent from awards night. Heaney apologised in a video message. And Chicken Treat is celebrating a milestone birthday. The fast food icon started 50 years ago as a single store in Midland.
7: Did you know that diabetes is Australia's fastest growing chronic condition? Over 300 Australians are diagnosed with the condition every day. 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
8: Hello, Adrian Barrich with the 7 Sports Update. A bizarre drive-by at Brisbane's Best and Fairest night has Dockers star Jordan Clark in the firing line just days after the grand final. Lions coach Chris Fagan used his farewell address to single out Darcy Wilmot, declaring the young defender should have been an All-Australian ahead of Clark. And Nick Maddison is on the brink of an incredible test comeback almost a decade after he last wore the baggy green.
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19: Fine for the rest of today in Bunbury. Tonight, down to 8, and tomorrow, fine with a high of 22. 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

0: Good evening. Thank you for joining us for your late drive home. This is Fifi Fevenick, and you are on the happy hour.
1: As you know, boys, I'm living with my mum at the moment. The renovation continues, it's been... No. And mum's doing a lot of cooking. She's looking after me and the girls beautifully. What has been great, though, and I've said this to you guys many times, I'm now back in the world of free-to-air telly.
2: Yeah, welcome.
1: Because my girls and I, we're streamers and we're destination viewers.
2: Yeah.
1: You know, I want to watch TV. I want to watch The Real Housewives. 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I've not been doing free-to-air for years.
2: You've bypassed Australian TV for a while.
1: So now I'm back on it, and I am loving it.
3: I know, you're watching the footy.
1: Game shows.
2: They start early.
1: We watch the footy. We watch game shows pretty much from...
2: 3:30, 4 o'clock.
1: 2. Bridge of Lies with Ross Kemp. That starts at 2.
3: What is that?
1: It's amazing. Not as good as The Chase. Now, The Chase is my brilliant. ultimate favourite game show, but I must point out, and I'm a big lover of Larry Emder, but I am the original Bradley Walsh.
2: Oh, mate, he's the best.
1: Bradley Walsh is an incredible... He was a former footballer. He's a soccer player that then became an actor and now game show host, but he's the best game show host
2: in the world. Have you seen the question about the Netherlands...
4: German skier.
2: The German skier?
1: No.
2: What her name was?
1: No.
2: Very good.
1: You going to share it?
2: Yeah.
3: Can we say
2: her name? Smell my Fanny.
3: Huh?
2: That's her name.
1: No, it was Fanny Schmeller.
2: Oh, there you go.
1: It was. I have seen that.
3: Even better.
1: It's Fanny Schmeller.
2: That's her actual name.
3: And he just went the opposite way, reading the role.
2: He could not stop laughing for about 7 minutes.
1: Right.
2: Oh. Like, he could have been the best TV you've ever
1: seen. He's the ultimate game show host. But I want to talk about another game show, guys, an Australian game show. And I'm not meaning to pick a fight with our good friend Grant Denyer, because I love Grant. GD, he's the best. But I had never watched Deal or No Deal.
2: Great show.
3: Oh.
1: And I remember 15 years ago, 20 years ago when it started, and my family, my stepbrother and his kids, they were buying the board game. They do it as a fan. They'd every day. I've never watched Deal or No Deal, even back in the AOK, Andrew O'Keefe days.
2: Well, he used to have, there wasn't money in his cases. There was something different.
1: Anyway, I never understood the cases. So I started watching it and I don't, a couple of things. One, I could make the show a whole lot shorter. For starters. So here's what happens.
3: What, less cases?
1: Yeah.
2: There's 24 cases.
1: That's the whole point of the game. Yeah, but you've got the person who steps up and stands with Grant for the episode. It's a half hour, an hour.
2: Half hour.
1: For a long time.
2: 30 minutes.
1: Goes for 30 minutes. So the guy stands up there. Mm-hmm. His wife is in the audience and she's got a case. He goes through everyone's case and the person always lands with their partner or their family member.
2: Which is dumb.
1: So just start there. Why are we going through everyone's case when they end up just picking their partner?
3: It's building up what?
1: Because it's always between two cases, and the person always leaves their family member there.
2: Yeah, because they've got a number that's means something. So they think they've got, like, if there's green on the board, they think they've got the green. You always keep going when there's green.
3: Building suspense. Yeah.
5: Also, you get $200 for a correct answer.
1: There's no suspense because I know at the very start of the game that guy is going to end up with his wife and her case.
3: Yeah, but then what's in the case?
2: And
3: that's the whole point.
1: And just show me, though, in the first minute, and then we don't have to sit through the half an hour.
3: But that's like, why is footy four quarters? Because it doesn't matter till the score at the end. Why don't they just play for 2 minutes?
1: No, but in footy, you don't know. The score's not locked in. At the start of Deal or No Deal, those cases are locked in.
2: Yeah, but
1: I don't need all the carry-on in between.
2: Yeah, but they don't have to pick that case. They could deal before the end. That's why it says Deal or No Deal. They can deal.
1: But they never do.
2: Yeah, they do.
1: Everyone goes, no deal, no deal.
2: Yeah, and then they just start. Because once you've still got green on, and like if I just say us four were there, I'd leave you last. Because then I've got one case left and I'm going to say it's got the 100,000 in it and you're going to say it's got 200.
1: Yeah.
2: And then if it's 200, you get money. You get like $200. So that's probably why they do it. You actually get money as well.
1: I just think you could cut out the whole show and just make it all
2: in. But then there would be
1: no
2: show. It'd be like, pick the briefcase. Oh, open it. Oh.
1: I think I'm trying to say.
3: Good work, Janet. Next.
2: Yeah.
3: We've got Terry from Eltham.
2: There'd be no show.
3: What do you think, Terry? This case. Wrong. Bat. Out. Scott. Footscray.
2: You sit there and you go, oh, no deal, no deal. It's not enough. Yeah.
1: Here's the deal.
2: That means you like the show.
1: Here's the thing, though. No, I don't. This is my point. If I started watching it at 6 when it starts and I see Grant meet the contestant, I can fast forward or I could go out of the room, go and cook dinner, come back. In the last 2 minutes, that contestant will be talking to their partner And they've just haven't got seen the same.
3: You haven't seen. Have they taken out the big ones early?
2: That's my favourite number. I'm going to pick 22. That's my favourite number. Oh, it's got the 200. No.
1: Why don't you come with me on that? The whole show's a waste of time. And I thought you'd agree with me.
2: No, I love the show. It builds the tension. And then you get to the end and it's all about gambling.
1: The tension would be if they didn't have their partner there, though. Go, like, pick one of the other cases. Don't always pick your family member.
2: Some people knock them out early.
1: Do they?
2: Yeah, I've seen them knock them out early.
1: Maybe I'm being too harsh.
2: I think you might be. Because when I was on it, I got told by the producers, they literally said to me, do not, because of your gambling and stuff, do not, if you get green, deal. And I'm like, what? Like, don't, because it's for a family over in Perth, single mum with kids. And I'm like, I had 3 greens still on there, and they're like, 49,000 deal. And I'm like, I don't want a deal.
1: And but like, that was nice. You got her some money.
2: I had 200 grand. She would have won 200 grand.
1: Yeah, well, they didn't know that. They just wanted them to get some money. You were doing it for a lovely person. Now, we've got Kaylee, who's been on Deal or No Deal. Hi, Kaylee.
4: Hi, how you doing, Fifi?
1: Yeah, good.
4: Nick, how you doing?
2: Good. G'day.
1: Kaylee, how did you go on Deal or No Deal?
4: We took home $40,000. Had the 200 in the actual 200 in the case that like my partner had picked. Like you.
1: See, Kaylee,
4: we got an offer of $80,000.
1: Oh,
4: she didn't even look at me. Said no deal, and I nearly fainted. I was like $80,000. Oh my god, that's real money. And yeah, the pressure of being there and.
1: Now, Kaylee, you're actually proving my point, though, aren't you? So you had your partner in the audience. You both had a case. And that's exactly where it ended. So you didn't need any of the froth and bubble in between.
4: Yeah, it ends. Yeah, because you got a better chance, like Feb said, at getting the correct guess, which I also got the correct guess because there was 3 cases left to pick from. The number she was going to pick on the day was number 13 for her birthday.
1: Ah.
4: That one had 100,000 in it.
3: Wow.
4: She ended up picking number 4, adding the 3 and 1 together.
2: I had 4
4: and
2: too.
4: Her dad's birthday, 4, yeah, and that had the 200 in it.
2: Yeah,
1: but Kaylee, she was always going to. Yeah, leave that, your case as the last case, wasn't she?
4: Yes.
1: Yeah. See, that's what I'm trying to say.
2: Because they win money.
1: There's no mystery. It's always
3: the rest of it. You are knocking out other things. You're knocking out the other cases. You just want speed round.
1: I've been watching this for 3 months. I don't think I've ever seen them take the bank's offer.
2: So you got to. What do you mean? They always take the bank's offer. You need streaming back because you fast forward through all this crap.
6: The Southwest's hit.

0: hope you've had a magnificent day. Thanks for being with us. This is Fifi, Fev and Nick, and you're on the happy hour.
1: I'm watching a lot of game shows. I'm living with my mum at the moment with the kids while we're renovating, and it's been great because I've been getting back into game shows. Chase is number one. Just love The Chase, and I watch Bradley Walsh's UK version. Then I watch Larry's. And Deal or No Deal, Grant Denyer. I love Grant, but I was just saying, I just think you could cut out, like, it's a half-hour show, you could cut out 28 minutes of it because the contestant will always leave their family member's case till last.
2: Yeah, to be fair, you are missing the entire point of the show and the ups and downs. And
3: all
2: you
3: she
2: know,
3: wants is a case at the end is to be
2: journey,
3: opened.
2: Journey, not the destination. Point. But you've got the same view that my dad does on basketball. He thinks basketball, it's always pretty close until the last 2 minutes. Just play 2 minutes of it.
3: Does he watch the NBA? That's not like that at all.
1: Now, we did say 13, 10, 60. We've been on a game show. Jenny!
4: Hi, how are you guys? I love your show. Love you all. Oh, but I'm going to prove you wrong, Fifi, because my daughter and I were both on the show very recent, just in July.
1: Yeah.
4: It aired. And she did not pick me last. Had she picked me last, we would have won 40 grand.
2: No.
4: She picked me halfway through the show.
1: Jenny, why didn't she pick you?
4: We had a game plan. If we were going to be called up, it's always, you know, yep, keep me last, keep me, you know, the options are there. And I don't know what happened. She kind of froze, got a few of the, you know, really high numbers out. The really good money out. And then she kind of just stumbled and went, okay, I'll pick you, Mum. And I was like, no, I have 40 grand.
1: Oh, Jenny, that's like on one hand, one, you're winning because you've proved me wrong. So you've won an argument, but you lost 40 grand.
4: That's terrible. No. Look, she's a young girl. She won 7.5 and she's wrapped. Mm. But I also want to let you know that they also film a few episodes on the day, and I will prove you wrong again, that some people do take the bank offer. We had a gentleman who could have had 100 grand. He took the 50 as a bank offer.
3: Mm, I've seen the bank offer heaps of times.
1: But at least, like, even in that example for that man, 50's amazing.
3: Yeah,
1: like,
3: but 100 would have been heaps better.
1: Would have been. But I think, Jen,
3: you're walking with nothing.
1: I think take out the family member and then you just have 50 briefcases.
3: No, but then they have the chat. They have the chat and the story. And
1: turn to it. Put your family member in the audience. Just have a chat with them off on the side. Yeah. I've got ways of improving this, but anyway.
2: Got ways of changing it.
3: I think the show's going pretty well.
1: Yeah, it's doing okay. It's doing okay without
2: 900 of them a year.
1: Thank you, Jenny. Vicky. Hi, Vicky. Yes.
5: Hello. How are you
3: G'day,
5: guys?
3: G'day, Vic.
1: Great. Vic, what game show were you on?
5: Well, I don't know if you'd even remember these. They're prehistoric. They only lasted one season and they were both axed. One was called Shafted with Red Simons and the other one was Keynotes with Richard Wilkins.
3: I did that at 161
1: No, I don't know either of these. So, Vicky, you went on two shows that got axed after one season.
5: Yep, absolutely.
1: I don't want to say they had a common denominator, but how badly did you do?
5: Well, I sang the wrong song on Keynotes and didn't answer any questions on Shafted.
2: Yeah, that'll do it. That'll do it.
1: Vicky, that is so funny. Have you been on any shows that have made it past one season?
5: No, I'm trying to. Like, hopefully I'll win a prize one day. That'd be great.
2: Two game shows, no prizes.
5: No prizes.
1: I even on the Early Bird show won the remote control car competition.
3: Back in those early days.
5: Oh, that's awesome. I remember that.
1: Yeah, I do too.
6: Should we give Vicky something?
1: Yeah, Vicky, come on. Something? Yes.
5: Oh, really?
1: Vicky, you've got a family pass.
3: Answer a question first. Yes. Got to answer a question.
2: Yeah, yeah, yeah.
3: We've got to give her a question.
1: Okay.
3: Read one question for her. Here we go. Vic, you ready?
5: Yes.
3: One question.
1: Which show featured the character Dr. Meredith Grey?
5: I have no idea. I'm so embarrassed.
1: It's Grey's Anatomy, but we're giving you tickets anyway.
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1: Big thanks for choosing to be with us this evening, Fifi Fevenick. This is the Happy Hour.
2: Desha! Wait, I miss you guys. How are you?
3: Oh, Desha, we miss you so much. And you know what? Not everyone has a best friend that is a multi-platinum award-winning superstar, but my BFF is joining us now live from the States. Desha, so good to see you.
2: So good to see you too, my best friend. Oh my God.
3: I know. And BFF.
2: Are you working on your dance moves?
3: Yeah, working on my dance moves. I know, Memo, okay, back to front. Because Memo, your brand new single. We need to talk about this.
4: So good.
3: Good. You should be so proud of this. And I know you said it was such a joy. And I heard you talking about, when you rang me the other night and you were telling me, like,
2: when we FaceTimed and fell asleep together on the phone.
5: No, you hang up, Desha. No, you hang up.
3: But you it was huge for you working with the three songwriters you're working with, Shane, Ashley, and Ben. And it was such an empowering song for you to write as a woman. I love all of that.
2: Yeah, that's exactly how it was. Honestly, we started the session. I was just like talking about this guy that I'd been talking to that was just, oh God, embarrassing. and they were just like, well, that's the concept right there. And I was like, say less. We're doing this right now. So
4: now, Desha, you're speaking about things that are embarrassing, and dance moves. Now, Fifi Box One Night Only. We did a concert, Desha. We did thousands and thousands of people.
3: I sold out the plenary here in Melbourne, Desha. It was me.
2: Are you being dead ass right now?
3: I'm serious.
4: Tickets were free.
3: Okay. They were free tickets.
5: I filled
3: a stadium type theatre.
4: They were free.
3: It was amazing, Desha. And I sang for 3 hours.
2: Did you lock people in their seats or did they let them get up? What was the vibe?
4: Thank you.
3: I can thank you for this because the moment you let me on stage with you to sing Austin, I was like PR for you on steroids. I've been singing your music. Bye, bye, bye. I am there front and center. And then this gave me the opportunity to sell out one of Melbourne's biggest theaters. So
2: I don't even need the radio support. Just like send Fifi down the street boombox and like upset.
3: Memo, everyone will know the lyrics to Memo by the end of the day.
4: But it was one night only, Desha. We're not doing it ever again because this is what it sounded like.
6: Okay.
3: I love it. Here she is.
4: I love it.
2: No attitude inside. She doesn't need it.
3: Yep.
4: Here we go. Listen.
3: Gloria Gaynor. Started it with Gloria Gaynor there. And
4: that was the number one hit at the start, wasn't it?
3: Yes.
2: Yeah, the crowd seems alive, though. It's not bad.
3: They were. But
5: what a stellar review. The crowd seems alive.
3: Well, we called it One Night Only.
4: But only
2: the crowd was there.
3: By popular demand, people are asking for another one. So I think next time, special guest of honor, my best friend, Desha.
2: Yeah, could you maybe wait till I'm in town? Good God.
3: We will. That was a massive miss by us.
4: Hey, Desha, we've got that on record now, and she'll play that. When you're in town, you're going to have to get on stage with her and sing. I feel sorry for you. It's One Night Only. We will not do it again. But now that you've said that, this is going to happen
2: one
4: again.
2: One night only. Yes. Okay, but only if you, Fev, and Nick get to do backup dancing, okay?
4: Mike's. Or cowbell.
2: You have a choice.
5: Oh, cowbell.
4: I'll have cowbell. Fee and I sung a song together. I went up on stage and sung with her.
3: Yes, you did.
4: And butchered it. Okay. I was Bradley Cooper, and she was Lady Gaga.
2: We need baritone, so that would work. Mm. So yeah.
4: I'll wear a cowbell, though.
3: Do you know what? Clearly I'm your biggest fan and best friend, but you live authentically, and that's what I love about your music, because I connect to it. You live what you feel, and then even on all your socials, you are living the best life. How often do I go, look at Desha, she's playing pool and drinking with her mates, and is life just fun, and you are literally living your dreams at the moment?
2: Dude, to be honest, it is, because I realize, like, this career is too crazy not to just do normal shit. You know what I mean?
4: Oh,
2: like,
4: man,
2: I had, like, I was in Cabo in Mexico all weekend. I played a show, so I had one day of work. But let me tell you the bender that I went on after.
1: Yeah.
2: And I was, like, I was in the GA pool, and people kept looking at me and like, are you? And I'm like, yes, me, but with wet hair and makeup down my face. Like,
4: and live
2: life, baby.
5: And this is how much Fee loves you, Dasha. You said, you know, it's drinking and playing pool, and Fee's like, yay! And then when Fev and I are tired from doing the exact same thing, boys, come on, where's your professionalism?
2: What the hell?
5: I just live in Dasha's life.
4: I am the girl version of Dasha.
3: You are.
4: We are literally the same.
2: We also look alike, which is crazy. You know? So it's like,
5: well, twins.
4: You're saying that I'm hot too. Oh, wow. That's amazing. Hey, just on a serious note, the passing of Dolly Parton, and she's been celebrated all around the world. And, you know, your genre mostly is country. What an icon.
2: Oh my God. It's so, so tragic and such sad news, especially because, like, I'm good friends with Tish and Brandy, and obviously it's Miley's family, and she was the goddaughter. It was just like, oh my God, it's so sad. But I realized, like, as sad as it was, like, losing the last, we always joke about, like, she's like the last American that everyone can agree on.
3: Yes.
2: You know, we lost her, but it was so beautiful seeing everyone from every different background, from everywhere across the world, just like celebrate what truly we all believe in, you know, and like what we actually want for the world. And
4: beautiful.
2: She is just, oh my God, forever in my heart, because she was so herself. It's kind of what we were talking about. She was so out there in herself and knew how to make jokes at herself and was just stayed out of politics. She just, like, it was so inspiring. She just was exactly who she was and led with love all the time. It was no judgment ever.
3: And that is exactly what you do. So I just said that before. Authentically living your life. Keep creating this music memo. And you can see this next year, one night only, Fifi Box with Dasha.
4: Dasha and I will be going out in a bender before that.
1: Thank you, Dasha.
2: Love you.
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0: Finishing the drive home with a laugh. This is Fifi Fevernick. Thanks for being here for the happy hour.
1: So Saturday night, I was out, guys. Rarely out on a Saturday night.
2: Where were you? Saturday night, pub, nightclub?
1: No. I was
2: musical.
1: Dropping Trixie at a 13-year-old's party. And it was a 6 to 9 thing. So dropped her at the party and then had Daisy in the back and said, "Hey, Daisy, should we go shopping? Go to Coles." So I've gone to the supermarket.
2: So you weren't out. You just went shopping.
1: Yeah. Went to the supermarket, yeah. I haven't done night shopping for a long time.
3: Night shopping? It's not a...
1: I used to do that when I was... Before kids, I lived on my own.
3: But it's not a thing.
1: Don't you know what I mean?
2: Did you have the bananas in the trolley?
1: No, but I used to go to supermarkets. Because I used to go, that was a great, if you're single without kids, doing it at that hour, you don't have all the kids in the supermarket, it's not as busy. Anyway, took Daisy and went, this
3: night
1: is exciting,
3: shopping.
1: It's nighttime, we're in the supermarket. And
3: Does Daisy think it's exciting?
1: Well, when I said you can have whatever you want, and she's gone drumsticks, so she's gone straight to the freezer aisle. And actually, I did. Do you know what I bought myself? Just a sponge cake. Just went, I feel like some sponge.
2: And you ate
1: bought
2: in the car.
1: Bought myself a strawberry sponge.
2: Did you just sit out front of the party and wait for your kid?
1: No.
2: Eating sponge cake?
1: We went wild.
3: Just lighting candles on it for no reason.
2: God.
3: Happy Saturday to me.
1: I've had this real craving for sponge cake lately. Anyway, had a sponge and a drumstick.
3: Again.
1: And as we were going, Daisy and I did the self-checkout. So we're doing the self-checkout.
2: They're annoying.
1: And I saw a guy walking through the supermarket, an employee, and he had his phone up like he was filming. I've gone, what's going on here? And he was following a woman. And I went, oh, this is interesting, a bit of activity. Anyway, Daisy and I checked out of the self-checkout. And as we were exiting the supermarket, suddenly the alarm went off and the woman that the guy was following was going out the entrance. But she wasn't just going out the entrance, so she's clearly gone out the wrong way. She's gone out with two massive IKEA bags full to the brim.
2: She's
1: gone in like Santa Claus, filled these bags.
3: Like one of the old, the TV shows as a kid and a giveaway would be like 30 seconds to fill your trolley at the toy shop.
1: She's done one of those.
2: Supermarket
1: now, the poor
2: sweep.
1: Employee, he's filmed her, so... That's something.
2: Was her name Gemma Prendergast?
1: No, Gemma doesn't do that. But then he yelled out something to her, like,
3: pointless.
1: How dare you, or something.
2: Yeah.
1: And
3: why I order.
1: But then Daisy and I following her down the travelator. But this is how brazen crime is now in Melbourne. She's got out of the supermarket. We're on the travelator, still in the building. She's just stopped.
2: She doesn't care.
1: She's not even broken her stride to get out of the joint with all her thieved goods. She just stopped on. I had to stand behind her on a travelator.
2: Did you make
3: that?
2: Citizens arrest?
3: The biggest crime.
2: Citizens arrest?
1: Well, if Daisy wasn't with me, I was so infuriated that you think you can just fill your bags while we're all paying still and we're, cost of living stuff on everyone. And you reckon you can just go in and fill bags. But I was almost laughing going, she knows. Like, I was like, why are you running? Run for it, mate, before they get the cops. Oh, there's no police coming.
2: Yeah.
1: They now know.
2: Of course.
1: Like, she, in her brain, if I was her, I was trying to go, what is in your brain at the moment? But in her brain would be, well, if you're stealing cars, carjackers can't even get into court. As if they're going to drag a shoplifter in.
2: I could go in Nick's house with a machete and steal all his stuff and then get out and not get charged.
1: Mm.
2: So what's a couple of steaks and a few onions?
1: Yeah, that's it.
2: And a sponge cake.
3: And no wonder she stopped. She's looking for cops. There's just a lady behind her eating sponge cake on a travelator.
4: That's it for the Fifi, Fev and Nick happy hour. Thanks to Liberty. Loans for free thinkers. Eligibility criteria apply.
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1: keep waiting. Hi, this is John Mayer for Rad. On stage, it's fun to push the limits and see where it takes me. 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

0: Hey, this is Cyril, and you're listening to Breathless. I've always been a big fan of The Cause, and especially their song Breathless. So to put on my own version is really exciting. I knew as soon as I posted it, this one was going to be special.
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15: Southwest's hit.
16: We've opened it up to you to ask us anything. And often with these particular little weeks, Matt O'Connor, we maybe have one like once a year or something that comes around. Things get nice and deep. They get personal. And they get quite enlightening frequently.
17: Yeah, we aren't going to be talking about the news, but what we talk about could become the news.
16: That's
17: so it. You just never know.
16: Exactly right.
17: Dropping bombs here, bro.
16: If there is one thing the Wall Street Journal has been wondering, trying to get the exclusive on, it's what does Alex Dyson and his partner disagree about most?
17: We are. I'm glad that that was the first question that we both decided we should talk about, because I'm sure both of our partners will love to hear our perspectives of this without any right of reply.
16: Exactly right. That's what Two Blokes Doing a Podcast is all about, isn't it? Shall we do it?
17: Yeah, let's dive in. Matt and Alex on their breakfast. Hope you're well.
18: Let's get this show on the road.
19: Let's go.
20: Here we go.
16: No, it's not what we're most excited to talk about. It's just the question that, for whatever reason, producer Bron has decided to put at the top of the list. Bron, why have you placed Michael's question as numero uno on today's agenda?
0: I am genuinely curious about this question.
17: Oh, really?
0: Mm-hmm.
16: Let's say I was producing Matt and Bron all day brunch, okay? Mm-hmm. And I got this question in from Michael. What's the most common disagreement between your partners? I'd assume, well, of course, both of their relationship is perfect. There's no need to ask this question. Into the bin with it. And yet you've somehow thought that despite being perfect and going out with perfect partners, that we might have disagreements, Bron?
0: Yeah.
16: Very presumptuous.
17: This is unbelievable. Well, I mean, if since you're so interested, Bron, I mean, I'm not going to lie. I'm interested in your answer as well. So,
16: yeah, Bron.
17: It is called Ask Us Anything. And I do believe that you're included in us, so I look forward to hearing...
0: I wasn't sure about that.
17: I'm looking forward to hearing your response. I mean, you could have started with something easy. Simon has asked when will season 3 of The Other Guy be made.
16: What's easy about that? It's the most definitive never of all time. Why would that be an easy question?
17: Well, I mean, look, to be fair, there probably won't be any... Series 3 of The Other Guy, season 3. That's because, you know, people go in different directions. I mean, one, Stan just said no.
16: Yeah.
17: That's a very clear no. That was like 7 years ago now that they said no to the latest pitch.
16: So you pitched a season 3?
17: We did pitch a season 3, yeah. AJ breaks his dick.
16: Oh. And so you're saying around that time they decided to pass on the... of the season.
17: That was just one bit of the pitch. This is what's wrong with television in Australia. If you can't say yes, if that's not an immediate green light, I don't know what is.
16: I am exceedingly disappointed that Other Guy Season 3 didn't go ahead with that because we've been needing to update the slogan or the saying, jump the shark, for a very, very long time. No one knows Happy Days these days, or the episode where Fonzie water skied over a shark and they said, well, the writers have given up. And so we've been needing to be able to drop into conversation for now. And, oh, geez, that show, that oh, they really broke the dick on that show. They've run out of ideas. They've decided to break the dick.
17: I'll tell you exactly. I remember the meeting. Because we were all quite happy with where we developed the sort of third season too.
16: Had you set up things in the second season ready to be paid off in the third season that, you know, may forevermore go unanswered?
17: Oh, we tried to leave it. Like, so Stevie, who's my best friend character in the show, she gets hold of a caravan and then sort of sets off on a big journey. And we were going to do a version where, like, we then go on a big road trip kind of around Australia.
16: Nice.
17: Do the road trip season, but that's always fraught with just financial difficulties. Road trip films, yeah. I mean, filming in a car is so annoying.
16: Yeah.
17: And it's either a green screen, which looks terrible. Even good green screens these days look terrible. Mm-hmm. Or you've got to actually rig up a car on the back of a trailer.
16: Yeah.
17: And then you're driving really slow through streets. Everyone hates you. Everyone is so angry.
16: They honk and it ruins the shot.
17: It ruins the take, all that stuff, right? So yeah, and then the actors are always not looking at the road. God, that annoys me.
16: Yeah, one of the pet peeves.
17: So yeah, so we'd written up this third season and we were pretty happy with it. I remember it like it was yesterday, 2019, after the second season had just sort of aired, and me and the producers were all catching the lift up to, you know, the top floor building near where, like, Stan's office in this big fancy building in Sydney.
16: And the big smoke.
17: And then we all met in the boardroom with our executive at Stan and...
16: What were you wearing at this time?
17: Oh, I don't know. I mean, I'd had the show with Stan for, you know, we'd been working with each other for like four years, almost 5 years by this stage.
16: Yep.
17: From the first season through to the second season, et cetera. So,
16: were they all the same executives? And so they'd gone through the journey with you and watched those things come to fruition and everything?
17: Basically.
16: It wasn't like some new person had come in, you had to explain the series
17: to them or
16: something?
17: No. So anyways... We gave this really animated, like, pitch to the show, you know, and this happened.
16: Can we pretend, can I be the board member and you're pitching the dick breaking storyline to me and I'm sitting there sort of arms folded?
17: I don't know how you'd do that. I think you'd sort of talk about how, oh, you know, AJ's relationship with Courtney Carvin's character Miranda continues. But, you know, early on in the season, you know, they're going hard at it, and then suddenly there's a pop.
16: God.
17: And, you know, screaming.
16: Squirmy warning.
17: That's apparently what happens. It's never happened to me, but, you know, apparently there's a big pop.
16: Well, I was going to ask about the, you know, so much of the other guy could be seen to be quite autobiographical to
17: there's elements
16: one,
17: of that,
16: Mr.
17: maybe.
16: Matt O'Kine, the character being a radio host in the morning.
17: Yeah, no, but no, the mine never been broken.
16: Okay.
17: I mean, it looks like it has, but it
16: has. It's just a natural slope. Natural lean.
17: So yeah, that's how you'd probably describe it.
16: Yeah.
17: But yeah, and anyway, we did the whole pitch and everything, and then Nick, our executive at Stan, was like, yeah, you know, that sounds really good. Here are the statistics for the latest season. And here's the problem with statistics, Alex Dyson.
16: They don't lie.
17: you can't fake your way through stats.
16: Yeah. It's a bit of a shame, isn't it? Well, yeah. You sort of can. But I was talking to some people the other day. They put a thing on YouTube, then realized that their listeners were dropping off quite quickly. And I think people had been buying views for the YouTube. It's because people watched for, 30 seconds, the allotted amount of time, and it just all drops off. And they were all from different websites. And I think they were botting it. It was crazy. So you could try that. But apparently their algorithm was cooked as a result, because they tried to tell you who wants to watch this video. And it was just most of the views were coming from the subcontinent and bots. Yeah.
17: It's so difficult to trust anything on the internet these days. Mm. I mean, we've certainly seen politically a lot of dubious behavior, I think, from everyone.
16: Do you ever watch Homeland with Claire Danes?
17: No.
16: They did a storyline which they thought was far-fetched at the time, which was a bot farm in the public opinion, and then it came out that was real. They'd already filmed the season. They were like, uh-oh. Looks like we're making a statement here, but we thought it was a bit more fanciful than it turned out to be.
17: So many people that I see, like, interacting really passionately about whether it be One Nation or Labour or whatever, so many are just some weird name, a series of numbers, private account, and like 16 posts. And I'm like, is this a coincidence or what?
16: I saw a video the other day of a very attractive lady sitting on stage at what seemed to be a comedy night next to a larger Jewish man and then a black American woman. And this quote-unquote heckler was yelled out from the audience something about, you know, Joe Biden, and she makes this sick burn of that and then does this Trump-supporting thing. And I'm looking at you and I'm like, well, there's just an AI video of this clearly AI attractive woman, like the quintessential, if we could call it that these days, the quintessential 2026 AI actress making these anti-Biden, pro-Trump comedy burns at a fake roast. I go in the comments and go like, well, obviously, what are going to be the funny comments about this AI? All people going, wow, who is she? Oh, nice one. Got to follow more of her. That's the thing. No one picked it up.
17: I mean, were they not bots as well?
16: They might have been. Like, that's the thing. And they're just trying to get people like me, like, scrolling past.
17: Yeah, we're just watching bots fight each other now. This is what the world's turned into. Anyways.
16: Yeah.
17: So we go do the pitch at Stan and
16: statistics.
17: Like, I love working with Stan. So it was like, we were all excited. But then, yeah, you know, our executive was like, yeah, it's just not tracking the way that we'd like. Mm-hmm. So, you know, I think we'll put a third season on hold. It was on hold at that stage. There was just not going to be any movement. We were going to wait and see whether there was a pickup of the show, you know, a little bit later on into the season. And then COVID hit, and then that was just dead in the ditch. Just no one was interested in bringing that back after COVID.
16: No money for, like, Australian dramas around at that time. Every station, much like AJ's dick, was broke. And so,
17: but do you know what? Just to get a second season in this country is extremely difficult.
16: Oh, it's impressive. Right?
17: Like, I mean, you Rose Havens, which got to 5 seasons.
16: Well, Deadlocks just, you know, seem to be wrap filming season 2 with the Cates.
17: Yep. Colin from Accounts, that hit season 3. And it was funny because when we were filming season 2 of The Other Guy, Harriet brought in a script and was like, hey, can you read this script of mine that I've written?
15: She wrote
16: Colin from Accounts.
17: Yeah, her and Patty
16: wrote it.
17: Was like, I'm thinking about trying to get this made. And I read it and everything's very funny. And it's like, oh, yeah, cool. Good luck with that. And just has blown up since then. So, you know, she was amazing on our show. She's amazing on every show she does. So shout out to Harriet. Much love. Yeah, so no, it probably won't be a season three. But hey, let's get into, I mean, unless we do it, like we bring it back 10 years later.
16: Do you know what I think you should do?
17: What?
16: Like, how many seasons of the original Mother and Son were there?
17: Six?
16: Oh, okay. Because I was thinking, like, maybe in 20 years' time, 30 years' time, a young, up-and-coming Australian comic can write the other guy and sort of reboot the franchise.
17: Reboot the other guy. Yeah, okay.
16: Yeah. And then, you know, do what you did to Mother and Son, but for your show. In reverse.
17: All right. Well, who knows? That person might be listening to this podcast 20 years from now. And if that's you, go for it.
16: Beautiful.
17: All right. We're going to have a break and then we're going to come back with the question that you actually came here for. What's our most common disagreement with our partners? Let's do it. Matt and Alex all day breakfast. Hope you are.
19: 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It's Matt and Alex, the all day breakfast podcast for your early morning.
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1: The Southwest's here.
2: I forgot to mention, by the way, Daiso, that elevator ride on the way down.
3: After the pitch meeting?
2: A lot quieter than the elevator ride on the way up.
3: Were the statistics that bad, or was it just not enough?
2: Nah, it was fine. It was just like, hey, it's not just killing it. So, we just got to put it on ice for now. That's just how business goes.
3: And if season two was down on season one.
2: A show will almost always go down after season one. Mm. It's pretty rare that it goes up.
3: Yeah.
2: But that's life.
3: Things like, Seinfeld only just survived for the first four seasons and then started getting an audience.
2: Or even just the first season. Great. When it was the Seinfeld Chronicles, it almost didn't make it through. And same with the original Mother and Son. They weren't even going to do it. And then they eventually found a home on the ABC, and Gary McDonald wasn't even going to be the lead character in it, or someone else. And then Gary came in. But then they were only ever going to do two seasons of that. And
3: yep.
2: But it had gotten wildly popular, so they did a third, fourth, etc. So
3: there you go.
2: It can happen.
3: There you go.
2: But look, you're not here for that. You're here for
3: Let's get the goss.
2: What's your most common disagreement with your partners?
3: Everyone in this podcast is in a relationship, and gosh, there's the highs are high, and the lows can be petty. The lows aren't all that low when you think about it, which is really, really fortunate.
2: Oh, speak for yourself, mate.
3: Oh, man. What's going on?
2: No. I'm just saying, the lows happen all the time. The lows happen heaps. I mean, not like all the time, but when you've got a kid, you've been together for 10 years, it's hard, It can be hard to keep maintaining that sort of energy and always being positive. Of course
3: 100%.
2: You have big disagreements.
3: And the lows can be tracked on an app sometimes, which I have with Annalise, looking at all sorts of luteal phases and various things. And it's quite amazing and really eye-opening. I can say genuinely eye-opening from a male perspective who doesn't have to deal with the biological changes going on in someone's body that have a dramatic effect on various moods and things. And it's quite interesting. 10 days out with Annalise, she can feel it, genuinely feel changes, which is really good to know and really good to hopefully be as understanding of, and rather than just roll eyes, as maybe I could have done as a young man, which is just what's the big deal? Why are people upset? And yet you learn a bit more about it.
2: Can you, Bron, can you jump in here? Because I remember seeing a clip from Lucy and Nikki, who also share a podcast on Listener, saying that they would get a massive ick if their partner was across their luteal phase.
3: What?
4: Tracking. Yeah, I wouldn't like the tracking.
3: Wouldn't like the tracking?
2: But that's a weird thing. Why wouldn't you? Wouldn't it be, isn't it better if you're tracking? If you're like, oh, okay, we're coming up to a period where there's going to be a little bit more tension.
3: Yeah.
2: I don't want to make life more difficult for my partner by, being stupid, doing silly things.
4: You should always have that mindset.
2: Oh, whatever.
3: Well, this is it. Luteal, right? Look at this app that we've got. Your partner is on this day of luteal phase, known as inner autumn. This phase is about transition and winding down. The leaves are changing, metaphorically. Your partner shouldn't fight it. Help them slow down and relax.
2: There you go. Does that sound so bad, Bron?
3: Are you icked out, Bron?
4: Yeah, I don't like it.
2: Oh my God. See, what is...
4: But you know what? But if Annalise likes it, then that's all that
2: matters.
4: Does
2: Annalise, did she recommend it, or did you just do it and then surprise her? Hey, honey.
3: And I start explaining her phases to her. I can see that would be an ick.
2: I know that you're annoyed about this, but actually you're in your second phase I think it's for, I am all for it, Daiso, but yeah. I find it really interesting that multiple women that I don't know Lucy and Nikki that well, but that they would say that my part Belinda, I know, is kind of a bit like you, Bron, where it's just like a bit would be annoying if I was doing that.
3: Pretty self-sufficient. I'll deal with it. And yeah.
2: Did Annalise tell you to get the app, or did you suggest it, or what?
3: She got it suggested and then said, oh, you can add your partner to it. So I downloaded it and yeah.
2: I think it's great. I'm going to suggest it to Belinda. I wonder if I'm going to get...
3: Let us know.
2: This might be the last episode.
3: We could be the luteal lads.
2: Oh, my God.
4: Okay, I'm not officially done
2: that's,
4: with that.
2: That's the ick, bro. The luteal lads. You know what? Don't mind it.
3: No, it's just all the lads who want to be there to support through the changes, the natural inner autumns of we could just be there. The lads can be there.
2: Do you know one of the biggest arguments that Belinda and I first ever had?
3: Mm-hmm.
2: This is just classic stupid argument. This was a couple, one or two years into the relationship. Huge argument. It was in Perth, and we had it in the back of a taxi, rideshare, and it was because I had said that it was my belief that Australia had the best Thai food outside of Thailand.
3: Okay.
2: And she fervently disagreed with that.
3: And suggested what as the place that does have the best Thai food outside of Thailand?
2: I think that was part of my issue. She didn't really have any suggestion other than I was just wrong. And then she was offering a few things like, what about New York and stuff? And I was like, yeah, but they're not, the proximity to Thailand is nowhere near what mm-hmm. ours is. They wouldn't have the population the same as ours. Of course it's going to be ours. So really, neither of us had facts or statistics or any even remotely close to Thai perspective
3: yep.
2: to base the arguments on. Mm-hmm. It just turned into basically you're wrong and, you know, we're both wrong.
3: Who won the argument? Or was it a tie?
2: Oh, I don't even want to bring it up, but obviously I'm right. So anyways.
3: Thank you, producer Bron, for laughing at my joke. Matt O'Kine going well over the head there. Got to be on it. That's the thing. And I think it's been good. Like, Annalise and I have gone to couples counselling over the years. I think that's really healthy for people to do and talk about those bigger things. When it comes to smaller things, though, one of the big... Well, it's not even a disagreement, but it's a thing that I just really can't comprehend. You know when you can't be there for someone or do something for someone instinctively because it just really doesn't bother you and you don't notice it?
2: Yes.
3: And so for us, it's where, for Adelaide, it's the fitted sheet on the bed needs to be pulled tight so you're not sleeping on like a sheet puddle and there's like creases and stuff for it. Whereas I've got sheet puddle blindness and it's like, what do you mean? It's just the sheets on. Like if the corners come off and it's like on top of the bed, you've only got three corners on. It's like, yeah, you fix that up, but it could all be on. It's just not tight enough. So you've got to pull it down even further to create that extremely flat surface without a crease. But, you know, being such a beautiful, delicate woman, the princess and the pea comes to mind where you can notice the folds and creases. And you need to make sure that it's all ready for you to sleep on.
2: I mean, certainly domestic load is a big issue in every household, I think. Mm-hmm. Or in a lot of households, that usually raises, instances of disagreement.
3: Mm-hmm.
2: But in terms of when we've actually had opposing opinions about something, it's the things that we've actually disagreed with. One thing that really, really did take a toll on us over a long period
3: mm-hmm.
2: was choosing which school Sophia would go to.
3: Whoa. Yeah.
2: It was this disagreement lasted for months
3: mm-hmm.
2: and almost a whole year. It was at any moment, if the topic was brought up, we could both point to all the reasons why we liked that particular school and it would just turn into, yeah, but what about this? You're not thinking about this. What about that? Of course, I'm thinking about that. You know, all that sort of stuff. It could easily blow up at any moment. So that was a really, really tough one. And you know the weirdest thing about all of that?
3: Mm-hmm.
2: Is that we eventually ended up going to the school that I preferred, and Sophia moved schools anyway. So
3: to the one Belinda preferred?
2: No, to the school that neither of us had any opinion on.
3: Oh, that's right, because you moved house, and so you were out of the area, so just went to...
2: For a year, we argued just for our daughter to not even end up going to the other school.
3: For very long at all. Oh, my gosh, yeah.
2: So, I mean, yeah, so look... Sometimes you look back and go, well, that's just, but, I mean, those things are, it's amazing what you can disagree on when you've got a child because you're advocating for a third person as opposed to yourself.
3: I was talking recently, someone said the quote, like, the best school for a kid to go to is the closest school. And that's any, detraction in when it comes to the education is made up for by the smaller commute, more time with home, more time with friends, you know, that sort of thing.
2: Mm.
3: And it's interesting with that decision making. It's like, well, what's the best school that you could go to? The one that means that her parents aren't in a disagreement, you know,
2: yeah.
3: Where it's like, oh, we want her to have the best upbringing in life. It's like, if you're arguing about which school it is, that's actually the worst bit.
2: And yeah, either totally.
3: School would be better with a quick decision rather than something that makes it any semblance of a tense household or something.
2: But I mean, when you have a child, suddenly the disagreements, yeah, ramp up because you've got a third perspective, and often someone who can't speak for themselves, especially for the first couple of years. And, like, I can't tell you how often Belinda and I would disagree on whether it was too cold or not. Do you know what I mean? Like, I would, like, you know, if I saw Sophia or whatever, I come home with walking home from school or daycare with Sophia and walk in, and Belinda would be like, why isn't she wearing a jumper? It's freezing. And you're like, it's not freezing. And then Melinda's like, of course it's freezing. It's absolutely freezing. And so then you're like, but I'm not cold. And she's like, yeah, but you're not a little child who can't talk. And then you're like, but, and then suddenly, so you're arguing about who's, and really you're just, the baby's just sitting there. Bron, do you have those arguments with Steve?
4: Honestly, we're good to be on the same page about most things.
2: Oh, good on you. Yeah, jeez.
4: Sorry, don't want to rub it in. No, we're not perfect.
3: Got the same temperature gauge, though, you and Steve.
4: Yeah, pretty much. I was thinking about what argument, though. One that's popped up a lot recently is when we're at, like, a shopping center or at a doing grocery run or whatever, like, I would do a couple laps to find a semi-close one to the front, and Steve has
3: car parking. Yeah.
4: And now Steve has just been going to the very end, even if we pass a few good ones, and we'll just park on the, like, furthest away from the door.
3: Interesting.
4: Just for no reason at all. I'm like, just do a lap.
2: This is me and Belinda as well. We'll drive past an empty spot, and Belinda will be like, there's a park there.
4: Yeah.
2: And I'm like, no, I'll get one closer. And she's like, there's one there. We can walk. And I'm like, I'll get one closer.
3: My dad always drives to away from other cars. He's like, don't want any of them banging their doors into the side of the car. And so he'll go way, way to the bloody back.
2: Yeah, so it's weird. We have exactly the same, Bron. I'm always looking for the good one. I want that close park.
4: Mm.
3: Pretty impressive.
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2: A good morning to you and a particular good morning to the thousands, if not millions, Matt, of single people who have heard the rumours that Matt and Alex are going to come up with the newest online DM slide that is guaranteed to get you a date, potentially a life partner, because we've been working hard over the last 24 hours after it came up yesterday, and we've got some tools for your tool belt.
3: Yes, and it becomes painfully obvious that my partner Belinda listens to the podcast on a delayed basis. She's always catching up on episodes, so it'll be a few days later that she'll say, I heard Monday's episode, etc., which caused a little bit of confusion recently, when she asked me, hey, what are you doing? And I just say, I'm just coming up with a pickup line for Instagram. What? Yeah, I just need a really good pickup line that's going to work.
2: We'll give you the context in a moment, but thank you for joining us. It's Matt and Alex All Day Breakfast. Let's go.
4: Let's get this show on the road.
5: Let's go.
2: Here we go. Yes, quick recap of yesterday's show. Matt, US rapper The Game, came out and said, I'm retiring F3, which was his way to try and pick up people on Instagram, would put the letter F and the number 3 in a DM slide to someone he had his eye on, and they'd go, what the hell is F3? And he would say,
3: oh, my bad. I just saw a snack and thought this was a vending machine.
2: Bad. He said it worked a couple of times, did he say?
3: Well, this is a lot of people are saying, hey, yeah, sure, all these women were calling him out for it,
2: right?
3: You know, but they're not posting their responses either.
2: Interesting.
3: So, implying that even though it was lame and people were kind of, you know, saying, hey, he's just using the same line, people were suggesting that it still worked.
2: Right. Okay. Well, you know, the fact that he had 13 million followers as well and has released quite a bit of music over the years could have aided in his attempts. But, Matt, we thought, look, he said he's going to have to retire F3. What's going to be next? Obviously, that's dead. We're going to have to come up with something new. And, in fact, if we put our heads together, we might be able to help the single listeners to do this and once and for all settle who's got more game, Matt or Alex.
3: That is an oxymoron if ever I've heard of it. Who's got more game, Matt or Alex, is like who can fly better, a cow or a puffer fish?
2: Which one's the cow, which one's the puffer fish?
3: Neither can fly. That's the point.
2: Yeah, the game we are playing is Div 8 Rezzies on an absolute mud patch. But we're going to do our best.
3: Bron, have you ever had any remotely cool sort of DM slides that might have worked in the past?
6: It's one that I remember. I can't remember exactly what it said, but it was a pun about like something to do with, you always must Bron win, like you would never Bron lose. something like that.
2: You always must. Oh my gosh, that is full dad joke territory. Yeah, very nice. Was it successful?
6: No.
2: You must always Bron win.
6: No, that wasn't successful.
2: Okay, fair enough.
6: But I remember it.
3: Yeah, well, there you go. And that's half the battle, isn't it? Just being memorable. I mean, I'm seeing a lot of people on Reddit talking about how they're the people that they're conversing with. On the apps are just using ChatGPT.
2: Oh, yeah, that's it.
3: And so, like, you know, you see people going, hey, this guy that I'm talking to online, every response is just ChatGPT and it's killing me.
2: I've read it. It seems so lame. Like, it's just the voice, isn't it? It's just such a unique kind of voice.
3: It's really bizarre. But anyways, you know, so if ChatGPT is not working for you,

0: your service. He has been thinking. He's had a child, so he has had sex at least once in his life. So we know he's got the moves. Matt, as part of this extremely scientific experiment, what is your entry into the greatest Instagram DM slide, bait and switch, lead message? What have you got for us?
1: Okay, what about this? Okay, you just slide in the DMs with this message. Sure, I can fix your keyboard.
0: I hope you're writing this down, you single people here. It's sure I can fix your keyboard, and then you hit send into their DMs.
1: Yep. Now, they'll reply with, what do you mean, or a question mark. And then you say...
0: Well, they'll reply with something.
1: Yeah.
0: It'll probably be a huh, or a or a ignore, but if you get a response...
1: And then you say, oh, sorry, I thought you was a bad E.
0: Okay, I
1: bad
0: thought...
1: Bad E.
0: You were a bad E. All right.
1: Okay. Keyboard... Okay. Bron, how are we feeling about this?
0: Oh, boy.
2: It's good you locked down, Belle. When you...
0: the game is... He's an old veteran who's a bit out of practice.
1: Bron, I reckon that's going to work in 2026.
0: I thought you were a bad E. Okay. Maybe instead of I thought you were, maybe because that's past tense. Do you mind if I offer a suggestion?
1: Oh, please.
0: Because our listeners need to write this to real human beings. All right. So what about, because you seem like a real baddie, or it's not like, I thought you were. It sort of just doesn't undermine. It's like, oh, you're obviously not a bad. It's like, because you seem like a baddie.
1: Yeah, okay.
0: I'll fix you, beep cord, because you seem like a baddie.
1: The problem I'm finding with my own pickup line is that you how to spell the baddie bit, because at one point you want to do the bad as in B-A-D and then capital E.
0: But there's like bade, isn't it?
1: Yeah, well, then
0: so you
1: it
0: need
1: looks
0: a hyphen,
1: a bit weird.
0: Don't you?
1: Yeah, but then if you do baddie as in it's the way it's spelled, B-A-D-D-I-E, then it just ruins the pun.
0: So if you were a baddie, they will have no idea what you're talking about.
2: Maybe a voice note is needed.
1: Now a new challenger
0: so you
1: is
0: lead
1: entered.
0: With a voice note. And the voice note you say with your own voice, yeah, sure, I can fix your keyboard. And then they reply, what are you talking about? And you go, because you definitely seem like a baddie.
2: You know what? It's funnier for them to have something to show their group chat.
0: Okay.
1: Yeah, right. I didn't even think about the promo all that right. You'd get with the group chat share. Oh, okay.
0: Well, if you're serious about, you know, hopefully having a romantic connection, the person can't feel like they're just group chat fodder.
1: Well, I thought my birthday Seuss was kind of cool as well, and that didn't work at all yesterday, if you missed it.
0: Remind the new single listeners as to what you came up with in the moment yesterday.
1: Yeah, well, you simply message happy green eggs and ham, and they say what? And then you say, oh, sorry, I just... Wanted to see you in your birthday, Seuss.
0: Wanted to see you in your birthday, Seuss. Straight to getting them naked with children's literature involved. So I think use at own risk. We'll put on that one. But you're also welcome to go with Matt's suggestion. Sure, I can fix your keyboard. Wait for response, because you seem like a baddie. Okay. All right, I've got mine.
1: Okay,
0: got mine. This is the alternative that you can try out,
1: buddy Romeo.
0: You can try out. All right, find the person you're interested in, and you send them the door emoji.
1: Oh, okay. I like you're leading with the door emoji.
0: Door emoji.
1: This
0: and
1: is
0: that's
1: good. No
0: it.
1: Words, just
0: that's
1: an emoji.
0: It.
1: This is
0: door
1: hard.
0: Emoji could mean anything.
1: Oh, this
0: it's
1: is
0: not offensive. It's
1: tough,
0: that
1: man,
0: and it needs them to go. Did you mean to send that, or what do you mean, or huh?
1: Mm-hmm.
0: And then you go, any permutation of, oh, sorry, I just thought you were adorable. Or you adorable. I only send this to people who are adorable.
1: I think you're
0: there we go.
1: You're adorable. Yeah, I think, okay.
0: I just think you're adorable.
1: That's sweet. And I do think that that's definitely more multi-gendered as opposed to mine does feel a little bit female focused. You don't often hear women calling men baddies, do you?
0: No, unless it's like asking what's going on in an action film.

0: Which one was the baddie again? I thought he was a baddie.
1: Yes, this is true. Okay, so, yeah, you know, well done. Brian, how do you feel about Daiso's? It's a bit too cute, isn't it?
0: Well, it doesn't include nudity.
2: I don't know whether I like
0: it. Well, I want our listeners to actually use these and see how it goes. I'm trying to help people here, and you can't just lead them down the garden path. I reckon that's got a chance. I reckon the door emoji's got a chance.
2: It might work better in the wild.
0: Could be the new F3. Just put the door emoji in. It's like, oh, my God, you just got doored. He thinks you're adorable. What do you reckon?
1: No, you're going to send that. They're not even going to respond because they're going to be in their group chat being going, oh, my God, Alex Dyson's just showed me the door.
0: He showed me the door. Yeah,
1: we didn't even start chatting and he showed me the door already.
0: Yeah. Oh, he thinks I'm a dork. I hope there's no mistranslations. But I think with the follow-up, it's not too bad.
1: Well, look, let us know how you go at matt.n.alex. Please send us your suggestions.
0: Well, send us your suggestions, but test them out and then you got to hit us with the screenshots.
1: Oh, right. How
0: did it go?
1: Don't. We wanna seriously. See. It's gonna be bad.
0: Bad E? Or, I just thought you were adorable.
1: Go with Alex's, please. Don't suggest anyone's a bad E. Don't.
0: Well, if you want to, hit them with the door. You can do that on the dating apps as well. First message, door emoji. I reckon it could be the new thing.
1: All right. Exciting times. Let's give it a go. Good luck. Be brave.
0: And unlike a door, don't be a knob.
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18: Well, from positive interactions on the internet to negative ones, Alex Dyson, I was chatting to a venue owner recently. You're a venue owner. You know what it's like.
19: I know what it's like owning a venue.
18: So this is a very small little boutique venue. I don't want to say the names of it. It is a hospitality venue, though.
19: It's not the Sydney Opera House, we're saying. It's a small business.
18: Although, you know, I wouldn't be surprised if the Sydney Opera House had some bad reviews.
19: Yeah, what is the Sydney Opera House's star rating?
18: Yeah, see, because I think it is truly incredible. I fully reckon it is just one of the greatest places on earth. It's such a great place to do a performance. It's such a great evening out. So here you go. Here's one from 7 months ago. A one-star review.
19: Of the Sydney Opera House?
18: Yes.
19: Jesus.
18: How's this? I love the Opera House. That's the first line of the review.
19: Of the one-star review?
18: Yep. But can someone update the gift shop, please? I wanted to spend my money, but all the stuff looked like it hasn't been updated for 40 years. For a world-class attraction, you aren't making the best use of the gift store. One star.
19: One star for that. Are you out of your mind? I love the Opera House. I'm giving it 1 out of 5.
18: It's isn't that ridiculous?
19: That is ridiculous, Matt. A gift shop militant saying all gifts in the gift shop must be updated. I don't like that at all.
18: The Sydney Opera House has 4.8 on Google out of 92,000 reviews,
19: wow.
18: Right?
19: Wow. Okay. So that's, I mean, that's solid.
18: Let's see what the Taj Mahal has. It's only got 4.6 out of 5 out of 250,000 reviews. So the Sydney Opera House, here's another 1-star review for the Sydney Opera House. Nice place for photography, but the locals quite rude and does not pay respect to other tourists. Interrupted our photo taking on purpose as they want to use the same spot for themselves. No respect.
19: So the Sydney Opera House gets a bad review because a random person interrupted someone's photo. So this is the Opera House's fault.
18: Yep. Here's another one from Kay. 1-star review 4 months ago. Avoid using their public free Wi-Fi. Use the free Wi-Fi internet at Opera House for just once last night while watching the comedy show at Concert Hall for 2 hours. After the show inside my car on my way out of the car park and my phone was playing up. It's not playing any videos on my social media. It keeps telling a technical error. First time it's ever happened. Avoid.
19: They're giving you free Wi-Fi out of the kindness of their heart. 1 star.
18: Your phone decides to play up. So the reason why I bring this up, Daiso, is, you know, as a venue owner, there are these things that people decide to just sort of, they just decide to take their anger out on you. 1 star because the gift shop, that doesn't make sense. You love the Opera House. Sure, take a star off if that is what you want to do.
19: 4 out of 5. I would have liked a more, it's all good in this many ways. Yeah.
18: That's fine. But 1 star, that doesn't make sense.
19: Yeah. A not updated gift shop doesn't knock you down from a 5 to a 1.
18: Yeah.
19: 0.5 star.
18: So my friend who has a venue was telling me recently that they had it was 4 o'clock in the afternoon. A group of friends were in the venue having some drinks. One of the friends just completely passes out.
19: Oh gosh.
18: Right. And this is a hospitality venue. So they're serving alcohol and they're like,
19: yeah,
18: guys, this guy is completely passed out.
19: Yeah.
18: And his staff are panicking. Mm-hmm. He's panicking.
19: Yeah. Well, as a venue owner, you got a duty of care to everyone on your premises and serving alcohol. And
18: So he's like, he cannot be roused. And my friend is like, hey, we need to call an ambulance. This is like really scary. And his friend's like, no, don't call an ambulance. Don't call an ambulance. He'll be fine. They all carry him outside and he's like sitting down in a laneway, barely kind of awake. And my friend is going, hey, what drugs have you guys taken? Have you taken drugs? Like, it's all cool. I'm not judging. I just need to know. We need to call an ambulance.
19: Paramedics need to know that kind of information.
18: Yeah, exactly. And it's quite a tense moment. So there's yelling and people going, no, it's okay. Don't worry about it. And then eventually, after ages, my friend's like, you guys have got to go. Like, whatever it is, we either call an ambulance or you've got to go. Like, you can't just be sitting here.
19: Just outside, slumped. Yep.
18: Slumped in this thingy. It's like, we're either getting this attended to medically or you have to leave. Like, there's just no middle ground. Anyway, they all get angry at him. And then it comes out that the person has a medical issue. But that only comes out after they've left, right? Because my friend gets 19 one-star reviews at his venue from this group of friends saying that he was insensitive to their friend's medical condition, etc. And he's like, you didn't tell me anything about your friend's situation. Like, why wouldn't you leave with that?
19: I'm the one saying, let's get this man medical attention.
18: Insensitive to his medical issue. And they're like, he doesn't know that our friend's got this and he was being insensitive about it. It's like, you didn't say anything about that. And so there wasn't even 19 people there. So now they've just decided to attack his venue.
19: Just review bombs. So the people who were there told their other wider circle of friends, let's slam this venue.
18: Let's attack this venue. Right.
19: Oh,
18: and so this sort of stuff must happen all the time. And it's so frustrating when you're trying to run a business.
19: And it's incredible how crucial that rating is to like a venue, people deciding to go to the venue. Yeah.
18: That's the first thing I look at. For instance, I'm not going to go to the Taj Mahal anymore now that I see it's only got 4.6. Not worth it.
19: I just checked the Eiffel Tower, 4.7. So Sydney Opera House beating both of them with a 4.8.
18: Is it really?
19: Even with its devastatingly outdated gift shop. I would have thought there'd be more complaints about that and random people walking outside being rude.
18: You must have had, you know, some one-star reviews in the past, but do you respond?
19: I think it sort of depends on what the review is, you know, but you're going, thank you for your feedback and, you know, I'm sorry you had that experience and or this is this. But, yeah, when it comes to, like, actual review bombing, that would be really difficult.
18: Bron, do you leave one-star reviews anywhere?
10: I don't leave any reviews anywhere of any kind, good or bad.
18: You don't at all? Alex, do you leave reviews?
19: No.
18: What?
19: I did once because after struggling with venue stuff, struggling to get insurance. Like, it's just so difficult to find specific insurance for things. Found one person, this girl, Haley. She's like, yeah, I can help you with that. Blah, blah, blah, blah. Got it done. It's like, oh, my God, this is incredible. And then I'm like, hey, so I'm running for parliament and need public liability insurance. And she's like, yeah, okay, sure. We'll book that in and just do that. I'm like, this is, after going through, like, the ringer, it's like, well, this is amazing. You deserve a five-star review.
18: This is a five-star.
19: The one time I five-starred it.
18: I review heaps of places. I can't believe you guys don't review
10: places.
18: Is your
10: name attached to the review?
18: Yes, my headshot and everything.
19: On Google?
18: Yeah.
19: Really?
18: What? If you go to LPO, I obviously left a review on my own, you know, venue.
19: Yeah, LPO Brisbane.
10: That's mostly the reason I don't is because they leave your full name. I'm like, I don't want people to know my business.
18: What? I mean, for the most part, I try to be pretty respectful about it.
19: Matt, this is amazing. Your wine venue has the same rating as the Taj Mahal. So you may as well forget going to India, spending all the money on the flights and the transfers and coming. Just get down to an LPO neighborhood wine store, 45 reviews, a 4.6er. And what did Matt say about this? Five star, five star, five star, five star, five star. Look, you're killing it here, man. Ed Kirkwood, five stars. Great knowledge of wine and great selection in a relaxed atmosphere.
18: The last place I left a message at, I mean, I left a review for was a Japanese or Asian restaurant in Perth called Taka, T-A-K-A. I left the review. Low fuss, great value, simple. Both these meals, pictured, for $26 total. A great place to start your night out. Our cities need more places like this.
10: But you leave pictures too.
18: Absolutely, yeah. I leave pictures.
10: Like so much work. Wow. You know what? I am grateful for the people that do it.
18: Sorry, exactly.
19: I've just did the LPO review.
18: Oh,
19: I'm
18: can
19: deep
18: we not
19: there.
18: Review the LPO? Some of them are not nice. Some of them are nice. Well, most of them are nice.
19: One person gave it 3 stars and just said, God. So I'm not sure if that's good or not. Matt O'Kine, local guide. You've got 19 reviews across.
18: Yeah, look, my picture of my strawberry pancake sandwich at Flipper's Shimokitazawa in Tokyo has gotten like 10,000 views.
19: Jeez. Well,
18: I'm telling you.
19: No, sorry, 1,000 views, mate.
18: Oh, of the image. No, what had 10,000 recently? I think it was pictures of LPO, possibly. I got some sort of congratulations recently. But anyways, no, listen, my belief is if you're using the system, contribute to the system.
19: Yeah. And I do want to get better at saying nice things when I think them, you know? Like, send a random person, you're like, oh, they're a nice person. Just send them a text and go, hey, thinking the other day, hope you're going good or
18: yeah,
19: something
18: exactly.
19: Like that. Why don't say the nice things?
18: Exactly.
19: Or I've been trying to leave more comments under Instagrams and stuff and like people's, because you just scroll and it's like, I don't need to like this. I'm like, oh, people, they want it to have lots of likes. I'm like, it doesn't affect me. I just put a like on an Instagram post, you know?
18: Totally. Exactly.
19: Like, I'm friends with all these people. I should be liking their stuff.
18: It's a very little thing you can do. Even just our podcast. If you like it, Give us a review.
19: Ideally, if you are going to write just the words God in our podcast, maybe give it 5, because God's pretty sick, isn't
18: he? But it doesn't have to be much. I did a review for Hiker Brewing in Salisbury. 5 stars, great beers, nice owners, new favourite. There you go. That says enough.
19: It's like a bit Ernest Hemingway there. For sale baby shoes never worn. The shortest, saddest story in history. New fave.
18: That, No, that would be Hiker Brewing. Nice owners, bought a beer, dropped it.
19: Bought beer, dropped it.
18: The saddest story in history. So anyways, look, I don't know. If you use it, contribute to it.
19: There you go.
18: So leave some reviews. Bron, I expect to see a review on your Google very soon.
10: You won't.
18: Yeah, righto. All right, well, that brings us to the end of another episode of Matt and Alex All Day Breakfast. Thank you very much for joining us. If you do feel like leaving us a review somewhere, please do. Or tell your friends about us.
19: As someone who has reviewed us on Spotify, given it 5 stars, a B. Doizak says, love the producer. best part of the show.
18: That's that's interesting,
19: isn't
18: it?
19: That's really strange. I mean, it can't be you, though, Bron. You don't leave reviews, so.
10: You can't leave worded reviews on Spotify.
18: Oh, and you know because you've tried.
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2: Yeah, I am Alex, and across from me, back in the country, it's Matt O'Kind. Matty boy, how are you? How's the jet lag?
3: Oh, yes, I am back. I tell you what, exciting times to be back on the ground here in Oz, bumping into listeners of the podcast.
2: In real life, we have them in real life. Until we actually see them in real life, until you actually say hello to us, you are merely hypothetical.
3: Yeah, well, I mean, over the weekend, bumped into gentleman Sudi. He's a bread delivery driver here in Brisbane. Bumped into him out the front of my local supermarket. He was like, I listen to the podcast all the time.
2: Sick.
3: He's like, well, you must have just gotten back. He was like, can I ask, why did you sound so scratchy the last couple of eps? I was like, bro, I'm recording in the middle of the night in an apartment after I've got some cold that I've picked up on in the travels.
2: Yep.
3: It was a little bit rough, but I'm back. I'm raring to go, and I'm so excited.
2: And you got to make the most of the local produce while you're there, Matt O'Kine. Italy, with some of the best vineyards in the world.
3: It wasn't that, mate. I was, you know, I was just a bit tired. Although, I tell you what, a half-litre carafe doesn't go bad with the long lunches, that's for sure. But I'm going to tell you about someone who I bumped into on my travels who I was not expecting to see.
2: Damn.
3: Also, some interesting... an interesting request that made me realize that, you know, other countries treat what we do here very differently.
2: Okay.
3: I'll explain. I'll elaborate later on. We've also, I'm hoping, got a parody from you, Alex Dyson.
2: Oh, it's a Monday. We'll see what we've got in the cupboard.
3: Oh, I can't wait. Let's dive in. Matt and Alex All Day Breakfast. Hope you're well.
4: Let's get this show on the road.
5: Let's go.
2: Here we go. Before we get into your tales, Matt O'Kine, there's one question that I'm sure everyone tuning into this podcast is hanging by a thread to find out, okay, yeah. Knowing Matt O'Kine is landing back in Brisbane at Brisbane International Airport, and that is, did you remember how you went to the airport and then do the correct thing on the way home? Because
3: what do you mean?
2: Well, last time you flew back, you got an Uber back to your place, then realized that you had actually driven yourself to the airport. So had to Uber back to the airport and get your car and drive it home, thus ruining both time saving and money saving efforts that you'd put in.
3: Oh man, we got smashed with the jet lag bug. So we landed at basically midnight.
2: Ooh.
3: And then, you know, once you do all of the passporty stuff and then you're getting your ride share from the airport, we didn't get home until about 1 a.m. and then, you know, didn't get to sleep till 3. So we've been caned by jet lag all across the weekend.
2: Did Sophia go straight back to school?
3: No, we all had a bed day.
2: Okay, good.
3: The day that we got back. And I tell you what, it was good. Families should put forward the bed day offer a little bit more often. Because I think as a family, you feel this pressure to have to do stuff all the time.
2: And get up out of bed.
3: Yeah. Exactly. And really, every now and then, you should just be like, you know what? We're all having a bed day. Bed is mandatory today. Bron, do you ever give yourselves bed days?
6: No, I'm lucky both me and Steve are lucky to give each other an hour each on the weekend.
3: Exactly right. Like, why do we do this to ourselves?
6: Yeah.
2: Yeah.
6: But one of us has to get up with a baby.
3: Daiso's not living in the world of having, like, I remember hearing parents talk about, on Sundays I get to have a sleep in and on Saturdays, you know, he gets to have a sleep in. And I remember just thinking, that sounds awful. And now that I'm living it, it is. It stinks.
6: And you can never, like, properly sleep in because they're making noise outside.
3: Oh, they're clangoring about everywhere. And, yeah, then, you know, Sophia will come in. Oh, can you help me with my Lego? I'm like, oh, okay. Can you just find the piece?
6: And then I get a bit of FOMO too. Like, well, oh, they're having, like, fun without me.
2: Oh, damn.
3: Overall, I really genuinely did have such a great trip. Don't listen to the hate online for, you know, the far right hate that people are spewing about Europe.
2: Well, you mean the, you know, far left hate having a crack at Pauline for enjoying Sicily with Gina.
3: I didn't
2: did bump into her.
3: I didn't.
2: That would have been so good. You know what I would have loved? Because last time Matt was on a holiday and in a holiday pool, he thought he was scaring Belinda by doing a little Jaws shark under the water. Imagine if you'd done that and it was Gina Reinhardt.
3: Yes, this area is known for grab sharks. A very inappropriate tush squeeze. Wowzers. That would have made the news. So, a couple of things. Rome, the free sparkling water fountains, if you don't mind.
2: Oh, yeah. Well, have like just public, as in you, when you go out and you press the water fountain, it's sparkling water.
3: There's these little kiosks that you just walk up, you just put a 1.5 litre bottle underneath of, you can choose still or sparkling, fills your whole bottle up.
2: Damn.
3: If you don't mind.
2: That's one step away from soft drink and the bubblers. That is so close to the most promised campaign promise for school election council that Australians ever have.
3: Well, how about this? There actually is one in the Italian town of Abruzzo in Italy, the Fontana del Vino.
2: No.
3: Literally. A free 24-hour local red wine fountain for travellers.
2: No.
3: What? See, this is the problem.
2: And I bet you walk up to it, someone's got their whole mouth over the nozzle.
3: No. Like, it's supposed to be done with grace, you know, and, like, they yeah. say, they basically, yeah, yeah. the rule is don't take the piss, you know, when you're taking the piss. But here's the thing. This is everywhere I was looking around Europe. It's just this classic thing of travels when you're walking around going, well, we'd ruin this. We would absolutely, if we could do this, we'd ruin it.
2: You immediately would be bad.
3: It would take about the grand total of 20 seconds before some gronk ruined our fountain of wine. It would just be ruined.
2: It's so funny as well because free public toilets, so you can take a piss for free, but over in Europe, you can take the piss for free, and yet you have to get charged like a 50 euro cents to use a public restroom over in Europe. They charge you to take a piss.
3: I know exactly what you're saying.
2: You know what I'm talking about here?
3: So I didn't bump into Pauline or Gina, but I'll tell you who I did bump into. This is just the, you know, craziness of the world, 7 billion people walking through Rome, burning hot. It was too hot, if I've got to be honest. It was 38 degrees. It's such a concrete city, so hot. Yeah. Going to a lunch, my friend who was visiting us from Hamburg, he's been to Rome a couple of times. He's like, oh, let's go to this restaurant I went to last time. It's pretty good. Some place called, I don't know, Gino's.
2: Is that real?
3: Genuinely, walk in.
2: Is it called Gino's?
3: Yeah, well, it's like Restaurante del Gino's or whatever. It's Gino's restaurant. Anyway, walk in, Concetta Carista.
2: No. Hang on a second. The most Italian Triple J breakfast host we've ever had is sitting in a restaurant in Italy and you walk in.
3: Bro, because I'm like, what? Oh, hey. And Belinda's behind me. She's like, who the hell is Matt saying hello to? In Italy, like, we just walked into a random restaurant. How does he not know anyone here? And then walk in, there she is.
2: She's just retired from Triple J Breakfast, and then you run into her at a restaurant in Rome.
3: I couldn't believe it. I could not believe it. Both enjoying the carbonara.
2: And she would have freaked out.
3: I know. She's like, what? Like, it would have had to the process.
2: Yeah.
3: You go, what's going on here? So, yes, it was great to see
2: you. What did you do? Like, you had to say, what happened there? What happened afterwards?
3: Have you been to these restaurants? There's people bustling in and out all the time. There's waiters walking around. They take this stuff very seriously. I'm trying to talk. I'm in the way of waiters. They're like, you know, can you
2: Scoozy?
3: Move? Yeah.
2: Scoozy. Exactly.
3: They're carrying like three bowls of cacio e pepe. And I'm like, oh, sorry. I'm just catching up with a friend. They're like, cool. Do it somewhere else.
2: Oh my
3: God. So we got ushered around the corner. We're like, okay, we'll talk later. And then they did come around and say g'day. She was with her cousin. And
2: so crazy.
3: And then, you know, I said, oh, we're going for a drink later on the Savo if you want to come and join us. And she didn't. So there you go. I got dogged by Concetta in Rome. Even on the other side of the world, she doesn't want to catch up with me. So that's fine. No, that's cool. Just thought it might be interesting to, you know, catch up on the other side of the world. But no, apparently, Concetta's got other things that she wants to do.
2: This is the thing, isn't it? It's a bloody cost of living crisis still. productivity absolutely stagnant, right?
3: Mm.
2: And yet, the little Greek holiday snaps. Oh, here I am. Oh, Santorini. Like, sorry. Oh, I thought we all agreed that we're all cutting back at the moment.
3: Mate, we can't all... Okay. This is just a simple... This is a pledge, all right? Yeah. I implore people. If you've got the money right now, spend it. Please spend it. There are businesses. You know what it's like. You run a small business.
2: Yeah. What about in this country, mate? What spending it in-house? There are some bloody local wine shops and some comedy venues that need people to come and say hello. And here you are giving it to bloody Gino. Gino doesn't need the cash.
3: Well, me and Conchetta both exactly contributing to Gino's coffers, if you don't mind. Yeah, well, that'd be fine if restaurants around here did the amatriciano that Gino does.
2: Yeah, just a bit of cracked pepper. That's his overheads at the moment. Gino's.
3: Actually, well, I was doing my bit to promote Brisbane, thank you very much. But I'm not going to lie, it was quite startling how few people still know of Brisbane, and even worse.
2: What do you mean? Oh, okay. So whilst you're on the streets of Rome and people are like, oh, where are you from? You say, yeah. Brisbane, Brisbane, come and visit
3: and
2: Brisbane.
3: Then, and then their eyes just glaze over because they're hoping you'll say, you know, Sydney.
2: Yep.
3: Or Melbourne, and then suddenly you say Brisbane, they go, ah, oh, and then the conversation immediately stops. And then so I then have to, like, give it a little bit of life support. So I chuck in, yeah, you know, we've got the Olympics in 2032. Literally every single person I said that to went, oh, do you? I'm like, what do you mean, do? You don't know?
2: Mm.
3: Has the news not spread that we're hosting the Olympics?
2: Is that still happening? Are we still... We still doing that, are we? Okay.
3: Seriously, I was shocked. I can't believe how few people are like, oh, hiya. Yeah, interesting.
0: Whatever you were doing can wait another 10 minutes. It's Matt and Alex, the all-day breakfast podcast for your early morning.
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1: Southwest's hit.
2: Here's a little question that I've got for you about.
3: Right.
2: We checked into an accommodation on this little island of Ischia. Beautiful, beautiful island. Loved it. And went to go swim in the swimming pool. And the caretaker, you know, the gentleman who runs the hotel, the little, it's a very low key little resorty apartment complexy thing. He kind of comes into the pool at about 5 p.m. in the afternoon. Me and Sophia are having a swim. Belinda's there. And he sort of just looks at us and holds up a little, like, swimming cap. And he says, I gave you caps in your room.
3: Okay, he had three swimming caps. So, towels, soaps, swimming caps.
2: Yeah. Well, he's like, yeah, you need to wear them in the pool. And we're like, oh.
3: You need to?
2: Yes.
3: Oh.
2: So, suddenly he's like, yeah, you can't be in the pool without the caps. And we're like, oh okay. So suddenly we all have to go and put on these little caps, like we're in one of those synchronized swimming dance videos from the 30s, you know, that style.
3: Oh, so it's not like Olympics swimming cap, like a really tight, like aerodynamic one. It's more
2: a rubber one. It's like a little cloth style one that you wore in year one. And then he just started doing backstroke through the pool.
3: And he was the hotel manager, man.
2: Well, he obviously owns the whole thing.
3: Right.
2: So it's his pool, technically.
3: And so he's wearing a cap in the pool?
2: Yeah, he's wearing a cap.
3: And he's backstroking through the pool.
2: Yeah, and we're suddenly we're like, oh, it feels weird. We're sort of in this guy's pool, really.
3: With him.
2: And we're not wearing the right attire. But we told a friend, we're like, is it weird that we had to wear caps in the pool?
3: Mm.
2: And my friend was like, oh, no, not at all. Europe treats this stuff completely differently.
3: What's the thought behind it? I'm thinking, is it so that you don't have to clean the filter from hair as much? Is that what?
2: I reckon. So, I don't know why he gave me one. I'm like, bro. I'm like, bro, I could shed my whole layer and not a single follicle will end up in your filter, my guy. Leave me out of this.
3: Yeah.
2: I was looking at Sophia and Belinda like, they're the culprits.
3: Yeah, yeah, me. Yeah. Don't look at this. Cool, this dome is not shedding anything anymore. 3 years ago, yeah, your filter would have been absolutely carpeted.
2: Yeah. The filter would have looked like Bob Marley once I got out of here. But no, not anymore, mate.
3: That race has been run.
2: So, yeah, my friend was like, no, it's completely different. He said that he went to a pool in Greece, and there are a couple of things that you need if you go to a pool in Greece. Usually you need this is a public pool, you need a medical certificate from both a cardiologist.
3: Whoa, hang
2: clearing
3: on.
2: Clearing you for physical exercise, and a dermatologist. Clearing you of infectious skin diseases.
3: And
2: at times a gynecological report.
3: Oh, no.
2: Clearing you of vaginal infections.
3: To swim in the pool, you need to bring three pieces of paper.
2: Now, in some instances, mostly you need the dermatological report and the cardiologist thing.
3: If you feel like swimming in a pool, that is wild, wild paperwork.
2: And then here's another thing. To swim in a Greek public pool, female swimmers are required to present a medical certificate from a gynecologist, confirming they are free from communicable diseases. This may be renewed annually.
3: This is wild. I mean, in Australia, the worst I've seen is the pool rules up on the side of the thing, and it says, do not swim if you've had diarrhea in the last 2 weeks. That's as close to that. But it's an honor system, you know?
2: Well,
3: it's not present the diarrhea report from the doctor. It's, come on, guys, let's be honest here. Don't run by the pool and no runs in the pool. Please.
2: So that's why people from Europe must come to... Because I've been to a public pool on a hot summer's day in Australia, and it's like swimming in soup after a while. The film on top of the pool looks, it's like I'm in some sort of lily pond.
3: Speaking of Brisbane attractions, if you were down at the South Bank pool down there, if everyone swimming there had to present their papers, I tell you what, they'd be turned away at the border. It'd be Donald Trump's America there.
2: I've seen days where I can't tell the difference between the South Bank pool and the Brisbane River. It's got a nice brown tinge to it by the end of a hot day. No, I'm joking. The South Bank beach is awesome. But yeah, because Belinda was also saying in Sweden, if you get in the public pool without a solid showering off beforehand,
3: yeah.
2: Everyone thinks that you are actually just filth. That you're just—they would just think you were disgusting.
3: It's the old double dip in the chip kind of.
2: Yeah, yeah, right.
3: People have standards.
2: I saw another Instagram where a lady and her partner got turned away from a public pool for him wearing board shorts. You can only wear DTs or like little shorties.
3: Yep.
2: In the pool. You cannot wear board shorts.
3: You must be able to see an outline. Otherwise, you would not
2: If I can't see a vein, you are not coming in here.
3: Well, speaking of Greece, Matt O'Kine, have you been lining up to see the ancient Greek epic brought to life on the very big screen, Christopher Nolan's The Odyssey?
2: Oh, I didn't know. It was a thing. I thought you were going to say he's remaking the film Grease.
3: Christopher Nolan to remake the film Grease, please?
2: Could you imagine?
3: Damn.
2: There's some things in there that don't pass the sniff test in 2026.
3: Just imagine Grease like in the trailer for Inception. Just the real, bwom, one woman, bwom, joining a new school, bwom. Grease soundtrack by Hans Zimmer. Hans Zimmer megamix.
2: Just lots of style violins.
3: That'd be awesome. No, but I don't know. This is pretty. I've been watching, like, it's been popping up in my reels and stuff. Like, he's filmed it on an IMAX camera. It's like such a big chunky thing. And I saw Matt Damon talking about it. Like, the camera's so chunky, right? Mm. Matt Damon's doing a scene with one of the other actors, and it's, you know, it's the all-star cast we've got going here for the Odyssey. You've got Pattinson, Holland, Zendaya, Hathaway.
2: Ooh,
3: there's some big hitters in here. But the camera's so chunky that when Matt Damon's meant to be talking to his friend, like, the eye lines is just all messed up because you got to stand away from where the camera is, right?
2: Oh, yeah, I know exactly what you're saying.
3: So what they did was they put it like a mirror on the side of the camera. So then Matt Damon stood at an angle and looked into the mirror and then saw the other actor. So you're still looking at the actor, God. So you could act as if you're seeing their emotions and their facial expressions and all of that, but they're actually standing off like at a right angle to the camera.
2: That's crazy.
3: How would you do that if you and Denise had to do that on Mother and Son?
2: Well, I mean, you know, we don't have the budget for special mirrors, so usually if the actor can't fit beside the camera where your eye line's supposed to be is, they just put a little piece of, like, yellow tape on the side of the camera, really? And they're like, that's Denise now. And so you're just acting to a little square of fluoro tape.
3: Really?
2: Trying to get all emotional to some tape. I'll tell you what, that's where your $30,000 hex debt from your acting school bloody university fees, that's where that comes into handy.
3: Oh, that's good. These bloody A-list celebrities, absolutely.
2: Oh, I need to
3: mollycoddle.
2: See the face, yeah. Please.
3: You bloody act to some tape, then you're earning your bloody millions.
2: Learn
3: Thank you.
2: How to pretend, Damon. Yeah? Yeah, it's not a documentary, is it, Matt?
3: I'm quite excited, man, because one of my favorite films is Memento.

0: You're a fan of the genre?
1: I like Batman.
0: What about Interstellar? Because talking to Annalise about this new film, should we go watch that? She's like, dudes on Hinge are going to have to find a new favourite film if Interstellar is overtaken by
1: Interstellar.
0: The Odyssey.
1: Interstellar. That was a good one.
0: Mm.
1: But I don't know if I care much for The Odyssey. Well, look, who knows?
0: It's funny just seeing Matt Damon with a beard and you're just like, that's Matt Damon with a beard. Like, it's such, so well-known actors. Like, it's nice to disappear into things. You're like, oh, that's Jason Bourne. What's he up to now? Oh, that's Good Will Hunting, man. You know, it's like...
1: Do you reckon it's a real beard? Looks pretty decent.
0: Well, there's also the conversations around the translations of the Greek texts, and there's all that kind of stuff, and casting Greek actors or whatever in those sort of worlds. What do you prescribe, Matt? You're in the business.
1: Well, you don't need to be that faithful to it, do you?
0: I don't think so.
1: People back in the day, they wrote a lot of fluff. There's a lot of filler in some of these books.
0: So anyway, I'm excited, Matt O'Kine. Very excited. So excited, in fact.
1: Oh.
0: I thought we'd take a little trip down memory lane. Shall we do it?
1: Oh, let's do it.
2: A director. He's a director. I'm winning Oscars. He's winning Oscars. Movies are fire. Now

0: Yeah!
1: Yes!
0: Yeah, Nolan!
1: Wow! Oh, man.
0: Shout out to the biscuit.
1: Woo! Oh, bravo, Alex Dyson. Thank you for another incredible parody.
2: Come for the story, stay for the detours. Matt and Alex, the all-day breakfast podcast for your super-duper early
3: morning. Southwest's hit.

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2: It's up to you.
0: The one where you have a choice to make.
3: What you gonna do?
4: What you gonna do?
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18: Hi guys, and welcome back to another episode of Life Uncut. I'm Brittany.
19: I'm Laura.
18: And today we have a very special guest in studio. I would say she has to be one of the most recognizable personalities in the Australian entertainment industry. She is a TV host. She's a comedian. She's a bit of a, you're actually a bit of an everything kind of a person.
19: Jack of all trades.
18: I'm Jill.
19: Master of everything.
18: The thing I love the most is that we see you as our Australian version of Leonardo DiCaprio.
19: I love that.
18: Because you have been nominated for 5 Gold Logies after the last 30 years in this industry and you've never bloody won one.
19: They're still talking about me.
18: But we're going to change that, okay? That's what this is.
19: I don't mind it. I'll say it out loud. It could be the year for me.
18: I think if it's left up to Life Uncut, we'll take that out if it doesn't work. but we are here to help you with this because I have been in the jungle with you and I have seen what you've done over the years. Laura's husband, Matt, has been in the jungle with you. You have made me eat some shit and we do have some payback for you.
19: I like it.
18: But not only that, you've been such an open book with Australian audiences. about coming out of a 16-year marriage, having kids, rebuilding yourself, being diagnosed with ADHD in your 50s and the way that you sort of navigated that. And I'm really excited to sit down with you today because not a lot of people are as open as you have been. And I think it's a really beautiful thing to see. So welcome to Life Uncut.
19: Well, thank you so much.
2: In case anyone didn't read the bio, it's Julia Morris, everyone. Here she is.
19: I said Julia Morris.
2: No, not yet.
19: Lady Julia Morris of Gosford.
18: Julia? No, sorry. She's like
2: needs no introduction.
18: She's like Beyonce. She doesn't even need it. She's just Julia.
19: Absolutely.
2: Do you know what, Julia? I mean, not to make this about myself at all, but I only realized and remembered you were one of the first people I told that I was pregnant to. You knew that I was pregnant before Matt knew. We were in the jungle and like you guys, if you've been listening to the pod for a long time, Matt didn't know he was away and he was like locked in the jungle. And when I got there, no one from the crew knew. And I was like, Julia, I'm so sick. I'm pregnant. You were the first person I told on that South African trip.
19: That's absolutely breathtaking.
2: Oh, also,
19: all I could think of at the time was flying, you know, you flying in with the girls, you know, even what a great partnership you are that you were able to take over all of the jobs. Because that's the one thing about having a partner, I guess, is that you kind of have the jobs, you know, on the day to day. So with Matt in the jungle, and you taking out, did you not launch a business at the same time as well with the shop?
2: Also, none of it was planned. We didn't know it was all coinciding at the same time.
19: No.
2: So it wasn't like it was very well thought out,
19: well,
2: put it that way.
19: Julia,
18: we love Laura, but she's not trying to get the gold Logie. No. We're trying to blow smoke up your butthole.
2: This is, we're here for you and we're going to make it happen. Also, whatever you're doing right now, just stop, go to the link that's in the show notes and go and vote for Julia and then we'll get into the rest.
19: I got you. I'm in the jungle, assuming that I'm saying goodbye to it. And so I think it's a wonderful way to say goodbye to it, not even just for the goal, but for I'm a Celebrity itself is up for a Logie. And I just think, God, all those years, all that hard work, all that joyousness, it might be a nice way to send it off before it has its new incarnation at its new home.
18: You've done 12 years of jungle, which is a really long time to go in there. It's like when you think of jungle, I think you think of nipples, pig's dicks, and Julia Morris in the same sentence.
19: I mean, they've just.
18: Well, before we get into it, we start every episode with your embarrassing story. It's called Accidentally Unfiltered. Do you have one?
19: Yes. Okay. Round the Gold Logie nomination a couple of years ago. And I was presenting at the Logies with the magnificent Larry Emder, who I not only love but have loved since early doors. We started at a similar time. Long story short, we had script had been written for us and it was kind of just wasn't quite it. And it had a come on down reference. So Larry was like, I don't think I want to write this. And we were back and forth with the writer. And then I thought I was sending a message to the writer because I was something like, because we were way into the campaign and, you know, Channel 7 were very motivated with trying to get votes, right?
18: Yeah.
19: Trying to word it so correctly. And so I sent a message to the writer going, listen, it doesn't actually matter, right? Because Larry's going to take it because 7 have been so relentless in their promotion. I mean, talk about jealous, bitchy. I don't know why I had to write that. And it was 11:30 at night. And I sent it to Larry.
18: Oh, Julia. It's like one thing you do is check the recipient.
2: We've all been there. We've all done an accidental writing about the person and sent it to the person.
18: That's pretty big, though.
19: Oh, my crying was next level. The girls came in from their bedrooms. They're like, are you all right? I'm like, I would no sooner hurt Larry than fly to the bloody moon. It was a weird kind of, what are that, you know, like, it was just like a jealousy flex or something because I'd be like, oh, I didn't get promoted that much. Like, I don't know. But
2: you're like protecting yourself from not getting something by like already putting it out there that you don't have the chance.
19: I don't care about it.
2: Yeah.
19: But I kind of do. But I also kind of.
18: But you know what? That's such an Australian thing to do. And we've talked about tall poppy a lot of times. And like it's not a new word for most people. Everyone knows Australians are the worst for it. But we also do it to ourselves. We have this. We hate this idea of being disappointed or not winning or how embarrassing it is if you've said you want something.
19: Yeah, absolutely. What's so bad about that?
18: It shows you that do you want the quote unquote most prestigious award in Australian TV after 30 years in TV? Yeah. Like I don't think that that's such a bad thing to say, but Australians have such a hard time with voicing
19: well,
18: that.
19: Also, you got to think, like, do you? Does it matter? At the end of this month, I will have been on television in Australia for 41 years.
18: Mm. You're right. It doesn't matter because.
19: So then you're like, well, it'd be lovely.
18: Yeah.
19: But there is definitely something to be said in being nominated 5 times for the gold. Like I used to, but there were many, many years that I'd be like, I can't believe I wouldn't even consider me. And so I forgot to be celebratory about that advancement through my career.
18: Like even being nominated.
19: Yeah, when you're doing the hustle for that long, you kind of, nothing feels like it's, oh, now this, and oh, not Logie. And you're just like, mate, when are you going to stop and be grateful for the fact that...
2: It's an impossible thing, though, because when you're on that sort of, and especially in the industry that you've worked in for so long, you feel as though your relevance is only attached to whatever it is that you're achieving and succeeding in at that time. Mm, and so, like,
19: it's true.
2: You might be where you always wished you would be. And then when you arrive at that destination, it's not enough.
19: No.
2: And you are not able to celebrate the now because you're thinking, what's next?
19: Oh, God, yeah.
2: With that in mind then, how do you feel now knowing that you've kind of come out this massive, you're 12 years of doing The Jungle. It's such a identity-defining role for you.
19: Oh, God, yeah. 7 months of my year.
2: What was it like when you had that kind of feedback that Channel 10 and it was all changing and that it was moving across to a new network?
19: Well, we didn't know it was moving to a new network when we found out that Paramount weren't moving forward with it this year.
2: Yeah. Mm.
19: And so, gosh, it didn't move to 7 until about a month later, I think. And 7 will make their own decisions about who's going to take over the hosting role. And also, whoever takes over the hosting role, oh, my God, they're going to have the best time ever.
18: It's like the dream job, isn't it?
19: Well, we arrive in another country and then we're welcomed by this family of, you know, we partner with a production company called Trisphere, and it's not just two production companies getting together and making a show. Well, you guys know, you've been in it. It is family.
18: It's family.
19: We, you know, the art department are incredible. The guys who grow all the greens and put all those trees everywhere to make that low veld look like it's jungly. And
18: the venomous snake wrangler, loved him.
19: Oh, he's mad for it.
18: Saved my life multiple times.
19: I mean, wrangler, get bitten thyself. I don't think that's not a technically a saying, but yeah, just like, yeah. Why isn't the black mamba turning on him? No judgment. So it's an intense experience. And of course the celebrities are really putting in the hard yards. But outside of that, of course, is this crew of 500 who aren't just work colleagues after all these years. They've become family, and we're in touch all the time. You know, like we're all sending messages back and forth, where I'm also trying to prepare them, not them, but everybody, for whoever takes over this role, let's love them and give them support, because it won't be the same, and it won't be this, and it won't be that. So if it's not going to be the same, we just need to punch into everything that's new. I feel as if there's a bit of that going on.
18: Yeah, it also speaks volumes about you, though, the person you are, as it would be hard to be handing that baton over to somebody when it wasn't your choice, but also to be still so lovely and supportive and diplomatic because the franchise and the people are important to you.
19: It's important. There's a series of crew members that walk for like 3 to 4 days to start this job with us. People,
18: surely they can fly them in.
19: No, they're just, if they want that work and they want to work for that art department. So they come from all sorts of different places in Africa. And it sounds so cliched saying it's like a family, but people really do look after each other. If you see that somebody's, you know, done too many sessions of work at once, that have some to have today, and it ebbs and flows because the pace is so brutal.
2: But also in saying that, you know, when you say the pace is so brutal, and it's like you're fully on and engaged in something for half the year, and then you come back to Australia and you have half the year where you're fully engaged in your family and in your kids.
19: Yeah.
2: What does that then look like for you? That sort of separation between being like, okay, I have to readjust my full expectations on what a year feels like for me now and what it looks like for
19: God, me. Yeah. Well, you guys would know. It can feel like two different lives, you know, running parallel is that, you know, like my hate cleaning life where I just do hate cleaning for a good deal of the day.
18: I hate cleaning.
19: Oh, yeah. I love hate cleaning. And I'll be, how dare they say that at another thing, you corner.
18: Spotless.
2: I've never heard anything more relatable in my entire life.
19: How good's hate cleaning?
2: Matt's always like, why are you raging? But then there I am just folding clothes.
19: No, if I've got a headphone and hate cleaning, I'm the happiest girl in the whole wide world. I go out and do the pool. And then the other side of my life is this weird showbiz life where I have it together and I think of funny things to say and I can get sentences out, you know, without getting into trouble, hopefully.
18: Yeah.
19: So, yeah, they're such very different lives, but they do cross over a little bit for me because oftentimes the girls will come over to South Africa during that show, and that that releases my heart bucket and I get to relax for the next part of it.
18: Well, you've said multiple times that filming I'm a Celebrity has saved your life.
19: Definitely.
18: What do you mean by that?
19: I was a working comic before I started with I'm a Celebrity. I'd hosted like Australia's Got Talent, and I was in the middle of House Husbands, and this job came up, and I had heard on the street that Dr. Chris had been given the role, and I was like, I want that job. And we moved hell and high water to try and get that job, and the networks spoke and gave each other their blessing for me to work at two networks at that time, which wasn't really the done thing. Mm. So what it then gave me, which I'd never had, was a steady wage for that 12 years. It allowed me to certainly put the deposit down on a family home. It allowed me to have enough space to realize that I wasn't in the marriage that I thought I was in, and then do something about it. So when I talk about that crew, you know, from ITV here in Australia and from Trisphere in South Africa, they all came around me no matter what. Can you imagine some of the bloody states I turned up some years, like perimenopause, menopause, furious, come from a controlling relationship, so no one's going to control me at work.
18: You can't tell me what to do, where your boss, yes. Julia.
19: I'll get the black widow out and I'll have you fired.
18: I just see you walking around with the snakes, like, shh.
19: I was the snake. So then... So I think the jungle, and even now to some extent, even as it changes its flavour and goes on to its next, you know, wonderful life. I mean, I keep saying to them, put me in an egg chair downstairs. I don't need the big job. Get grandma downstairs and I'll do old grandma's take on the jungle. But yeah, you can't shove yourself into every job, unfortunately. But I just,
18: well, you can certainly try.
19: Well, I was going to say,
18: just about they just wheel you out for the segment. You're like, oh, man.
19: I'd go work in the art department. Like, I'll go.
18: You open the coffin for them to be buried in. She's in there.
19: Yeah.
18: It's just Julia and the snakes.
19: She's in a great pig spider outfit.
18: They're like, who let Julia in?
19: Oh, God, she's back. I think she's a photo of me right at that Swadini gate, not letting anybody in. Keep her out.
18: Well, I guess this sort of leads into, like, you've spoken about redesigning your life many times and, like, reinventing yourself.
19: Adapt or die is my new thing.
18: Where are you at now with redesigning?
19: Well, God, I wasn't expecting such a big redesign this year.
18: Mm.
19: I just thought it would roll out. Like, I'm almost ready to start all the jungle promo in the next couple of weeks. So now that that's not on, I'm like, okay, well, apart from wondering how I'm going to make up that wage, I can't exactly pretend I'm out of work, because I've also got a really big show starting on the ABC not too far away called Cast Clowns.
18: Amazing.
19: Oh, my Fantastic. God, it's amazing and very funny. I am the school principal of the Class Clowns Academy, and six comedians go back to school and compete against each other, the Class Clowns Cup.
18: Oh, my God, I love this.
19: Oh, it's amazing. But what I really enjoyed was that I guess it's not an acting role, but being a principal, is that it gave a much more lo-fi together performance from me rather than, hey, jungle! Because honestly, that style of presenting in the jungle started because I couldn't read the auto cue, because I didn't have glasses on for the first few years.
18: So then what was the compensation?
19: So the jungle, we're on the studio floor, and coming up after the break, we're going to find out if Brittany is going to be able to jump off that, whatever, right? I just knew every fourth word I may be able to see as it flung past, because I didn't have my glasses on. And then finally about year three, I said that was my vanity, nothing to do with being told not to wear them. And I said, I think I'm going to have to wear my glasses.
18: They were like, we've been hoping you'd say that.
19: And they were kind of like, oh, God. And I had those great big, like, LA agent black ones at the time. They were like, oh, no, like my new look. They were very severe. And so then all of a sudden, once I wore my glasses, they were like, oh, we were 8 years in by now, I reckon. They said, you're actually very good at auto cue. I'd be missing word. I didn't know what the joke was. So I get very excited. I'm going to carry it because I can't read it.
18: I didn't know what the joke was. So I just said it in a really theatrical voice and it compensated.
19: Or rolled off the desk or something. Like, and then people are like, oh, gosh, she's so desperate. And you're like, I don't know the half of it. I'm up at six trying not to hate myself all day. I'm going to get into a good hate clean. That'll make me feel better.
18: Stop it.
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1: It hasn't been long since you've had, I guess, to process the news. And also you go through this like radical redesign of your identity.
2: Yeah.
1: But has it been a hard goodbye? Like this end chapter with the jungle, has it been something that was hard
2: to process?
1: I'm
2: still not accepting it.
1: Okay.
2: Mm. As in, like I've had to and grown up stuff in place. Like, okay, I have to redesign my life right now because my main wage has just gone.
1: Yeah.
2: So the redesign comes in, what do we want to do next? So the ladies and I, like, I said to them, what do we want our next bit to look like? We think it's a city move because we're out in the burbs at the moment in Melbourne, which is a lovely home, lots of space to repair and relax and be heard and all the good stuff. And then I said to the girls, we don't need this space because when we repair back into our own spaces, we're kind of all in our bedrooms having a little scroll axe before we go to sleep. So I'm like, why don't we go and get an apartment in the city and go downstairs and have our nails done? Like, life doesn't make any sense to me because we get in the car to do anything because you have to because we're, you know, school drop off, school pick up, but we're not hostage to those timings anymore.
3: Bit of a change of pace.
2: Yeah. And I think, I don't find the city overwhelming because I guess I go away for work, you know, for two nights, three nights, whatever at a time, and I'll stay in the middle of the city. I like it. So that's kind of our next adventure. So we'll be in a one bedroom.
3: We got a double king bed that we'll all be sharing.
2: Yeah, absolutely.
1: I also love that your girls are of an age where you have these conversations with them and they're a part of it. Like, what is our next venture going to be? Like, what's our next kind of
2: move? Well, we spend a long time as parents kind of feeling like we're showing the kids we know what we're doing because we want them to feel safe and we want them to feel, you know, secure and all the good stuff. But in actual fact, we are all just making it up as we go along, and you make the choice that you make work. Don't you? Like, okay, I've done this now. Okay, I'm just going to make that work. So
1: Absolutely. That's
2: how it becomes, you know, the right choice. But when we took over our family home by ourselves, we did the same thing because I'm like, we don't need a good room. I'm not having anybody over. Absolutely not. Too busy.
3: Yeah, gross. Ew, better than seven.
2: No, absolutely not. I've got things to do and another thing. And
1: I'm too busy. Hate cleaning.
3: She's out at the pool. She's still cleaning the pool.
2: Somebody said to me, it's about control, the hate cleaning. So with the house, we made an art room because both of the girls like doing painting. If it's all left in the dining room table, that stresses me out. I like it kind of neat and not psycho neat, but I just don't want stuff everywhere. And so each of the rooms kind of then became rooms that we use and we need, the three of us ladies. You know, so that's exactly how we'll do this next bit. I said, stay at home as long as you like. No one cares. Everybody wants to. Do you know what I mean?
3: No one cares. Whatever.
2: No one cares. You want to stay at home? Unreal. You want an empty nest? No one cares. Do what you need to do. I'm here to help.
1: Yeah, and I love it.
2: Yeah. But when I was away in the jungle a couple of years ago, Ruby said something to me is when they had just become old enough that they could be in the house with somebody pottering in to bring groceries and do a couple of little jobs like that, but the rest of the time the ladies just sorted it out themselves. And I rang one of the nights, talk about the bins. It doesn't go out tonight. It doesn't go out for 2 weeks, all of that. And Ruby said to me, Mum, I reckon on these phone calls, because we're not getting to speak as much during the day, let's all focus on what we're all doing right.
1: Oh, ouch.
2: And I was like, I think my parenting changed immediately. I even think I used it a bit in social life as well, where I was just like, yeah, I am too busy going on this and then, oh, now I have to get up early and oh. But in actual fact, they'd been doing so beautifully that that's how I then conduct the openings of my phone calls or, you know, conversations and stuff. Just going, yeah, when you did that, it was absolutely amazing.
1: But what an incredible relationship you've built with them that they're able to communicate that with you.
2: And that she knows that to be able to then verbalize that in such a clear way for me to go, oh, yeah.
1: Yeah.
2: Amazing.
3: Yeah, you know how to turn the gas off. You're doing just fine.
1: The house is still standing and so are you. I'm proud, sweetheart.
2: What day is it? Where are we?
1: And you haven't had any raging parties and burnt the house down. Well done.
2: So you're like, you've been trying to get Ken's breakfast for an hour. So just finish that last bit of it and pop it in.
3: Julia, on like a slightly more serious note, but you have spoken, we spoke in the jungle. You mentioned it just before in this episode. We've seen you touch on it publicly. But you did leave a 16-year marriage. Yeah. And
2: we were together for 20 years.
3: 20 years.
2: Yeah.
3: And you did just say, you know, there were parts of filming in the jungle when you would be away for months at a time that helped you to realize that you were not in the right relationship and you were, in fact, in a controlling relationship. Obviously, only tell us what you're happy to share, but I imagine there are so many women, especially when you've been with someone and in a situation and a recurring situation.
2: Well, also, we are, by our nature, we were raised to be people pleasers.
3: Yeah.
2: So if somebody is behaving, it starts out as a bit weird, where you're like, oh. Like, I remember, like, coming down and my ex used to say he didn't believe in compliments. But sort of through the marriage then, to make fun of that, I'd come downstairs once I was ready and stand in front of the mirror and go, God, you look amazing. I don't think you've ever looked so good. And also, outside of anything controlling, is that marriage is difficult anyway. Everything's new. Once kids are in the mix, you're just like, dear Lord above, how do we just sink or swim? You don't know what to do. So the goalposts do keep changing naturally, and all the things that I wouldn't have noticed, I guess, with ADHD is that a lot of the patterns I wouldn't have necessarily seen, but I knew there was some ways I didn't like being spoken to, but I also gave it back. So
3: it just became your normal.
2: Yeah. So that's, I think it's just in showing the girls. I think I was more motivated by that. I'm like, I'm not showing these women that this is okay.
1: That this is the blueprint.
2: It's not like it was, I'm not going to say it's not like it was. What I mean is a lot of people are in a much more serious position. But not only was I allowing my own self-confidence to be worn away, but the fighting's boring.
1: Yeah.
2: Oh, God. And also I never seem to win, or I was always in trouble, or then I'll be sent out to work again.
3: It's so exhausting.
2: Like, yeah. And then when I get home, sort of be like, stay away from mum because she's tired and angry. I'm like, too f***ed I am.
1: But also I think you nailed it as well, Britt. Like, what you experience in a relationship becomes normal to you. So when your partner said, oh, I don't believe in compliments, not ever receiving compliments becomes your normal. Yeah. And then it becomes normal to make a joke about it and stand in front of the mirror. And for anyone else who's looking in, who's like, Julia, what are you doing? Why are you complimenting yourself in the mirror? You're like, well, I don't get them from him. And it's like, even just realizing how dysfunctional something that has become so normal to you in your relationship, and when you step outside, you go,
2: I would never have disrespected the marriage or disrespected him or disrespected anything like that, because you don't, because you're just like, this is a shit bit. We'll get through it. Oh, you've just got to remember. And of course, that same pattern of, got my partner back.
1: And I ask, a lot of people talk about menopause, and going through menopause is this, it's like the unfuckening, the great unfuckening, they call it, where you wake up and realize that all of your people pleasing estrogen is gone. Oh. And it's kind of like a veil.
3: And you hate someone.
1: Well, yeah, but I don't want to say you hate someone, but like the veil can be lifted on your relationship post-menopause.
2: Absolutely. And your tolerance levels, you're kind of at top up level. So when I sort of hit that round 43, 44, people around me were telling me I'd gone nuts and that I needed to seek a psychologist. So now, to be fair, now with people like, you know, Shelley Horton and lots of women being really outspoken about perimenopause, what you can expect going in there.
3: Michelle Bridges is a big one.
2: Michelle Bridges is amazing. So all of that information out there and hearing those lived stories, all of a sudden, when I look back, I'm like, oh, that's what it was. I thought I was like, you also get to that point where there's a lot of work going on. You know, your work dreams are coming true. You're raising children. I always wanted them. You're kind of, you know, I thought I was in a marriage I was proud of. Like, all of that sort of stuff is that it's, there's a lot at once. So you're not actually really enjoying it very much because you're just trying to do it all.
1: Yeah.
2: So I find now the calming is a much better place to be in. But I also think when you're raising children and you're in a marriage, I don't ever speak to anyone who says, do you know what? It's just so smooth.
1: What, the divorce
2: we
1: process?
2: We laugh. No, just a bit like being married.
1: Oh.
2: So in any sort of umbrella. Absolutely.
1: He lives in another country. So.
2: But not even that. It's different. It's those stages that come through. So those when the children are little, you just like, I did not choose this. I mean, I love it, but I didn't choose this version of it.
1: Yeah.
2: And then I guess as you get to perimenopause and then into menopause, you are an elder of your own mind. You do start to go, hang on a minute. Anyone who's been, and everybody's gaslighting everybody, by the way, there is that going on, whether it's work manipulating you or home manipulating you or the children trying to get an extra sweetie or whatever it is, everybody's
1: wants something.
2: Oh, God almighty. So, yeah, trying to work out what's true in your own mind is, yeah, it's busy.
1: Well, I can imagine there was an added level of complication for you going through late diagnosis with ADHD. And, you know, there's been so much more conversation about menopause. There's been so much more conversation about ADHD and like late diagnosis.
2: Yeah.
1: When was it for you that you were like, hold on a second, I think a lot of this information that's coming out now about this could be me?
2: No, I didn't think that. The girls told me to go for a test.
1: Wow.
2: Yeah, because I sat in with both of their tests because they asked me to.
1: So they both got diagnosed themselves.
2: They both got diagnosed. And then when that first started, I was saying to my eldest, Ruby, oh, God, everyone's got it. I was in that camp. Oh, yes, everyone's got a bit of it. You know, I just think that's who we are. None of that recipe was as obvious as it is now.
1: Mm.
2: And when, so my Ruby is turning 20 in December. When she was 5 or 4, the doctor told us in no uncertain terms that girls cannot get ADHD. Now, that's 15 years ago.
1: Wow. It's not that long ago.
2: But the blessed storm of perimenopause coming and no longer being able to be as efficient as you were, I think that's when my ADHD became more obvious because everything just felt like, I was like, I'm going nuts.
1: Mm.
2: But, you know, the call was coming from inside the house.
1: So then how do you come out the other side of that? Because you've spoken to me about not necessarily being the phoenix coming out of the ashes, but almost that you did sort of feel like you've come out of the most tumultuous time of your life.
2: Yeah, for sure. I, you know, we talk about hate clean. I love that. I hate cleaning, but sitting at home by myself, not trying to fill the time with ducking out or doing things or catching up with buddies and doing all of that sort of stuff, I wanted to know why I was up to where I was up to, why I hadn't noticed patterns of behavior in myself as well as in my life. So I was like, okay, well, what's my contribution in this? You know, like I was thinking, I know that I wouldn't have been very pleasant at different times, but how do you respond when you're in a tight, you know, controlling relationship? And we were very open about that. You know, every time we do an article, if, you know, Dan was quoted, we would often say, he's really controlling, I'm really loose, somewhere in the middle, it all matches. Well, whatever Kool-Aid I was drinking, I'm like, I'm not loose.
1: Mm.
2: I can think I'm pretty, I mean, I'm not politically conservative, but I'm quite a conservative woman. I like staying at home. I like keeping quiet, getting the job done, not getting into trouble. Like, that's a big part of who I am. A lot of my decisions are driven through not getting into trouble.
1: But yeah, you feel like you're always in trouble.
2: Definitely. So then, as I've now, and I'm not in trouble anymore. I mean, I'm still in trouble with myself a little bit, but a lot of that's lifted to go, okay, what can I be better at? I could be a bit more regulated at those moments, or, you know, if someone misunderstands me, I'll have to go into a 19-hour explanation. So trying to be that person who just goes, oh, yeah, as opposed to, I'm not that, I was never like, I did that. This is how that happened.
1: Misunderstood. And when you're in a relationship where you feel as though you're constantly in trouble or walking on eggshells or having to like bend and mold yourself to fit someone else's expectations, and that this is like obviously specifically for where you were, what does that do to your self-confidence? What does that do to your perception of yourself?
2: Well, that's really probably a bit of a problem because I had a lot of... I have had a lot of self-confidence since I was little. So I assume the job's been done earlier, right?
1: It's wonderful.
2: And then, no, it's good. So, cause I could never work at it. I'm like, how come I can have comments like your arms aren't ready for that dress, but still be okay? There was a tremendous sense of just self-belief. Not like I'm unreal, guys, but I'm like, I got this more together than anybody believes. But I guess the ADHD would have been showing, you know, a much more different pattern of thought. But now that I don't have all that extra stuff, like I don't feel like I'm going around the washing machine anymore. Now I feel like I'm a person that can look at life and make the next decision and be a bit more calm. And that's a great place to be.
0: 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Life Uncut, full episodes on
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1: Southwest Tip.
2: Do you think that this was just to keep you small and keep you in a box? Because by all accounts, you appear to be the more successful person in the relationship. And I say that in terms of in the public eye, like all eyes are on you all the time. And most,
3: absolutely,
2: like most people in these kind of, I don't want to put words in your mouth, toxic, for want of another word, or controlling relationships, it is to keep you small for a really deep-seated fear that you will become bigger than them, outgrow them, and spread your wings.
3: All just tiny increments, tiny increments where I, you know, I'm in so many algorithms on my Instagram where I'm like, oh, yeah, okay, I remember that bit. Ah, and I think I am quite easy to manipulate, not technically saying I was being manipulated, but
2: we'll put the disclaimer in the show notes.
3: I don't care.
2: Julia wasn't technically manipulated, but could have been, allegedly.
3: Well, it's funny because I don't really talk about the divorce side of things, because I think having sat in it, I sat quietly in my house just going, gosh, when I'm in this type of relationship, I'm not a very nice person. So that person will also walk away just going, that person's just a moron. Now, the one thing that would be easy to say about any of us in the public spotlight is that we're all so desperate for the public spotlight that it just became impossible to deal with. And that was the narrative that I heard back from a number of people. I've just got so up myself, I'd become impossible.
2: Is that what they would say?
3: That was
4: the narrative that was being said.
3: The narrative. Oh, God, she just got so, wow, just couldn't deal
4: insufferable.
3: With it.
4: Insufferable.
3: Which sounds very believable, right?
4: Yeah.
3: So then you're just like, oh, then in that case, drag, drop, delete. See ya. I've just let go of anybody who is still in contact with him or are friends with him, because I'm just like, I don't trust you.
4: Yeah. And I think, like, I mean, I know that this is something that you've spoken about a little bit in terms of, like, you've spoken about your divorce and you've spoken about what that process was like coming to that realization. But I do think that, like, now there's been, I guess, like what you have been sharing now is this version of where you are headed and who you want to be and how that's changed.
3: Yeah.
4: And I think that that's the most powerful part of the conversation.
3: Oh, look, even getting a trust in myself, I've made some super grown up decisions over the last 12 months. You know, I just, instead of explaining to somebody the reason why I'm no longer to be in contact, I've just fresh aired them. I wouldn't have had the guts to do that years ago with anybody. But if they don't behave well enough, they don't have access to me. I mean, nobody. If you don't behave well enough, you don't have access to me. I'm not interested. So there'll be a few people going, I don't know what I've done. You haven't done anything. You just don't behave well enough.
4: You just left your manners at the door.
3: Because I'm definitely, now that I'm towards late 50s, I'm not like burn it all down. I'm not that. I'm not like, how dare you? And my boss said, I'm not interested in burning anything down. I'm interested in working and Betty Whiting my future, where I've got little projects here and there and all of that sort of stuff. But I also, you know, now understand that I can handle my finances. It's not as confusing as it looks. I do know what's happening in the bank account. I can make informed decisions. And I might have just been carrying it all along.
4: I feel like it's one of those things where when something's been hidden for so long and then you actually have visibility over it, you're like, oh, I didn't realize I was capable of all of this. But now that I know I am capable of this, I'm never going to suffer through what I have.
3: And it's not like I ever believed those narratives around me at the time. Like, as in, I know I sound like I'm giving odd notes. Examples, but like, say, if a job came in that was, say, with advertising, then, you know, my partner would sort of go and look all over all of that. And I'd be like, oh, thank God, I don't have to do any of that admin. Now I'm into it. Now I'm into the admin, because I'm like, okay, well, now I get it, but I don't want that in my contract, but I do want that. And all of a sudden, there's something in your late 50s of taking control of your life where you're like, actually, there doesn't need to be that much drama.
4: Yeah, totally.
2: On that, what do you think has surprised you the most about aging in this industry? And what do you think's been a really nice gift that you probably didn't expect?
3: Probably confidence. I feel like when we go to the Logies, when it comes up in, 2 weeks or whatever, most of the people in that room I will have worked with.
2: Yeah.
3: So that's exciting. I mean, how many have I annoyed? We won't go into those numbers. I would have been annoying to a lot of them.
2: No, don't sell yourself short. Maybe two or three max.
3: That, half the room. But I think that there's something in being able to talk about those changes in the industry. You know, we sort of tend to get so hung up on what's wrong now. But in actual fact, there have been lots of really certainly important changes for women. The fact that you're seeing women on the television in their 50s, like, that wasn't when I was growing up.
4: Yeah, and that's one thing about Australian TV that I actually think, you know, especially Australian free-to-air TV, we don't have the expiration date that we've been led to believe.
3: Absolutely.
4: There's been almost like this, like, oh, okay, well, once you hit a certain age, it's much harder to, like, hold, maintain, or whatever it is, jobs. But we have so many successful host personalities.
3: Oh, every single network has a selection of kick-ass. Yeah. Slightly older women.
2: I would say Australia is actually almost the opposite to what you would see in maybe the UK and the States. We actually don't like young presenters on TV. Like, name me a show.
4: We want experience.
3: Because they're not good enough. I could do that if they're just doing it.
2: We like and we celebrate older women and men in TV, which I do love.
3: Yeah.
2: But let's call a spade a spade.
3: I love a spade.
2: As much as we, as
4: don't
2: much
4: call
2: as
4: it anything else.
2: I just feel like too many men win the gold Logies. You've been nominated 5 times. You've been in the industry 40 years.
3: I mean,
2: you've been on I'm a Celeb for 12 years.
3: They've been trying to get me out of this industry for years. I'm not going anywhere.
2: Let's make today the day that you get yourself a gold Logie. How do you feel that Robert is nominated/and hosting? I know we all love him, et cetera, et cetera.

0: winning it over anybody. That's the thing. All of those six people that are up for the nomination, is there six or seven? I never know.
1: Seven
0: people that are up for it. Each one of those have excelled.
2: Yeah.
1: Enough. Of course.
0: So you're already the person that's been chosen from your network. Each network will put people forward. And then it's between I think it's the board of TV Week fancies, or I don't know who does, somebody grown up, you know, chooses who's going to be part of those nominations.
1: Laura and I both were going for a nomination for Best New Talent, but neither of us got nominated.
0: Rude. I lost it to Vulcan from the Gladiators back in the day.
1: I
0: will let it go at some point, but, no, Vulcan was amazing. So that was,
2: never heard of him.
0: No, it's good. But the other thing is, I always say every year, it'll show us where the audience are up to in terms of their television.
2: Yeah.
0: So if they want to support the magnificent Lisa Miller, who's just doing some incredible, but everyone's doing some incredible work, right?
1: Yes.
0: Every single one of those people. Can I tell you one funny thing though? On the day the nominations came out, so we all turned up at the function to show the gold nominations, and Lisa Miller turned up in a white dress. Po Ling Yao turned up in a white dress. I turned up in a white dress. And Ali, she was in a white suit. So all the women. And then we had Sam and Robert and Woody. The Woody is so inappropriate. Todd Woodbridge is what I mean. And so of the women that were all there in white, looking fabulous, a couple of the guys couldn't make it. And I went to get on my plane to come back to Melbourne. And the first thing that came up in my news feed was Robert Irwin and Sam Pang slug it out for the gold.
2: That was the whole news article headline.
1: It doesn't surprise me.
0: It was about an hour after. I mean, that's fine if that's how it is, but you're just like, I just did the nominations an hour ago. You've got a Walkley Award winner for absolute journalism integrity and fabulousness. Mm. You've got so many gifted people, but it's only between those two guys. I think those two guys are going to be all right.
2: How do they always manage? And I mean, like, this is so stock standard of Australian journalism. It's so disappointing that they manage to reduce a headline down and then invalidate everyone else along the way.
0: Oh, can I tell you my favourite from The Jungle?
2: Please do.
0: So once The Jungle went down, and you can imagine some of the stuff that's been written. I mean, none of it about me, apparently, not even a word. And so that's good. So then I was just like, well, because when a job falls over like that too, you don't want to look like you're angry, and you don't want to look like you're whatever. So you're trying to manage yourself through these moments. And I think one of the articles said, The Jungle has fallen over. Julia and Robert are out of work. Robert said that, you know, this has been such an incredible show. You know, this family's come together. We're in another country. We're right in the conservation heaven. What an incredible experience. This show's been going for 12 years. Love it, love it, love it, right? But full quote. The next line said, Julia Morris echoed similar sentiment. What?
1: Julia Morris said for 12 years.
0: It was about four paragraphs.
1: Julia said something similar. We don't know. We lost her.
0: And so much of the coverage has been about Dr. Chris and Robert.
1: Like, he hasn't even been on the show. The guy's been missing for years.
0: Wait.
1: He's on a renovation show.
0: No wonder I'm like that.
1: Julia, you know, can I just tell you something quick, funny as well? Laura and I experienced something
2: similar.
1: You're
2: thinking about the podcast.
1: Yes.
2: Brittany still can't. I can't. I also can't get over it. It drives me crazy.
1: Because I think it's hilarious, and it just reiterates this, right? Like, Laura and I and Life Uncut won best podcast in the country. Got 100 million downloads, whatever, blah, blah, blah, blah. Like, it's an amazing, like,
0: it's a huge achievement.
1: And this is our.
2: Thank you. I've been waiting for someone to say that.
1: Can you write four paragraphs on that? So anyway, diary. I cannot tell you, this was the article that went out. It was a photo of myself and Laura and Matt in the middle. The headline and the whole article was about how Matt outdressed us.
2: It was the podcast. Anyway, it's just.
1: Not anyway.
2: No, I know.
1: We're not going for a gold Logie, but it's just the media that's like, what has a woman got to do? Like, what do we, if we were naked, would we have said something about winning? Like,
0: I mean, you could hear the slapping from me, to be fair. I don't know how that's not ideal, but
1: I'm sorry. And that's why we want you here.
2: That's the applause we want. That's the clap we want.
0: I can hear someone clapping, and I don't know why.
2: Oh, it's just Julia. She's naked.
0: I mean, what's great is
1: it's Julia's breath on her knees.
0: She's desperate for a job.
2: Do you know what, though? Two things that you've said in this interview, which I find really interesting. At the very start, you said, you know, when you are nominated for an award, you don't want to be seen.

0: in as though you really want something for fear of the disappointment if you don't get it. And then people being like, oh, we either feel sorry, whatever
1: it is. You don't deserve it, sucked in.
0: But like, so therefore you play it cool, like you didn't really want it, because then you can't be let down if you don't get it. But then you also said it's a similar reaction that you have when the show goes, because you've got to be graceful and the optics of how you respond.
1: Absolutely. And we have to be very conscious when we have a following that's, you know, sort of an okay size, that we're not, I don't want to rally the troops up to how very dare you, because the next series of I'm a Celebrity, it's so important that it flies. It's so important that no matter who's at the helm, our celebrities are in there giving of themselves.
2: Yeah.
1: All of those people have work and the fans of I'm a Celebrity get their show back.
0: But I guess what I wanted to ask is like, how do you manage this dance between like, I have these feelings, but I also know how they're going to be perceived.
1: You stay off the internet.
0: Don't read the comments.
1: Could I be like, baby's being mean about me. I'm also on the show. Like, you just got to do that during the hate cleaning. Yeah. I think that's good. You should see the house. It's sparkling.
2: I think.
1: Well, because the other thing is, like, the internet is all about sharing, isn't it? So that's not my, I don't feel like that's my gen and above. Like, I'm not on just going, my job's falling over, guys. What am I going to do? I don't know where this wage is coming from. Like, no, because we were kind of all trained to.
0: Oh, yeah, keep it
1: up. Just make everything look like you're a success.
0: Yeah.
1: And then when people are like, yeah, but you're rich, you're like, I am. you'll never understand. I mean, it takes a lot of management.
0: Doing well, hey?
1: Yeah. Like, you're going to work out which hours you're going to medicate for.
2: Look, if there's one thing that we do well here at Life Uncut, our lifers, they are such amazing people, and we are going to ask you all you lifers now to rally. The link for the voting is in our bio. I think from this release, we have 1 week left. Wow. And we can do a lot of damage in a week,
1: I'm
2: Julia.
1: I'm the most voted woman
2: in history.
1: In Logie's history without a win.
2: Yeah. That's the headline.
1: And I'm very worried about the speech.
0: Don't be.
1: Can you imagine what
0: I'm just make sure you do it unmedicated.
1: Oh, no.
0: Burn it down, Julia.
1: I'll be like a wine and a half in. I want to let the bouquet leave the glass. I'll be like, add another thing.
2: You'll be like Robin Hood. He'll be like, me, I'm the host. No.
1: Oh, that's the only thing where you'll see a change in my face. I'll be like, negative cluster thoughts.
0: And Robin! Negative cluster. There will never be. What was the speech that everyone was up in arms at? Was it Tom Gleason?
1: Yeah.
0: It'll never go down as badly as his did.
1: Poor Tom. Okay, in Tom's defense, when someone takes the first award that you're up for, like whether it's best presenter or best actor or whatever, that then leads you to be part of the gold is how it sort of used to be. He didn't win best presenter. So he's just like, well, I'm not winning the gold. Let's let the balloon go. So his table was then having so much fun. And then when his name was called out, he said, I knew it.
0: Blind.
1: Yeah, and he was just like, another thing. And was kind of, because he was then ill prepared, he said, he has said since when I've spoken to him about it, he's like, I was doing that sort of comics thing where we're like, I'll just do this line and then I'll get off. And that didn't work.
2: And you didn't.
0: Trying to get another joke. And then another joke.
1: And then I'd see people and I'd be like, and another thing, head of network. And he's like, what am I doing? And he got off just going,
2: it's a disaster.
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0: G'day, Jay Lee.
1: How old are you?
2: 11.
0: I'm going to draw four numbers. What number did you think that was, Jay Lee?
2: 1111.
1: You just won $1,111.
2: Oh, thank you.
1: What are you going to spend the money on?
2: Probably some hay for the cattle.
0: Jay Buy Lee. Yourself some lollies or something as well, okay?
2: Yeah, I will.
0: Yeah, okay.
3: Well, kids are the best.
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3: Only
0: on here.
3: On here.
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3: Because why is it we'll drive past five unknown cafes just to get to the one we've been to before?
4: Totally. Because humans are creatures of habit, Tommy. We trust what's familiar.
3: Right. So familiarity, that is such a hard word to say. So things that are familiar just win.
4: Yeah. 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
21: Good morning, it's Amanda Myler with your news update. A rogue OpenAI agent has hacked into another Australian government website. It happened back in June, but the company's only just disclosed it. It involves the New South Wales National Park and Wildlife Service web application. No public details have been accessed. A 4.8 magnitude earthquake has rattled thousands of Aussies overnight. It struck southeast of Melbourne near Leongatha. The Fly Dubai pilot, hailed a hero for foiling an alleged plane hijacking attempt, has spoken publicly for the first time.
22: I was trying my best to save myself, but at the same time, I knew I couldn't let everyone else perish.
21: Audio there from DW News. He is in a stable condition after being stabbed by his co-pilot during the flight from Dubai to Tel Aviv. And Manchester City has lodged an appeal following a guilty verdict over serious financial breaches. The club's accused of using sham commercial contracts to inflate revenue and understate costs.
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21: The Adelaide Crows have locked in superstar Isaac Rankin until at least the end of 2032, with the 26-year-old signing a five-year extension. He polled fifth at last night's Best and Fairest Awards, where captain Jordan Dawson collected the Malcolm Blight Medal for a fourth straight time. Collingwood vice captain Nick Dacos has claimed his second Copeland Trophy. It caps off a massive year for the 2026 Brownlow medalist, while Melbourne star Max Gorns won his fourth Keith Louis Truscott Memorial Trophy.
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24: Today in Bunbury, fine with a top of 22 tonight, down to 9, and tomorrow mostly fine with a high of 20. 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
1: Bunbury Busselton's average unleaded price today is around $2.35 a litre, while some servos are selling it as low as $2.27. The average for diesel sits around $2.76. The Snooze Flash sale is on now with 20 to 50% off an amazing range. Hurry, the Snooze Flash sale must end Sunday. 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Fuel Watch, getting you in the know on where to go for fuel.
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21: Good morning, it's Amanda Myler with your news update. One part of Australia has been rattled overnight by a 4.8 magnitude earthquake. It struck southeast of Melbourne near Leongatha at around 2 a.m. local time. There are no reports of injuries or damage. The captain of the Fly Dubai plane, who was stabbed by his co-pilot in an alleged mid-air attempted hijacking, says he couldn't let his passengers die.
22: When I was down on the floor, I could sense the aircraft going down. I knew I had to make one last push. The door was right there. Even though I was injured, I just opened it, and everyone got out.
21: Audio off DW News. Another government agency has been breached by a rogue OpenAI agent. A second New South Wales government site was hacked in June, but Australian officials were only notified now. And a big whoops with the Brisbane 2032 Olympic and Paralympic Games logo accidentally released early. The cockatoo-inspired emblem was uploaded on the YouTube channel days before Monday's grand unveiling.
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21: Adelaide star Isaac Rankin signed a 5-year extension, keeping him at the club until at least the end of 2032. He finished fifth in last night's polling for the Malcolm Blight medal, which was won for a fourth straight time by skipper Jordan Dawson. Melbourne captain Max Gorns capped off a huge year with a fourth Keith Bluey Truscott medal. And Collingwood superstar Nick Dacos has added a second Copeland trophy to his recent haul of awards, including the Brownlow. The 23-year-old finished well clear of older brother Josh and last year's winner Darcy Cameron.
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23: Today in Bunbury, fine with a top of 22 tonight, down to 9, and tomorrow mostly fine with a high of 20. 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
18: Hey there, I'm Brett Thomas. The captain, attacked by his co-pilot on a flight to Israel, has spoken for the first time. Sumit Machar described fighting to open the cockpit door while being stabbed, realising the plane carrying more than 170 passengers was in a dive and he had to act.
19: And when I was on the ground, I realised that the aircraft was falling down. And I knew in that moment, one last push, Sumit. Just do it. The door is right there.
18: Victorians have been stirred from their sleep by an earthquake overnight. The 4.8 magnitude quake struck near Leongatha just after 2 a.m. this morning, southeast of Melbourne, but it was felt right across suburbia. Another AI hack of a government website, this time it's emerged the National Parks and Wildlife website, was breached back in June. OpenAI claims no personal data was accessed. And the Brisbane 2032 Olympic emblem has been accidentally leaked. The organising committee posted the cockatoo-inspired design. The big reveal wasn't due until Monday.
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18: Nick Dacos has added another medal to his collection, the Collingwood superstar claiming his second Copeland trophy a week after winning the Brownlow medal.
20: 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I'm so privileged to be amongst it. I can't wait for what 2027 holds, and I'm really optimistic.
18: While Crows captain Jordan Dawson secured a record fourth Malcolm Blight medal as Adelaide's club champion.
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3: This is Heat Weather.
16: Today in Bunbury, fine with a top of 22 tonight, down to 9. And tomorrow, mostly fine with a high of 20. 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
2: 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Don't stop, live free. Can you match this energy? Let's go.
3: Yeah, back on for your Saturday morning with your girls. How we going, ladies?
4: Good morning. It's been a big week.
5: This is our sixth day
4: in a row being on the radio, Dom.
5: I know. If anyone's sick of listening to us, I hope you're not, because we'd like to keep our jobs, please.
4: Apologies.
5: I know, we were filling in on Drive for Carrie and Tommy, but that's all over now, so that's our last fill-in for the year.
4: It is.
5: They'll be back next week, and then we'll be just finding our regular home Friday night, Saturday morning. So it's been a lot of fun, hasn't it?
4: It's a good week to be on Drive. Speak English, Lucy. It's a good week to be on Drive because there's so much to talk about. We had the AFL Grand Final last weekend. Mm. The NRL Grand Final is about to be on tomorrow.
5: Yeah,
4: go
5: it's all
4: the
5: happening.
4: Knights.
5: I know.
4: It's all happening.
5: Who do you think's going to win, guys? Who are you casting your votes on?
3: I'm kind of hoping the Knights. Yeah, I'm hoping the Knights too. It'd just be a great story, wouldn't it?
5: You lived in Newey for a bit.
3: I lived in Newey for like